0: The Supreme Court with rulings for three separate cases.
1: In one case, Stripetch versus the FCC, the court found unanimously against a man who ran an illegal stock scheme, and the SEC found he owed millions in ill-gotten profits. He argued the SEC had to prove specific investors were harmed, but the justices said no, the SEC did not have to prove that. In Hikma Pharmaceuticals versus Amarin Pharma, again, the ruling was unanimous. The court sided with Hikma, which was following the rules while making a generic drug patented by Amarin. This ruling is largely considered a win for generic drug makers. And in FCC versus AT&T, the justices sided with the FCC after AT&T sued over a two-step legal process they had to follow after contesting a fine. The court found the FCC's legal process was constitutional. Jessica Rosenthal, Fox News.
0: They're still counting ballots in the Los Angeles mayor's primary, where Democrat Karen Bass appears to be in the lead, Republican Spencer Pratt in second, Progressive Nithya Raman in third. The top two candidates head for a runoff in November. Arrests made at a South Carolina business after authorities say fraud and immigration violations have been going on for years.
2: At least two managers working for Bernstein von Seelen Precision Casting in Abbeville, South Carolina, south of Greenville, are now under arrest, along with dozens of others alleged to be illegal migrants, for running a years-long fraud ring. They're accused of creating forged documents for phony identification of the illegal migrant employees.
3: Many of these documents involved Social Security numbers of real U.S. citizens, that involved real driver's ID license numbers.
2: South Carolina Attorney General Alan Wilson, the investigation began in 2024 and involves state and federal law enforcement. Eben Brown, Fox News.
0: A new study details a theory into how pigeons find their way home, finding they use immune cells in their liver. Some animals, including birds, use the sun and Earth's magnetic field as a compass. I'm Lee Silicera. This is Fox News.
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8: We'll call it partly cloudy overnight tonight here in central Illinois. Look for overnight lows to drop back into the mid-60s. Partly sunny on Friday, a chance for some scattered storms in the afternoon. Daytime highs around 84. Scattered storms, we'll see overnight lows down to 67 Friday night. Partly sunny, scattered storms in the afternoon, 86 on Saturday. Partly sunny, scattered storms, 85 on Sunday. I'm meteorologist J.C. Faltz.
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0: From the wild world of D.C. politics to America's culture clash, brace yourself for the reality check you've been waiting for. The one and only Mike Gallagher.
1: I got to be careful when I get hung up on something. I know I sound like a little bit of a broken record. I cannot get over how different a place like Japan feels to the United States. You know, we're certainly better. We are the greatest country in the world. I believe in American exceptionalism. And we know all the reasons why we're so proud to be Americans. A poll just came out that said of Democrats, less than one out of every five Democrat feels proud to be an American during this 250th anniversary of our nation. On the Republican side, more than two-thirds of Republicans are proud. More than two-thirds of Republicans consider ourselves proud Americans. So I took this vacation last week to Japan. I really like visiting there. I like the culture. I love the food. I love everything about Tokyo and Kyoto. And I just kept, I'm just always amazed at how clean and how well-run and functional it is. Wonder what their position is on birthright citizenship. We're watching for a Supreme Court host of decisions today, one of which might be the birthright citizenship legal case. President Trump doesn't believe that you should be able to sneak across the border illegally, have a baby on American soil, and then that baby immediately becomes an American citizen. Normal people don't agree with that. Wonder what they what their policy over birthright citizenship is in Japan. Last year, a 6-3 majority of justices limited the ability of courts to try to shut down Trump's efforts to end birthright citizenship. And he doesn't seem very optimistic that this court is going to uphold the ban. And I just continue to believe that we fail each other almost because we want the intentional destruction. Just on the subject of birthright citizenship alone, if it doesn't go Trump's way, we are again going to be treated to desperate women who are illegal citizens, illegal immigrants, I should say, citizens of another country who come here illegally, have a baby so that they can get all the benefits and advantages of a citizen baby. The free health care, the medicine, the neonatal care. Just get across the Rio Grande, sneak into this country, have a baby, and you're good to go. I've got friends who live near the border in South Texas, and they've told me what an absolute racket it is. And these aren't people who are particularly political. They just said it's a revolving door. Women come right across the border. They sneak across. They have a baby, and presto, they've got an American citizen in the family. You can't think that's normal. And I keep asking the question after my trip to Japan, why do we have to live this way? California. Here we go again. They're up to, 60% of the ballots have been counted. 60%! This is Thursday. The primary was Tuesday. But because Republicans did pretty well in California, which is sending shockwaves throughout the entire country, well, the Californians can't quite get those ballots counted. You know, I got a lot of mail-ins. We got drop boxes. We got to look at some dimpled chads and some hanging chads. It's going to take a while. Why do we have to live this way? I absolutely look you in the eye and I say to you, do you think it's acceptable that one of our most prominent states in America can't count ballots after an election in a reasonable and timely fashion? Ask Floridians about how they count ballots here. Ask Governor DeSantis. He's already taken some jabs at Governor Hair Gel out there in California. DeSantis says it's a disgrace that they can't count the ballots on time. It's funny, when the Democrats win out in California, they seem to know that night. Oh, Democrat wins. Wait, let's pop the champagne corks. Republicans do well. Well, we got to shut it down. You know what they're doing. They're going to delay the counting. They're shutting it down because they got to go figure out how many votes they got to go get in order to propel Karen Bass and the Democrats to victory. You know what they're doing. I know what they're doing. They know what they're doing. And we all pretend that it's somehow legit. Why do we have to live this way? I mean, we don't. We don't have to put up with this. It's madness. It's absolute insanity. And we don't have to continue. We shouldn't tolerate it. I'd love to know why we tolerate it. I keep asking the question, why can't we do things like Japan does? Why can't our cabs be clean? Why can't our trains be clean and run on time? Why can't our streets be clean? It's pride. It's pride. It's national pride. When I saw this poll today, there you go. Less than one out of five Democrats believes in this country, is proud of the United States. Over two-thirds of Republicans are proud to be an American. We're not the same. We're just not the same. This is a poll that was conducted by Elon University. It was published Tuesday. Those surveys were asked what term best described how they felt when they thought about the United States marking its 250th birthday, its semi-quincentennial birthday. 18% of self-described Democrats, 18, said they felt proud. 17% of self-described Democrats feel grateful. 21% of Democrats feel conflicted about America. 15% feel disappointed. 6% feel frustrated. 24% had no strong feelings whatsoever. Now, look on the Republican side. Only 1% of Republicans feel disappointed in America. Only 1% feel frustrated. 1%. And when asked about pride, a whopping two-thirds of Republicans feel they're proud to be an American. We don't have to live this way. And if you're not proud to be an American, if you hate this country, you have every right to go somewhere where you'll be happier. And I don't say that to try to be a mean-spirited jerk. Go somewhere where you'll be satisfied. I had a real long conversation with a family member yesterday. It was a challenging, difficult conversation because this particular family member, who I love dearly, is just miserable. Just a miserable, unhappy person in a dark place. It breaks my heart. We are surrounded by people who are in a constant state of depression and despair and misery. Most of us, though, on the right, are pretty happy. We feel blessed. We're grateful to be in this country. We're grateful to be an American. But clearly, the vast majority of American Democrats are not. I can guarantee you that about 99% of the Japanese are proud of Japan. I can promise you they're proud of their country. That's why there aren't any garbage cans anywhere. There's no trash cans. And there's no trash. because it wouldn't dream, they wouldn't dream of dumping trash on the ground. I've shared the story about how at the radio station and the studios in the Tampa Bay area where I work, it's near a hotel and it's not far from the Tampa airport, and a bunch of Uber drivers parked their cars in and around our parking lot. You should see what our staff has to do every morning because of the garbage and the trash, the cups and the food and the plastic knives and forks that they just dump onto the parking lot and throw into the bushes, dump onto the grass. It's disgusting. And this is going to sound bigoted. I wonder how many of those are natural Americans. I wonder how many of those Uber drivers are from the United States. I can pretty well guarantee you most of them are not. We don't have to accept this. We shouldn't tolerate this. We shouldn't put up with it. 800-655-MIKE. Look around right now at the primary season. Again, in California, they're likely cheating again on the congressional ballots. Republicans are surging. Democrats have to run the table on November 3rd in order to try to regain control of the House. It's actually very unlikely for them to do that. Now, I get nervous about saying that because I don't want to discourage you from voting. But things are actually looking pretty doggone good for us. We just got to stay in the court. We got to stay the course. We got to fight the good fight. We got to get off the couch. We got to get engaged and we got to get involved because we shouldn't tolerate what we've been tolerating. Let's get your take on all of it. 800-655-MIKE. Welcome in. It's Thursday in the Relief Factor Studios. I hope you join me. One number does it all. 800-655-6453. Call, text, join us here on the Mike Gallagher Show.

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1: Hey, it is almost summertime. We are headed into the grilling months, and I hope you'll consider My Grilly. It is taking America by storm. Father's Day is almost here. If you're tired of giving mom or dad, rather, the same old gifts, the socks, the coffee mugs, I found something he's going to go bonkers over. It's called My Grilly. If you're watching right now on Salem News Channel, you're seeing what it looks like. It's a basket. It's like a little basket. It's a grilling device that will make perfect wings, fries, sausages, peppers, corn on the cob. I could never make corn on the cob on the grill. I'd burn one side, I'd char the other, you know, one side, and the other side would be cold. Well, these baskets is what you load it up. You flip it over one time and you're done. It's healthy. It tastes out of this world. It's called the My Grilly. 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There's a text from Pennsylvania. Mike, the reason Japan is so wonderful, only 3.35% of the population is comprised of foreigners. We've been infiltrated with people who don't want to assimilate. You think somebody who drives an Uber, who parks overnight near the airport and dumps all their garbage into the grass, onto the sidewalk, onto the parking lot, where every day Robert Haley and the team out here have to clean up morning after morning, you think those are people willing to assimilate? You think they're proud of America? Think they're proud to be here? Ralph's in Florida. Hey, Ralph, welcome aboard. You're on the Mike Gallagher Show. Hello.
2: Hi, all right. Thank you for taking my call. This is an analogy for escalators. As you can visualize an up escalator and a down escalator next to it. Trump is locally on the golden up escalator, and his staff is followed right behind him. On the adjacent one, the down escalator, are the poor Democrats fighting over one another to go up that down escalator. And it's just a joke of what they're trying to do. Every time Trump comes up with a new idea, they keep boo-booing it, and they can't come up with their own ideas.
1: Well, they're in complete chaos. If you look at who they're now nominating, terror sympathizers, Nazi sympathizers, and the party is embracing these people. They don't know what to do. They have been kind of hijacked by the far left wackos and crazies and radicals. If they had any sense at all, they'd try to moderate and get back toward the middle, but it's too late for that. We don't have to live this way. We don't have to tolerate it anymore. What are we going to do about it? 800-655-MIKE. Join us.
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1: 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So Los Angeles is still counting the ballots. Yep, 36 hours after the polls closed almost. They've got 62% of the votes reported. There are more than 322,000 ballots still outstanding. Spencer Pratt holds a 38,000 vote lead, and you just know that lead's going to evaporate. You know what's going to happen. Oh, the late mail-in ballots are tightening the race. And maybe this ramen lady, the Democrat, who's worried about windmills, maybe she's going to win. And Spencer Pratt will be knocked out of the race. How about Steve Hilton for governor? What's going to happen to his... this is Thursday. And they can't do better than about 60%. And you know what they're doing. You know full well what they're up to. Here was Steve Hilton last night with Laura Ingraham on Fox News Channel.
2: Appreciate that. It's insane. This election system that they've created here is just another monument to their uselessness, another version of high-speed rail. And just to really underline the point that you made about the corruption, I remember last time round, last elections we had here, I had a whistleblower that contacted me from a post office describing that there they had different buckets they were supposed to put the ballots in after they come in after election day, and they were explicitly told that it didn't just have to be a postmark that was on or before election day that qualified. If the date was handwritten, that would be okay as well. And you just think, what? It's just unbelievable. And, of course, that's why so many people don't believe the results.
1: Of course he's right. No wonder you doubt the integrity of our elections. How could you believe it? Compare Florida to California. You ought to hear what Ron DeSantis is saying about this preposterous delay in counting the ballots in California. They don't do that in Florida. They don't do that in states that have their act together. Red states count ballots. Blue states wait until they get the ballots they need in order to get the outcome they want. And look, we could have said that about 2020. If you said it though about 2020, you might get the Tina Peters treatment. You may wind up in jail. You're not allowed to doubt the outcome of an election. Not the 2020 election. Now you could doubt the 2016 election. That one was okay. The California catastrophe, the California abomination, the fact that they've only counted 60% of the votes from 3 days ago, sums up everything about what Americans really feel about the election process in America. You know, pardon my language, you know damn well they don't need to wait until for days and weeks to count the ballot. This is intentional. Yasmin, can you find the clip in the archives of all the Democrats who said that the 2016 election was rigged for Donald Trump? It was under fraud. I think we also have it on the text line. It's a powerful video because it's a video that should shut down anybody who is going to refute how you're reacting to California this week. It's a powerful video that shuts down anybody who pretends that you're not allowed to question the outcome of an election. Or if you do, you might go to jail. If you question the outcome of an election, you might get debanked. You might get put on the no-fly list. You might lose your job. You might lose your reputation. You might get destroyed if you dare suggest that there's something very, very hinky, very dubious about our elections. And I used to play a clip, and this may be a good day to pull it out of the mothballs a little bit, get it out of the archives, a clip where every prominent Democrat in America said that Trump was not legitimately elected in 2016. I mean, if you haven't seen this or heard this clip, it will blow your mind because you're going to say, well, wait a minute. When anybody dared to even issue a peep about fraud or illegitimacy in 2020, they got destroyed. Why didn't all these people get destroyed? Hillary, John Lewis, Jimmy Carter, Debbie Wasserman, they all said it. They all said Trump wasn't legitimately elected. We got the receipts. We'll see if we can find it out of the archives here and turn it around for you. 800-655-MIKE. Why can't we? And again, don't get me wrong when I say why can't we be like Japan. We don't want to be like Japan. But why do we tolerate the kinds of things that Japan would never put up with? Again, it's one of the most remarkable visits you could ever make, and I urge you to do it. If you ever have a chance to go visit Tokyo, if you ever have a chance to go to Kyoto or Osaka, I urge you to go. It is a remarkable experience. It is revolutionary to see what a well-run, very highly populated industrial city looks like. It's like going to, I'm not kidding you, it's like going to Oz. The public restrooms are cleaner than the restroom in your own home, probably. The cabs are all sparkling, perfectly clean. The drivers with white gloves, when they stop on the side of the road, they take out a feather duster and they're dusting off their car because they have such pride in what they do. Not Uber. Not car services, taxi cabs. And they have it all. By the way, they have all the technology that we have over here. They've got Uber. They've got all the different, you know, accoutrements that we have here. It's just done perfectly. Not a gum wrapper on the ground. Pristine streets. You think there's potholes? Don't even dream of it. You think there's homeless people laying around on every corner? Drug addicts roaming through the streets like zombies? Don't even dream of it. Doesn't even happen. The people are friendly, caring. The food is unbelievable. The price is good. Well, just about, it's supposed to be an expensive city? Dollar does real well against the yen. It's an entirely different experience. And my question is, why do we put up with the way things are here in America? Don's in Illinois. Don, welcome to the Mike Gallagher Show. Hello.
3: Hey, Mike. Love your show.
1: Thank you.
3: We visited our son about 10 years ago who was stationed in Japan with the Marine Corps. So we went to Tokyo and we went to Okinawa where his base was. And Japan is holding on to their ethnicity as well as their pride, and they're the most polite people you'll ever meet in the world. They are proud to be Japanese, and that's all they want. And one of the most impressive things I saw was when they were pushing our plane away from Tokyo to go to Okinawa, the whole ground crew came up, lined up at the white line, and bowed to the plane as we were pushing away.
1: That happened to me all week long, Don. It gave me chills. When I checked out of the hotel, I kid you not, and I was in a nice hotel. I mean, it wasn't a 10-star luxurious, but it was a nice upscale hotel. I'm going to tell you this, and you're going to think I'm crazy. When I checked out of the hotel, the clerk from behind the counter, I had my bags, was going out to get into the cab to go to the airport. The clerk comes from around the counter, follows me out into the parking lot, into the driveway in front of the hotel. The bell guy and another manager comes out, lines up, and waves at me and bows as I'm driving away. I'm just telling you, I'm thinking, if that happened in the USA, we'd call 911. We'd think they're stalkers. We'd think they're up to something. They stole something from us. All they are is friendly and giving and gracious, and they have like a servant's heart. And it's unbelievable how clean, and the ATMs are spotless. Everything just pretty remarkable. It was a great experience, and I just keep saying to you, why in the world can't we be like that? We are the greatest country in the world. Why can't we act like it? 800-655-6453. I'll show how great you are. Wait till I read some numbers for you, how we're doing in the Prison Fellowship Angel Tree Summer Camp campaign. We got a little bit of a ways to go, but I think we're going to get there with God's help and your love and blessing. Those details and more coming up.

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1: I was very proud and very excited to find out yesterday that I made the top 10 list again of the Talkers Magazine Heavy 100 list. They consider it the, they call it the most important talk show host in the world, and I once again made the top 10. Number 9, I was very proud to be there. But if I'm such a hot shot on the Talkers Magazine talk media list, how is it that we only got 2 kids sponsored today in our Prison Fellowship Angel Tree campaign? 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I want to get to 900 by week's end. 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If you appreciate what we do here at Team Gallagher, please support our Prison Fellowship campaign. 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You'll see the counter there. It says 848 right now. I was really hoping we'd be past 900. That means I just need 52 people to pop in $200. 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And let's not stop now. We've got a few days left, and nothing would make me happier than to get to 1,000 kids who are going to get to enjoy a week of sunshine, fellowship, great food, campfires, and the Bible. A lot of these kids are going to be saved. You're going to save a lot of kids' souls. What a remarkable chance you have to do God's work. Please go to MikeOnline.com. And we've had a little bit of a slow week, and I get it. We've done well, but come on, we can get to 900 by tomorrow, don't you think? 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And I love it if you go to Mike Online and you see the Angel Tree information there, because you'll see the banner. You'll see the counter there, and it says 848. And 52 kids away from hitting 900. What an achievement that would be. Let's keep it going. MikeOnline.com. MikeOnline.com. Do we have the video, guys? We got the fraud thing? All right, here it is. This is amazing. This is what you should play for anybody who gets in your face because you don't trust the outcome of an election. You're allowed to doubt the outcome of any election you want, and you shouldn't have the fear of losing your job, your reputation. You shouldn't have to go to prison, because after all, in 2016, you go check out the laundry list of Democrat superstars who said that election was rigged in favor of Donald Trump.
2: You can run the best campaign. 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
3: 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Folks, look, I absolutely agree.
4: Trump didn't actually win the election in 2016. He lost the election, and he was put in office because the Russians interfered.
1: Trump knows he's an illegitimate president.
5: The president elect, although legally elected, is not legitimate.
6: I don't see this president elect as a legitimate president.
7: You said you believe that Russia's interference altered the outcome of the election.
8: I do.
9: We have a president who, if in fact it is proven, has been assisted by the Russians and may in fact not be a legitimate president.
10: The one thing that Trump is fearful of when it comes to his being president is that finally we will see how illegitimate his victory actually was.
11: I have an objection.
12: I object to the 15 votes from the state of North Carolina.
13: I object because people are horrified.
14: He's an illegitimate president.
15: Do you believe Trump is a legitimate president?
16: What I believe is that there's no question that the outcome of this election was affected by the Russian interference.
17: But there absolutely is a cloud of illegitimacy.
18: So that legitimacy is in question, yes.
5: So that was a very tainted election. And in that sense, it's illegitimate.
19: Why do you think the president is going to such great lengths to essentially prove that he beat you?
1: Because he knows he didn't. He knows he's an illegitimate president.
20: 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And you can get that clip on our text line. 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You want to know what'll really blow your mind? We played about 2 minutes. That clip that the RNC put together a few years ago, it's 10 minutes long. There is 10 minutes of nonstop election denialism by Hillary, by Debbie Wasserman Schultz, by John Lewis, by Jimmy Carter, by all the prominent Democrats in America. They went on and on about how the 2016 election was rigged. It was stolen. It was the Russians. It was cheap. And yet you try to say anything about 2020 or 2024? Unbelievable. Happy to share it with you. Text fraud to 800-655-MIKE. Coming up, four Republicans joined Democrats to block the Iran War Powers resolution. They want to put Trump on the hot seat for this and a whole lot more. We'll break it all down for you. We're just kind of getting geared up. Having a busy breaking news Thursday and still waiting for the Supreme Court hearings, decisions. Anything comes out, you'll be the first to know.
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5: For Ukraine. I'm Lisa Lacerra, Fox News. By a vote of 226 to 195, the House passing a measure that would make another $8 billion available to Ukraine and sanction key parts of the Russian economy. It next heads to the Senate. This coming as President Trump says he supports a request from Ukraine's President Zelensky to meet with Russian President Vladimir Putin.
6: They're going to make compromises. I suggested those compromises. And, you know, we've had a lot to do with it. We'd love to see their two very good people. They're two very, incredible countries, beautiful countries. They've got to stop.
5: Zelensky wrote an open letter to Putin proposing a face-to-face meeting. This coming as Russia has stepped up its strikes against Kyiv. Asked about the Iran conflict, President Trump again said Tehran cannot have a nuclear weapon and predicted the U.S. would win either through the military or on paper. He also said he hopes the Israel-Lebanon ceasefire will hold. The president's choice to lead the U.S. intelligence community apparently won't be in the job long.
7: President Trump is pushing back on criticism, including from some Republicans, that Bill Pulte is not qualified to serve as the director of national intelligence.
6: Well, he's very smart. He's a person who's got high integrity.
7: Pulte, who leads the Federal Housing Finance Agency, was named acting DNI this week, but the president says he does not intend to make the appointment permanent.
6: It's short term, but he may be very effective for a short period of time.
7: President Trump told reporters Pulte could find out some things about rigged elections.
5: Fox's Jared Halpern at the White House. The Arizona Supreme Court denies a prosecutor's appeal of an order that the state's fake elector case against President Trump's former chief of staff Mark Meadows, former New York City Mayor Rudy Giuliani, and others over the 2020 presidential election be sent back to a grand jury. 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
5: A man is charged after authorities say he brought a bomb powerful enough to damage a plane as well as a torch lighter, knife, zip ties, and other items in his carry-on bag and tried to pass through a security checkpoint at Sacramento International Airport over the weekend. The 49-year-old, whose name has not been released, was wearing a scarf over his face and latex gloves. He also was carrying five cell phones, one with a 15-minute timer set to begin. A battle continues in Maine over whether voters will get to decide on sports participation participation for transgender students.
0: An organization called Protect Girls Sports in Maine said it has met a deadline to put a question on November's ballot. It would ask voters to decide if transgender athletes should be barred from sports not aligned with their birth gender. Maine's Secretary of State, Shenna Bellows, is disputing that, saying all the signatures the group needed were not valid, and that groups from out of state involved in the effort failed to commit to following Maine law. An appeal has been filed claiming the Secretary of State with her decision is violating political participation and free speech rights. A court will make the final ruling. Gernal Scott, Fox News.
5: A Massachusetts woman acquitted of murder and the death of her Boston police officer boyfriend is now suing two law enforcement agencies tied to the investigation.
12: Karen Reed's new lawsuit against the Massachusetts State Police and the Canton, Massachusetts Police Department alleges a system-wide failure of law enforcement led to her prosecution. Reed was charged in the murder of John O'Keefe, a Boston police officer who was her boyfriend, but acquitted in June 2025 after a mistrial was declared in her first trial a year earlier. The lawsuit includes accusations that investigators planted or manipulated evidence, as well as claims that investigators were influenced by personal relationships and conflicts of interest. Reed is currently facing a wrongful death lawsuit filed by O'Keefe's family.
5: Fox's Tanya J. Powers. I'm Lee Silasera. This is Fox News.
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15: We'll call it partly cloudy overnight tonight here in central Illinois. Look for overnight lows to drop back into the mid-60s. Partly sunny on Friday, a chance for some scattered storms in the afternoon. Daytime highs around 84. Scattered storms, we'll see overnight lows down to 67 Friday night. Partly sunny, scattered storms in the afternoon, 86 on Saturday. Partly sunny, scattered storms, 85 on Sunday. I'm meteorologist J.C. Faltz.
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18: Headline of the day, about 56% of the ballots have yet to be counted in California. And, of course, that's because that's how they roll in California. It's called fraud. It's called corruption. It's called a disgrace. Another ballot scandal in the state of California. Nearly 2,000 drop boxes statewide, the Democrats encouraged the ballots to come in super late. Plenty of time for fraud. You got to catch up. You got to find out how many votes you need. You know, suspend the counting. Maybe there's been a water leak in a building somewhere. You got to have the time to get the numbers just right. Remember, you don't need widespread election fraud. You just need a little bit of fraud. If you win by a sliver like Biden did, it's all you need. I saw Steve Hilton appear on Bill Hemmer's show yesterday on Fox News. And Bill Hemmer said what Hilton is talking about is the way California has changed its election laws. Shocker! You mean the Democrat-run state of California changed its election laws? You got 58 counties. In California, You got 1,700 drop boxes. You got 23 million registered voters. And everyone gets a mail ballot. All because of California's changed laws. And that's the way they've been doing it in California. How long is America going to tolerate all that we tolerate? How long are we going to put up with this garbage? It's up to you and me, because there's a phrase, a book title from a colleague of mine, Hugh Hewitt, who I congratulate on making the Talkers Magazine Talk Media Heavy 100 list yesterday. It's the highly anticipated list of the 100 most important talk show hosts in America. And my colleague Hugh made number 50 on the list. He's in the top 50. And kudos to Hugh. And my other colleagues as well. Salem Media was well represented on the list. People have been asking me to share some of the numbers. We talked to Michael Harrison, the publisher of Talkers Magazine, yesterday, right before the list was announced. Our friend Kevin McCullough in New York City was a great, great guy, very talented host. He made number 85 on the list. My dear friend Mark Davis out of Dallas-Fort Worth, morning host on 660 AM The Answer, he's number 82 on the list. Our buddy Joe Piscopo in New York City, morning show host on AM 970 The Answer, he's number 78 on the list. Our dear friend Jennifer Horn in Los Angeles, morning host on KRLA, she made number 60. Again, Hugh Hewitt, number 50 on the list. Larry O'Connor, our new Salem Media morning host and longtime host on WMAL in Washington, D.C., and longtime townhall.com fixture. He's number 23 on the list. And we are very honored and humbled and grateful to be number 9, the Mike Gallagher Show. Mike Gallagher is listed as number 9 on the Talkers Media Heavy 100 list. It's a great honor. And I'm very humbled by it and really, really have profound gratitude. That's the second year that we've made number 9. I've been on the list for years, but to be in the top 10, that's a very big deal. And to have Salem so well represented on the list, that's very exciting. So Hugh wrote a book years ago. If it isn't close, they can't cheat. And I think those are some of the most powerful words we should all absorb through this 2026 election year. If it isn't close, they can't cheat. You can't let it be close. You just can't. You've got to take pride in this country. In a way, the Democrats evidently don't have. Less than 1 in 5 Democrat voters said they're proud to be an American. A poll just came out. This poll was conducted asking questions about patriotism, what they thought about America. Listen to this, 18% of self-described Democrats say they feel proud to be on the list. 18%. You know what it is with Republicans? 68 said proud, and 68 plus 19 felt grateful. 89%. Vast majority of Republicans are proud of this country. The vast majority of Democrats are evidently ashamed of this country. That's astounding. And that's the difference. You know, we talk about this all the time. We're just different. You think Republicans would get away with having a Nazi sympathizer on the ballot? Do you really believe that Republicans would get away with having a terrorist sympathizer on the ballot? And they've got the audacity, they've got the nerve, they've got the arrogance to come at you if you happen to be a Trump supporter, are you kidding me? Their party lifts up Nazi sympathizers and terrorist supporters. The guy in New Jersey was the blonde sheik's personal driver. That's who they like. You're supposed to feel guilty about liking Donald Trump? Are you kidding me? We are up against a lot as a country right now. And we got to get through this. And one way we can get through it is to vote. Look, the Democrats aren't used to losing. They don't like to lose. They fall apart when they lose. I don't like, I'm not trying to exploit this woman's emotions, but one of the mayoral candidates is a woman named Nithya Raman. I saw that Jesse Waters kept calling her Noodles. I guess it was because of her last name, Raman. You know, get it? Ramen Noodles. But anyway, she was very unhappy when it looked like the numbers weren't going her way. But she should have been reassured. Look, Nithya, there's time. There's time. They got a long way to go before the counting ends. And I'm starting to see numbers on social media that say that she may actually bump Spencer Pratt out of contention so that it's just Karen Bass and Nithya Raman. Evidently, though, she thought there might have been some handwriting on the wall because she was very emotional last night during her concession speech.
19: As you can remember, and you've had to live through it with me, and you've been so patient through all of it. Thank you. Kanan Kaveri, I hope you know that everything every person in this room is fighting for in this campaign has been about building a city that's worthy of you and every child in this city.
18: Yikes. Yikes. Are you surprised at polling that suggests that so few Democrats are proud of America? Are you relieved and gratified to be on the side of the political party that overwhelmingly feels pride to be an American? What do you make of this survey from Elon College? We're in the Relief Factor studios. Happy Thursday. Got a lot to cover today. Our number is 800-655-MIKE, and there's some big breaking news about John Bolton. You know, the former national security advisor who turned on Trump with a ferociousness? Wait till you hear what he's about to experience in the legal system based on his own plea. We'll tell you about that and more coming up here on the Mike Gallagher Show. In my dream of
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1: There's some breaking news involving the former National Security Advisor, John Bolton. I'm always fascinated by the trajectory of people who leave the Trump administration and then turn on him with such a viciousness. Because you know so many people who've known him for years, and they love the guy, and they appreciate working with him, and they always feel very loyal to him. It fascinates me how some of them just go full stone cold DEFCON 1. I guess it goes back to this whole Trump derangement syndrome thing, which I guess is an absolute real and tangible affliction. My buddy Mark Davis always says it takes smart people and makes them dumb. It takes funny people, makes them unfunny. It takes nice people, makes them mean. John Bolton struck me as a nice guy. I've interviewed him before over the years. I remember sitting at a booth somewhere with him on some event that I was at. And fun, nice guy, friendly. And he turned on Trump with a viciousness, ripping I think he liked the Iran war because he's a neocon, but he didn't like much else of the Trump administration. Well, now he might be going to prison because John Bolton is reportedly going to plead guilty to unlawfully retaining classified information while working in Trump's first administration. He was indicted, you may recall, last October on 18 counts of illegally hoarding or sending sensitive information. There's going to be a hearing held for June 26th, but the New York Post and the Daily Caller and other news organizations are reporting that he plans on pleading guilty in the classified documents case. Now, that leads me to wonder, do you think the fierce attacks on Donald Trump have anything to do with his own personal misfortune? Do you think that maybe, I mean, look, this happened while he was Trump's national security advisor. And if the reporting is true, he's pleading guilty to unlawfully retaining classified information. He illegally hoarded or sent sensitive information. And as I remember it, he was bringing stuff home. He had stuff, you know, I think in his personal residence. He was the national security advisor. Now, you know what I'm going to say, right? How do you throw stones in that glass house? How do you rip President Trump when you very well might be facing prison time because you didn't properly retain classified information within your duties as national security advisor? I mean, is that Trump? Do you think he blames Trump for that? Would he plead guilty if he thinks it's Trump's fault? Everything seems to be Trump's fault, right? Everything is Trump's fault. Something goes wrong, you got to blame Donald Trump. I got a lot of response yesterday to somebody I reposted on X, a fellow by the name of Mike Bales, who I'm now following. He's a military guy and just has a really provocative X account. I hope you follow me there as well, at Gallagher Show on X. I'll follow you back. Of course, I also hope you won't miss the M&M Extra podcast that Mark Davis and I do together every day. We're live with a YouTube show at noon every day Eastern, 11 Central. And then later, wherever you get your podcasts, you'll be able to catch M&M Extra. And Mark and I have a great time together. A couple of veteran talk show hosts who just chew over the issues of the day. And Mark and I talk a lot about Trump derangement syndrome. So this Mike Bales fellow writes this. He's the president of the United States, not your ex, not your personal villain, and not the cause of your misery. You don't have to support him. That's America. But if someone is simply backing the sitting president and it makes you rage, cut people off, attack families, or act like garbage, well, you are the problem. You've turned politics into a personality disorder. Nonstop outrage and toddler meltdowns online. Grow up. He won. The sky didn't fall. Pay your bills. Take care of your family. Touch grass. And move on. I like that. I like that a lot. It's a very important reminder. It's about putting things in perspective. And too many times we get so crazed, we get so unhinged, we lose all perspective. That was a post by Mike Bales, at Mike Bales on X. And again, I reposted it yesterday, so if you want to check it out, you can find it at find me at Gallagher Show on X, and I'll do my best to follow you back. 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
1: 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Roku's got a fast channel, Pluto, Apple TV, Google, you name it. There are a couple. Have you been following these a couple of high profile stabbing murders of young people? There was a story over in the UK, and if you want to weigh UK, there was apparently a beloved, popular young man who was stabbed by some guy who had some kind of a ceremonial knife. And because of the UK rules about race, and they make race a part of everything over there, and the police are actually instructed to investigate race as a part of an investigation. So so this kid gets stabbed, and in so doing, when the police show up, the guy who stabbed him claimed that the white kid who was stabbed said a racial thing that attacked him racially. It turned out apparently the whole thing was fake. The whole thing was a total bogus lie. And as the kid was dying, the police manhandled him, threw handcuffs on him. The video is horrifying to watch because this kid is saying, "I've been stabbed, I've been stabbed." And the police are completely callous. They took the word of the person of color who stabbed him. Later, of course, it turned out he was a thug, a criminal. He wound up, I think, getting many years in prison, and the kid died. But the way the police treated the victim, they made him the assailant because they claimed that he was the racist. Because, you know, being a racist is the go-to for the loony left. In North Texas, there was a 17-year-old named Austin Metcalf. He was stabbed after getting into a confrontation by another teenager named Carmelo Anthony. Now, the circumstances of this case are so convoluted because they don't want any surveillance camera video to be released. As I understand it, it was a track meet, and they had a tent, and the one school's track team was hiding under the rain in a tent, and Carmelo Anthony comes along, didn't belong there, tried to get under the tent to try to get out of the rain, and they said, "You can't be here. This is for our track team." Well, he got into it with a 17-year-old football star named Austin Metcalf. And according to witnesses, Carmelo Anthony, who happens to be black, told Austin Metcalf, who happens to be white, "Touch me, see what happens." Well, Austin Metcalf was this kind of big, physically fit football player. I guess he shoved him. And the next thing you know, Carmelo Anthony pulls out a knife and stabs him. Austin Metcalf's tragic final words as he lay dying were revealed earlier today in the courtroom. Austin said, after lifting his shirt to see that he was wounded, "I've been stabbed." He then stumbled down a few rows of the bleacher seating as his twin brother Hunter went to his side, the sibling bleeding to death in Hunter's arms. The police say that when they arrested him. He tried to run, but he didn't make it out of the stadium. The coaches stopped him. The police cuffed him, called him an alleged suspect, and he told the police, reportedly, "I'm not alleged. I did it." But now he and his lawyers are trying to claim self-defense. Do you know what's going on at this courthouse? Are you ready for this? Now, so you got a situation where I think even everybody agrees that there's some physical altercation between these two teenagers, the white kid and the black kid. The black kid takes a folding knife out of his backpack and stabs the white kid to death. There's rallies going on outside the courthouse. They're rallying for the black kid. They're rallying for the kid who the police and the authorities say stabbed the white kid to death. There's actual rallies. There are adults leading protests to defend this kid. Like somehow he is a victim. He takes out a knife in apparently a confrontation. And let's go ahead and stipulate, maybe Austin Metcalf pushed him. I'm no lawyer. I don't think the penalty for getting pushed is to get stabbed to death. And Austin Metcalf was stabbed to death, apparently from this Carmelo Anthony. And now there are hordes of people outside the courthouse saying free Carmelo. As I understand it, he didn't even spend a lot of time in prison after he was arrested. He was like on house arrest and was, as I understand it, again, this is reportedly, in his family's big, he's got apparently a nice, big, beautiful home, which is where he was held to home confinement, eating popcorn and steak dinners, watching TV, and laughing at the whole thing. What a system we have in America. The race hustlers and the race baiters, they are absolutely insufferable. Race is everything to them, from the UK to Texas. If a kid is on the ground with 5 stab wounds in his body, begging the police to help him, but the police suspect that he said something racially inappropriate, he's the bad guy. He's the villain in this story. If a white football player shoves a black kid and the black kid retaliates by stabbing the white kid to death, murders him, the white kid's the bad guy. He's the bad guy. He's the villain here. The black kid, he's just a victim. And go ask the people that are out there rallying on behalf of Carmelo Anthony. And these aren't just kids. These are adults. These are all the race baiters and the race hustlers. And it's racist, you know, Racism Inc. It's a whole cottage industry of people who think that they're the arbiters of all things race in America. That's what we're up against in this country. 800-655-MIKE. You want to add on to any of this? You've been following these two cases? Let's kick it around for a little bit here on the Mike Gallagher Show. 800-655-6453. 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

0: Gallagher.
1: 17 minutes before the hour, a bunch of text messages pouring in. South Carolina says the Black Panthers are outside the Carmelo Anthony trial, and they did a GoFundMe for Carmelo Anthony. They raised up to $600,000. WTH. Washington State writes, Mike, there's a reason why the Metcalf footage hasn't been released. Yeah, why is that? Why don't they release that, the footage of the stabbing death of Austin Metcalf? And finally, the point that probably sums it up the best from South Dakota, our justice system is being destroyed in front of our eyes, along with our country. The lawyer for this Carmelo Anthony is a guy by the name of Mike Howard. Mike Howard refers to his client as Melo. I guess Melo is his nickname. Mike Howard, in his opening statements, told jurors that the white football player initiated the confrontation after a much smaller Carmelo Anthony went under Austin's team tent to get out of the rain. The lawyer said Melo defended himself with that knife. He ran. He didn't stab again. He dropped the knife. He didn't stab anyone else. Oh, well, that's good. He only killed one kid, apparently. And according to that defense, they all, you know, just are lining up in favor of Carmelo Anthony. Gosh, I get to a point where I get so frustrated and despondent and just depressed. How'd you like to be the parent of that kid over in the UK? All the cops were worried about was who said the racial bad word. All those cops did, and they're dragging this kid along the gravel, and there's pictures of his lifeless hands slapped in handcuffs as he's saying, I was stabbed, I was stabbed. And all the cops cared about was, yeah, but were you a bad boy when it came to race? Did you say something racially inappropriate? I'm kind of at a loss. 800-655-6453. Portions of our show brought to you by Chapter. And gosh, I am honored to get to tell you about a Medicare advisor that's personal to me, because they're the ones who made such a huge difference when I was having Medicare problems. In fact, it was kind of funny. I was 64, and I got this weird notification from the government that I was going to be fined because I hadn't signed up for Medicare. Now, you don't have to sign up for Medicare until you're 65. It was obviously a glitch, and I didn't know what to do. I didn't know where to turn. And then I started hearing about Chapter. This is one of those great, happy stories where I get to tell you in advance. I was a customer before I had the privilege of telling you about them on this show. It's called Chapter. They're free, completely unaffiliated. They're independent. They've got every Medicare plan out there at their fingertips. And you call them at 25 Medicare, and they're going to be able to help you. You call 25 Medicare, you'll talk to a Medicare advisor who will be able to help you in a big way. Just call 25 Medicare, and they'll be there at your beck and call. And again, it's absolutely free. There's no obligation. It is a fantastic way for you to get Medicare, all the Medicare answers you need. Medicare, made easy. And again, totally free. Absolutely free. It's called Chapter. Called Chapter. What a great organization. 25 Chapter, 25 Chapter. That's the number to remember. It's an easy phone number to remember. It's 25 Medicare to reach Chapter. Also, speaking of race, here's a guy who's kind of a race hustler who never misses an opportunity waves that cane around. Al Green apparently on his way out. We're going to miss him. Yesterday, the Department of Homeland Security Secretary Mullen had a little clash with Representative Al Green, and Mullen wasn't going to have it because once more, Al Green playing the race card at the drop of a hat. You got to see and hear this exchange. This is here's cut number 9. This is a back and forth between the DHS Secretary Mullen and Congressman Al Green.
0: A racist, Mr. Secretary, would do what happened to Rudy.
2: Are you calling me a racist?
0: A racist.
2: I'm asking a question.
0: Reclaiming my time, asking to shut up.
2: That's a pretty...
0: Shut up. It's my time.
2: Excuse I'm not going to let anybody call me a racist, Chairman.
0: I never called him a racist. It's my time.
3: It is. Gentlemen, suspend.
2: He will not.
0: Tell him to shut up.
3: It'll gentlemen suspend. No, the gentleman will suspend.
1: Unbelievable. These are who these people are. These crazy race hustlers and these people who yell and scream. Look, we just got to take a breath. We got to fight for this country. We've got to relax.

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1: 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That's a wrap for a Thursday. We'll do it again tomorrow. I hope you can join us then. Have a great day. Be safe and keep fighting the good fight. I'm Mike Gallagher. God bless America.

0: So many people living with everyday pain think they're just stuck with it. It is what it is. Doesn't have to be that way. 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
1: Charles Lindbergh, and it's still 100 years later, captivating story about Charles Lindbergh. I'm surprised they haven't done a movie about the Lindbergh baby or a Netflix series or a docu-series or something along those lines. Jimmy Stewart did the movie Charles Lindbergh when he went across the Atlantic, which God love Jimmy Stewart, but it certainly was not, that movie does not stand the test of time. But, right, what an unbelievable story. And then years ago, I actually ended up meeting, one of Charles Lindbergh's children who would have been the sister of Charles Lindbergh's, right, the baby. It would have been the sister of the baby. And I remember having a conversation with her. She was out promoting something somewhere, and I ran across her at some event or somewhere, and we had a nice little conversation. So what a weird and small world it is. All right, stay right there. We got lots more to get to. Listen to this story. Wall Street Journal. You know these GLP-1s? You know the weight loss drugs? Well, they're finding out that it is causing a headache for retailers. Now, why would weight loss drugs be a nightmare for retailers? Well, what they're finding out is that people are losing so much weight so fast that they are returning the bigger sizes and getting smaller sizes. So when you're buying them, well, I used to be a large, now I'm a medium. Let me buy the large and the medium. Okay, I'll buy two and I'll send one back. Or, hey, I got the big one and now I need the medium. So what they're finding out is Costco, Walmart, Levi Strauss, some of the big retailers are having fits because they are getting inundated with returns. And that is the biggest profit killer in retail are returns. First it's jeans, then it's bras, leisure wear. Those are the first items to be replaced. Tops and bras and dresses, and then bracelets and shoe sizes, all are being returned in unprecedented numbers. So these GLP-1 drugs are causing a nightmare for retailers. Who knew? Story in the Wall Street Journal. All right, we're just getting started. We're talking to the man who broke the Scott Pelley story next hour and Bill Cleveland somewhere in this crazy mixed-up world. We're broadcasting from Hofstra. Our producer tonight is Alex Hinton. Our engineer tonight is Richard Good. And sitting here in Hofstra is Tim Fair. I'm McGraw Millhaven. This is America at Night on Westwood One.
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1: Okay, we are headed for open phones in just a minute. I don't know where this 2 hours went, but we got another hour of open phones, which means phone calls, text messages, start lining up, and we'll take all comers. We don't screen, never have, never will, and it's late-night radio like it ought to be. It's America at Night. Okay, 1-844-2-McGraw, 1-844-262-4729. Those are the phone numbers. We have voicemails. Remember, sometimes the show is delayed because of baseball games and basketball games and all sorts of stuff. Plus, some stations air it in the middle of the night after we're gone. You can always, if we're not here and Alex doesn't pick up, that means we're gone. You can always leave a message, and we love voicemails. So we'll play voicemails, actual voicemails from actual listeners a little bit later on in the next hour. So all of that's coming up, hour three with open phones, plus plenty of text messages to get through. We are broadcasting on the road. Bill's on the road and McGraw's on the road. We're at Hofstra on Long Island. It's part of they've got a wonderful communications department here, and so we are helping out and having a grand time at the Talkers Convention. Our producer tonight is Alex Hinton. Our engineer tonight is Richard Good. Tim Fair is our Hofstra connection here in studio. I'm McGraw-Milhaven. This is America at Night on West.
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6: Optimistic. I'm Sue Guzman, Fox News. President Trump continuing to express optimism about Iran, detailing the conditions of the ongoing negotiations.
7: The main parts of the deal is that they can't have a nuclear weapon. The strait will open immediately.
6: His comments come a day after the House approved a war powers resolution that would halt U.S. military action against Iran. It was a rare loss for the president in the House after four Republicans joined Democrats.

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2: We're done. I don't know where the 3 hours went. Tomorrow night, we're going to talk about the National D-Day Museum in honor of D-Day, which is June 6th, right? Probably the most important day of the 20th century. And, of course, Theo Lewis Clark is going to join us as well. And, of course, we're going to be broadcasting from Hofstra University as the Talkers Convention kicks off tomorrow. So thanks to everyone who was in tonight, including Jeremy Barr from The Guardian, also Joe Nocera, the former New York Times reporter who's got the new podcast about the Lindbergh baby and new information in which may or may not, change the idea that Bruno Hauptmann either did it himself or acted alone. So it's a new podcast, and Joe Nocera was out talking about the Lindbergh baby. So we got all of that. Thanks to all listening. It is truly an honor of a lifetime to host this show each and every night. Also, thanks to our producer, Alex Hinton. Our engineer is Richard Good. Here at Hofstra, on site is Tim Fair. I'm McGraw-Milhaven. This has been America at Night on Westwood One. See you tomorrow.
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10: Concerns about the military. I'm Ted Lindner, Fox News. Top defense officials are warning that the U.S. military is under strain. Fox's Jennifer Griffin has more from Washington.
11: The unresolved conflict with Iran, the rising cost of fuel, and unexpected U.S. military operations is straining the Pentagon budget, U.S. Army officials told Fox, forcing tough budget decisions and curtailed training. Quote, current energy market dynamics, an oblique reference to disruptions in the Strait of Hormuz, are increasing fuel costs, which can affect the cost of transporting personnel, supplies, and equipment. The Chief of Naval Operations, Admiral Darrell Cottle, told the House Armed Services Committee that without supplemental funding, the U.S. Navy will have to make tough decisions.
10: Multiple people have been shot. One person is dead after a shooting at a home in Birmingham, Alabama. Birmingham police officer Darrell Freeman says he and his team are staying active on this incident.
12: We are actively working to see what transpired at this location. We won't sleep until we find out.

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3: Negotiations going well. I'm Sue Gossman, Fox News. President Trump is insisting that the U.S. is close to a deal with Iran.
4: We're going to win on paper. Or we're going to win military. One way or the other.
5: Peace talks with Iran hinge on the Islamic Republic giving up enriched uranium, something President Trump now says he could have taken by force months ago, but didn't, concerned about the likelihood of a successful U.S. commando raid.
4: I didn't want to be Jimmy Carter, you know? I didn't feel like being Jimmy Carter. We would have been, Peter, we would have been there for a period from a week to 2 weeks. We would have gotten it. But I said, I don't like the idea of that.
5: A frustrated President Trump lashed out at House Democrats and four House Republicans who voted to limit his war powers, quote, right in the middle of my final negotiations to end the war with the Islamic Republic of Iran. Who would do such an unpatriotic thing? They know where the negotiations stand.
3: Fox's Peter Ducey. House has legislation approved now that'll aid Ukraine and sanction key segments of the Russian economy. The move overriding objections from Republican leaders who warned the bill would undermine negotiations. Ukraine's president posting a letter to Russia's president Thursday calling for direct talks to end the conflict.
6: Ukrainian President Volodymyr Zelensky issues a direct challenge to Russian President Vladimir Putin, declaring enough of war. In an open letter posted on the Ukrainian president's website, Zelensky told Putin, the choice is yours now, peace or a prolonged conflict. The long, detailed letter blames Putin personally for the war, but also offers a path forward through direct talks between the two leaders.

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4: Getting close. I'm Ted Lidner, Fox News. President Trump insisting the U.S. is close to a deal with Iran.
5: We're going to win our paper. Or we're going to win military. One way or the other.
6: Peace talks with Iran hinge on the Islamic Republic giving up enriched uranium, something President Trump now says he could have taken by force months ago, but didn't, concerned about the likelihood of a successful U.S. commando raid.
5: I didn't want to be Jimmy Carter, you know? I didn't feel like being Jimmy Carter. We would have been, Peter, we would have been there for a period of from a week to 2 weeks. We would have gotten it. But I said, I don't like the idea of that.
6: A frustrated President Trump lashed out at House Democrats and four House Republicans who voted to limit his war powers, quote, right in the middle of my final negotiations to end the war with the Islamic Republic of Iran. Who would do such an unpatriotic thing? They know where the negotiations stand.
4: Fox's Peter Ducey. Multiple people shot, one person dead after shooting at a home in Birmingham, Alabama Thursday night. Police officer Darrell Freeman says he and his team are staying active on the incident.
7: We are actively working to see what transpired at this location. We won't sleep until we find out who's done this, who's caused this tragedy in this community.
4: It's been confirmed all victims were adults. No children were injured. And the Trump administration investing another $700 million into the coal industry.
8: $425 million used to keep 13 different coal plants operational. Another $185 million used to build two new coal plants in Alaska and West Virginia. The first opening of plants in 13 years. Now, it will also help restart a closed plant in Maryland. $75 million will fund the opening of a new coal export terminal in Oakland, California.
4: Fox's Edward Lawrence. And the Carolina Hurricanes evening up the Stanley Cup Finals after winning Game 2, 4-3 in overtime over the Vegas Golden Knights. Game 3 heads to Vegas, and that'll be played on Saturday night. 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
4: Could be coming for Ukraine. I'm Sue Guzman, Fox News. The House has approved legislation that would aid Ukraine and sanction key segments of the Russian economy. The move overriding objections from Republican leaders as well as President Trump, and it now heads to the Senate where it faces an uncertain future. Ukraine's leader, meantime, calling for face-to-face talks with Russia's president.
5: Ukrainian President Volodymyr Zelensky issues a direct challenge to Russian President Vladimir Putin, declaring enough of war. In an open letter posted on the Ukrainian president's website, Zelensky told Putin, "The choice is yours now. Peace or a prolonged conflict." The long, detailed letter blames Putin personally for the war, but also offers a path forward through direct talks between the two leaders. Zelensky called for a ceasefire, a prisoner exchange, and a negotiated end to the war, while making it clear Ukraine will keep fighting if talks fail. Separately, Putin told international reporters in St. Petersburg, talks don't require a ceasefire. Carmen Roberts, Fox News.
4: President Trump insisting the U.S. is close to a deal with Iran.
6: We're going to win on paper, or we're going to win military. One way or the other.
7: Peace talks with Iran hinge on the Islamic Republic giving up enriched uranium, something President Trump now says he could have taken by force months ago, but didn't, concerned about the likelihood of a successful U.S. commando raid.
6: I didn't want to be Jimmy Carter, you know? I didn't feel like being Jimmy Carter. We would have been, Peter, we would have been there for a period of from a week to 2 weeks. We would have gotten it. But I said, I don't like the idea of that.
7: A frustrated President Trump lashed out at House Democrats and four House Republicans who voted to limit his war powers, quote, right in the middle of my final negotiations to end the war with the Islamic Republic of Iran.
4: Fox's Peter Doocy. 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
8: 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Just click listen, then swipe right and hear the latest news updates on your time. 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
1: Chinese President Xi Jinping announcing he will travel to Pyongyang next week to meet with North Korean leader Kim Jong-un. This will be the first meeting between the two since 2019. Federal appeals court will hear arguments today to consider if construction on the president's new White House ballroom can go forward. More from Fox's Jessica Rosenthal.
2: A lower court judge had ordered that construction on the new ballroom stop. Judge Richard Leon agreed with the National Trust for Historic Preservation, which had sued, saying the changes require congressional approval. But a three-judge appellate panel allowed construction to move forward through at least early June when they hear arguments. The deputy director of the Secret Service has filed documents explaining that stopping this project could put lives in danger. And during the appeals process, President Trump has confirmed details about renovations to the Presidential Emergency Operations Center under the ballroom, stating it has bomb shelters, medical facilities, bulletproof glass, biodefense, and communications throughout. Jessica Rosenthal, Fox News.
1: The Trump administration is investing another $700 million into the coal industry.
3: $425 million used to keep 13 different coal plants operational. Another $185 million used to build two new coal plants in Alaska and West Virginia. The first opening of plants in 13 years. Now, it will also help restart a closed plant in Maryland. $75 million will fund the opening of a new coal export terminal in Oakland, California. Now, critics say the coal can be harmful to the environment and could cause serious illness. In a statement, a Sierra Club Beyond Coal campaign manager, Lori Williams, adding, the administration that claims to want to make Americans healthy again should be doing everything in its power to shut down coal plants and limit emissions.
1: Fox Business's Edward Lawrence reporting, and sources confirming to Fox former Trump National Security Advisor John Bolton has agreed to plead guilty to a single count of retaining classified information. This is under a deal with the Justice Department that could allow him to avoid prison time. I'm Sue Guzman. This is Fox News.
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3: Getting closer to a deal. I'm Ted Lindner, Fox News. President Trump insisting the U.S. is close to a deal with Iran. Fox's Peter Ducey with more.
4: We're going to win on paper. Or we're going to win military. One way or the other.
5: Peace talks with Iran hinge on the Islamic Republic giving up enriched uranium, something President Trump now says he could have taken by force months ago, but didn't, concerned about the likelihood of a successful U.S. commando raid.
4: I didn't want to be Jimmy Carter, I didn't feel like being Jimmy Carter. We would have been, Peter, we would have been there for a period of from a week to 2 weeks. We would have gotten it. But I said, I don't like the idea of that.
5: A frustrated President Trump lashed out at House Democrats and four House Republicans who voted to limit his war powers, quote, right in the middle of my final negotiations to end the war with the Islamic Republic of Iran. Who would do such an unpatriotic thing? They know where the negotiations stand.
3: Meantime, the Trump administration investing another $700 million into the coal industry.
6: $425 million used to keep 13 different coal plants operational. Another $185 million used to build two new coal plants in Alaska and West Virginia. The first opening of plants in 13 years. Now, it will also help restart a closed plant in Maryland. $75 million will fund the opening of a new coal export terminal in Oakland, California.
3: And that's Fox Business's Edward Lawrence. Multiple people have been shot, one person dead after a shooting at a home in Birmingham, Alabama. Police officer Darrell Freeman says he and his team are staying active on this incident.
7: We are actively working to see what transpired at this location. We won't sleep until we find out who's done this, who's caused this tragedy in this community.
3: It's been confirmed all the victims were adults. And the Carolina Hurricanes evening up the Stanley Cup Finals at one game apiece, winning in overtime. The series now shifts to Las Vegas for Saturday night in Game 3. 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
3: Los Angeles officials warning soccer fans about scams ahead of the World Cup.
20: In a post on Instagram, the LA County Sheriff's Department says cyber criminals are creating fake FIFA websites and social media ads that closely resemble legitimate ticketing and checkout pages, noting these sites may steal login credentials, personal information, credit card numbers, and payments, urging folks to go directly to the official FIFA website.

0: website before buying World Cup tickets or related products, and not to rely on sponsored ads, social media posts, text messages, Telegram, or WhatsApp links, or offers that appear unusually cheap or urgent. Also telling fans to be cautious of sellers requesting payment through cryptocurrency, wire transfer, peer-to-peer payment apps, gift cards, or other methods that are difficult to reverse. Kristen Goodwin, Fox News.
1: How about a free donut today? It's National Donut Day. Fox's Tanya J. Powers has more on where to pick them up.
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1: An American rapper, Vanilla Ice, not backing down on his decision to perform at the Great American State Fair's Freedom 250 concerts in celebration of America's 250th anniversary.
3: 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I raise that flag high, and I'm proud. And who throws a better party than Trump?
1: The Freedom 250 event will be taking place on June 14th. I'm Ted Lindner. This is Fox News.
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1: And I wanted to talk to you anyway about the UFO reports. What you think of them?
2: The best thing about it is it's really exciting. We got complete vindication because basically what happened was is the government admitted that we don't know what these spots, these objects, these bright lights are, but basically you can help the government because the thing we're finding out is government's not that bright and they need our help. So that's where Coast to Coast AM comes in and George Norrie comes in. Because you're going to have people on here that will give the government investigators an idea where to look, how to look, and what to look for. So it really does a lot of validation of the history of this show, and this is a huge step forward to getting to the truth, because for the first time we have the U.S. government admitting that there's something to this, really admitting there's something to this, and that's a big step for all of us.
0: Classic Cuts.
3: Often find inspiration for songs in odd places. For Steve Miller, the idea for the Joker came to him on the hood of a car during a moonlit party.
4: The thing I think about the Joker was that was my first number one hit single. I was at a party. It was about midnight. I was on the hood of a car. I had little parts and pieces of it and was working on it. It was kind of a full moon out. It was a pretty funny kind of night. And it all came together that night and recorded it a few weeks later.
3: You know those lines about peaches and trees? He borrowed those from a 1953 song called Lovey Dovey by the Clovers.

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2: It's time to congratulate you for your efforts to get a UFO UAP disclosure. 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
3: That's what you have to do if you're an activist. 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And ultimately, we got disclosure. And you're here to see it, and so am I.
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2: They pulled an all-nighter at the Senate. I'm Dave Anthony, Fox News, finally wrapping up a little over an hour ago.
3: On this vote, the yeas are 52, the nays are 47. This bill, as amended, is passed.
2: Approving nearly $70 billion to fund Border Patrol and immigration enforcement through 2029. No Democrats voted for that as they call ICE out of control and demand reforms, but they couldn't block the funding because the GOP used a special process that could not be filibustered. The bill goes to the House next.
4: Senators put forth a number of amendments. One proposed by Minority Leader Chuck Schumer would have required a ban on a fund meant to make payments to those who claimed the government has been weaponized against them. Republicans Susan Collins of Maine, Dan Sullivan of Alaska, and John Houston of Ohio voted for it.
2: That's Fox's Jessica Rosenthal, but ultimately the amendment failed. Nearly $1.8 billion in that fund set up as part of President Trump's IRS lawsuit settlement intended to pay those who claim they were political targets of the Biden Justice Department. Acting Attorney General Todd Blanche told lawmakers in both parties opposing the fund it will not be set up after all. There's still no deal to end the Iran conflict, but President Trump says as talks continue.
5: They will never have a nuclear weapon.
6: So again, the president maintaining that the U.S. will win either militarily or on paper, even as peace talks stall. With no timeline as to when the conflict in the Middle East will end, though, Ukrainian President Volodymyr Zelensky is taking steps to end the war in his country. He's proposing direct engagement with Russian President Vladimir Putin, saying it would be wrong to wait until Europe returns to the center of attention.
2: Fox's Madeline Rivera. There's a new push for the U.S. to give Ukraine more help in the war against Russia. The House approved a new security package, $1.5 billion in assistance, $8 billion in loans, and it would extend a program for the Pentagon to send weapons and military equipment. Democrats pushed the bill, got 18 Republicans to support it, but President Trump opposes that Ukraine aid and could veto the measure. 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
2: While the U.S. military remains ready, if the ceasefire with Iran collapses and fighting resumes in full force, War Secretary Pete Hegseth welcomed new troops during a special ceremony at the U.S. Chamber of Commerce.
19: Secretary Hegseth congratulated the newly sworn-in service members on their decision to serve.
20: That'll change the trajectory of your life, and you won't regret for a moment what you've done and where you're going.
19: The secretary also called for greater recognition of enlistees at high school graduations and other ceremonies throughout the country.
20: Those young Americans who've made the biggest of decisions and the best of decisions, which is to put on the uniform, the cloth of our country, and serve our nation.
19: He also reminded the new troops of the tradition they must now protect.
20: When it comes to freedom, and it comes to the ability to defend it, there's only one place like the United States of America.
19: Kevin Uretsky, Fox News.
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3: 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More today with Frank Dahl, Bond County Dairy Farmer, President of Prairie Farms Dairy.
4: You were even mentioning that you still have planting to do in your county.
5: That's correct, Rita. I think we're going to plant corn in 4 months down here. It seems like we can go March, April, May, and June now, and I still have about 100 acres left to plant, and it's all in creek bottom ground that was almost drying up yesterday, and then we got anywhere from a half inch to 2 inches of rain in our area this morning. So we're pushed back for a couple days, and as I'm actually driving as we're speaking, there's a lot of ground here in southern Bond County that's not planted yet. And a lot of it has anhydrous stripes out there that's still waiting for corn to go on there on the first day of June. And then there's other cornfields that are pushing waist high to chest high. Once we got it in early, it looked like a winner right now. We've cut our alfalfa twice. We've had two great cuttings of hay, and the third is off to a roaring start now. We cut it about just a week ago today. Boy, the regrowth is outstanding already with the heat. It's, like I said, it's 85 degrees and sunny right now after a half inch of water, and the hay crop is good right now.
4: Take that to the next step then. You know, how much does that help you on your day-to-day on the farm?
5: Just having feed is huge. You know, that's one big problem on a dairy farm. If you don't have feed, that's your number one job is to have feed. And once you've got a good feed source coming in, that kind of eliminates that. And then you can go all to the other hundreds of problems that arise after that. But growing and making good quality feed is the biggest hurdle in making a lot of good quality milk. You got to feed them first. Great feed, no moldy feed, no old feed. It's got to be good quality stuff, high quality, and a lot of it, day after day.
4: And when you pull on place on your dairy farm today, what's the rest of the day look like? You know, paint us the picture of your dairy farm today.
5: The time I got there at 4:45 this morning, it started raining. We had a milk tester there this morning, so we tested milk for the DHIA, and it poured down rain the entire time while I was feeding and scraping and doing all this stuff. Then I had to load up a cow and a calf and get that moved over to the Evertsville for me, which is only about 30 minutes away. It was my whole morning there, setting the cow up and doing all those PR things that we do. It's just fun to do, and we need to do as dairy farmers to promote our product, promote the animals and the care that we take of them. Just getting back to the farm today, and it's back to feeding and scraping and stuff like that, and then evaluating whether we can cut some grass hay down that we're going to be able to rent a little bit of ground, not a lot, like 15 acres. And the weather forecast looks good for the rest of the week. Do we go over and do that? So it's kind of that what's next thing, because there's always something to do. It's just what do you want to do next?
4: Yeah, and remind us of how you operate today and your numbers.
5: So we're milking, we have 225 Holstein dairy cows, and this morning we were milking 185 of them. We have a double 10 parallel parlor. We produce about 16,000 pounds of milk a day. Two times a day milking, love to go back to three times a day, but two times is where we're at right now. Every day pickup. Prairie Farms, our milk goes, there's four plants in our backyard down here that they can haul milk to: Granite City, O'Fallon, Illinois, Carlinville, or Olney. Seems to be the ones that suck up our milk most of the time. Just about ready to pull the trigger on expansion. We'd like to build a new 300-cow barn, freestall barn, just to take on additional animals and improve the cow comfort for the ones that we have. Summertime is when we struggle the most. We have older facilities, and the airflow is not as good. We put big fans, and we work at it, and we put water on them. A new facility would make our life a whole lot easier. So that's we're looking at that. But, boy, then you start putting a sticker of almost $2 million on that, and it takes pause a little bit to sit back and think, do I really want to do this? So, but I think the industry is setting good. I think the future of Prairie Farms is outstanding. So that helps with the decision-making quite a bit in my mind.
3: Frank Dahl, dairy farmer, Bond County President, Prairie Farms Dairy during June Dairy Month. 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
6: Thank you.
0: Good Friday to you from the Country Financial Studio. It's time once again for RFD Illinois. I'm Delois Yonke.
4: I'm Rita Frazier.
0: Okay, you got something for me?
4: I do have something for you.
0: You said, I have my work cut out for me.
4: What do you got for me? What is that? You say that sometimes.
0: I used to say it to Mike Doherty with the Corner Economist. It was a line from Heat when Al Pacino said, "So what do you got for me?"
4: We loved the Corner Economist. We coined that phrase with Mike Doherty. We miss Mike Doherty.
0: You did. That was yours. You get the credit for
4: that. I come up with a few of those, but that one was nice because we liked him so much, and we miss him.
0: I do, yeah.
4: Give us a call, Mike.
0: Hey, Mike.
4: Hey, Mike. Learn Challenge. We're going to go back a few years here, Delos. This is qualified as a country song.
0: Okay.
4: I feel it when you're with me. It happens when you kiss me. That rare and gentle feeling that I feel inside. Your touch is soft and gentle. Your kiss is warm and tender. Whenever I am with you, I think of blank.
0: So this is an older song?
4: Yes, sir. Yes. It's universal. It's just like she's a national treasure.
0: It's Dolly.
4: It is Dolly. Love is like a butterfly. That blank was whenever I am with you, I think of butterflies. Love is like... You know that song?
0: No.
4: It's from 1974. Love is like a butterfly. Somebody had a post about butterflies yesterday, and I'm like, it's nice to think of butterflies.
0: Hmm. Wow. I'm going to have to go back and, well, if it's Dolly Parton, yeah, I'll go back and give that a listen. Yeah. All right, stay with us. It's RFD, Illinois.

0: with the game-winning goal as the Hurricanes win it 4-3 to tie the series at a game apiece. Tony Genualdo, Fox News.
1: The Golden Knights will host game 3 of the NHL Stanley Cup Final in Vegas tomorrow night, while the NBA Finals resume tonight in San Antonio. The New York Knicks beat the Spurs in the opener. I'm Dave Anthony. This is Fox News.
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3: Good morning and happy Friday, everybody. We'll see a mix of sun and clouds today. There is a chance this afternoon for some scattered storms. Look for daytime highs today around 86. Partly to mostly cloudy overnight tonight, a chance for some scattered storms. Lows drop down to 69. Mostly sunny, turning warmer, 88 on Saturday. Partly sunny afternoon storms, 87 on Sunday. I'm meteorologist Jason Foltz. Have a great day.

0: Good morning and welcome to the Friday edition of Byers & Company. A lot to get to here today as we begin the show. We'll check in with Mark Topper a little later on. 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

0: Good morning and welcome. We're back here on a Friday, ready to begin what is maybe one of the busiest weekends of the summer as we're all ready to go. Noah, I saw the signs all the way in. May want to try a different way, boat traffic, all of that coming as people start to arrive today for the weekend's boat races. You got the Macon County Fair still in full tilt. You've got the Devon Lakeshore Amphitheater. You got the Arts Council tonight. We'll go through a lot of those events and most of them that are ticketed, we're giving stuff away, so make sure you go to nowdecatur.com. Want to congratulate Carol, who was the latest winner for our Hot 25 Devon ticket giveaway. She'll be going to see Always Jovi at the Devon Lakeshore Amphitheater, courtesy of the Bob Brady Auto Mall. And remind you that we've had, man, the entries are just insane for our newest thing, which is the Family Fun Summer Grand Prize Package, the Summer Family Fun Giveaway. And that is family passes to Overlook Adventure Park, family passes to Splash Cove, family passes to the Scoville Zoo, plus season lawn tickets to the Devon Lakeshore Amphitheater. All you have to do is text the word play, P-L-A-Y, to 217-875-1340. And then there you go. We'll pull out a winner on June 10th, which is next week. And you'll be able to enjoy all of the rest of the summer at all of those locations, courtesy of the Decatur Park District. Pretty cool stuff. Good morning, Nick. How you doing?
1: Okay. How are you?
0: I'm good. I'm excited about tonight.
1: Okay.
0: For the Arts Council, for form and function and the unveiling, I'm really excited to see all of it.
1: Okay.
0: I mean, good. How it's laid out. I mean, I've had the descriptions. I kind of know the aesthetic. Just really kind of curious to what it's going to look like when they turn, the Arts Council into this for the next month.
1: Yeah, a lot of hard work gone into it, a lot of curation. This is one that they're really excited about. A lot of times when you're running a gallery, you find things that are like, yeah, that's good art. It'll be good for our people. It's not my thing. It doesn't mean you dislike it or whatever.
0: No, this is one. Not everything's everyone's thing.
1: Yeah, where it's like, man, we're putting together something we're really interested in personally, and the people that are bringing the pieces are really excited about it, and there's an audience that's really excited about it, and it's, you know, and then there's a summer worth of things that could pop up from it. There could be other things to use that setting to maybe do more fun things with it. So pretty excited for them.
0: Well, come on down. Tonight is the grand opening of the event and First Friday, and a lot of fun for all of those arts fans or just want to come out and see other people's collections and hear the stories. And I think it's going to be a blast. Looking forward to that. We're doing like double duty all weekend, so we don't get to do anything together because there's just so many things going on to get out and cover, because the Macon County Fair tonight will be underway. The boat races Saturday and Sunday. Man, I'm really hoping, keeping my fingers crossed on the weather. It looks right now where it's like, okay, there's a chance here, there's a chance there. You never know what happens overnight and stuff comes in or goes out, but let's keep our fingers crossed.
1: Yeah, you know, rain tonight won't stop the Arts Council, no. But that's inside. But rain could potentially shut down some music, could shut down some loud boats, it could shut down some stuff. So let's hope.
0: Yep, just keeping fingers crossed for everybody involved. Not only the volunteers and the people who put it together, but the spectators and the exactly. People who want to come out and see it as well. A lot of hard work. All right, I got to ask you about Buffalo Wild Wings this morning. Good move, bad move. Let's start with what happened the other night during the NBA game and the fan running on the court to try to take a selfie with Wimby during the NBA Finals. Taken off the court by security. Yesterday was announced banned for life from the NBA.
1: No reason to let them back in at all.
0: Yeah, and then Buffalo Wild Wings tweets out that they want to find the identity because they want them to be able to come to Buffalo Wild Wings and watch games with free wings on them.
1: I don't like the free... Well, I mean, how else are you going to do it? But the idea is that if you're not going to be at the game... The next best thing is here.
0: I get that. But the reward for the bad behavior thing is where I think some people are, including former NBA player or NFL NBA player Blake Griffin and others, saying, look, don't reward this. Don't put this out there that there's something in it for you by doing something stupid like this.
1: Yeah, I think what they could have done is leaned into the meme of it and said, hey, no need to run on the court. You don't have tickets. Everybody come get five wings on us during the NBA Finals. Or everybody, whatever it is, lost leader up a handful of wings and actually talk about that thing without giving that guy, making that guy a hero. I think they could have done the thing they're trying to do without making it about rewarding him. Does that make sense?
0: Yeah. No, I think that
1: it, I think it's smart to ride the wave.
0: They're
1: of the
0: adjacent
1: thing.
0: To a smart move.
1: Yeah, they had the right inkling of the thing. It's like you don't have tickets, and you certainly don't need to be on the court. The very next best thing is to be at Buffalo Wild Wings.
0: I think that's right. Their tweet was simply, "Internet, help us find the band fan. He can watch the rest of the finals on B-dubs on us." So
1: for like three games, he can come eat some wings.
0: It's not even a great offer.
1: I don't love it. I don't hate it. I like where their head was at, but they just go print it. Let's go instead of reprinting it at the overnight. And so they were real close.
0: Okay. Here's the thing I think that people are missing about this being an innocent thing. And yes, this fan did not have any bad intent, meaning to hurt anyone or to do anything. It doesn't appear, right? And yes, Wimby smiled like almost in that kind of automatic thing where he's been in the world limelight enough that somebody points a camera at you. Even if you don't know what the hell is going on, you kind of have a good reaction.
1: Had to have read his body language as he ran up. If you look like Leonidas charging with a spear,
0: yes,
1: he probably is defensive and ready to kung fu.
0: But also, after he said what I was reading, I've never seen it. I mean, that he goes, that was just, I had no idea. No idea.
1: Yep.
0: But all of that said, just because the outcome turned out great, and thankfully it did, doesn't mean you can allow this stuff.
1: Not at all.
0: So you've got to have what the NBA did, crack down hard. Is it fair to this kid or the other person he was with, you know, that got them in the game, the tickets? You know, I don't know. But if you don't send that message, clearly send that message, then the people who are just doing frivolous, stupid stuff will keep doing it.
1: Yeah.
0: But the danger is people who have bad intent.
1: There's a zero tolerance. And there's a difference when people start to nitpick this between like leaning over the wall at a baseball game and falling in there. It's like you weren't trying to get on the field. You're banned. Get out of here for the game or the season or whatever.
0: This was an intentional running into the field.
1: I'm breaking the barrier on purpose.
0: For a reason.
1: Yeah, for a thing.
0: Yeah.
1: There's just no reason to let you back in the building.
0: Yep.
1: I mean, unless they offer some level of like rehab or community service or some mountain of something that you love our team so much, then go put 200 hours out in the community and maybe we'll let you back in. But
0: maybe there's a
1: pile, like a mountain of
0: Maybe there's a reentry level of something like
1: that. But you have to redeem, not just time pass.
0: And not go get free wings.
1: No.
0: Or be a part of some campaign. You know, get rewarded in any way. That's the danger. Not of this kid doing anything, but rewarding the behavior.
1: Yeah.
0: And then asking the internet to even troll on it more. You know, like, hey, help us find this. Okay, well, now what? Is everybody digging in? Everybody's like, then you're outing the wrong people or whatever. Somebody had a spark of an idea, and they just didn't think it all the way through.
1: I love the genesis of the idea because it is so topical, so timely, but it didn't need to be about that dude who did a bad thing.
0: No. Can't go to the game?
1: Yeah.
0: Watch the game here. I mean, you could be very broad with it and everyone know where you're landing.
1: Yeah, don't run out on the court. Run to Buffalo Wild Wings.
0: Yes. Lessons to be learned in marketing. Like you could be close. Oh, so close.
1: And if you miss, man, then it's bad.
0: Yeah, because you don't need the NBA analyst and stuff now tweeting out your competitors, you know, because they're upset that you're basically rewarding people for maybe putting players in jeopardy.
1: Yeah, it was a bad... thumbs down on the execution, six thumbs up on the idea behind the scenes, because I think it's a perfect opportunity to really just be in sync life.
0: But the problem is they
1: did it wrong.
0: They behind the scenes lasted about 5 minutes because this happened pretty fast after it was announced that that there was a lifetime ban.
1: Yeah, they did it wrong.
0: Yeah. So anywho, we wrap that one up, and we'll see. You can't run out. You just can't. And the kid got pretty light glove treatment, meaning he didn't get body slammed the way he probably would on an NFL field or.
1: Again, I think. You're right. And there have been body slams in basketball and everywhere else, but I think that I think they realized it was a kid being silly and they were like, all right, knock this off, get it out of here and be done versus like, I don't know what this crazy's out here to do. And they may have all misjudged it. He might have been there to do harm. Who knew? But,
0: yeah.
1: But they, I think everybody just kind of saw it as a goofy thing that they have to get rid of.
0: Yep.
1: That's part of a really bigger thing.
0: Yep. I think so. So anyway, just if you're marketing out there, if you got a company, take a breath.
1: Make sure you're just not.
0: Don't always have to be the first one in.
1: Yeah. Well, be the first one, but be right. Don't put it on the bad guy. No, nobody's rooting for that guy.
0: No.
1: Well, there's probably some, but I mean, by and large, the way we operate society isn't rooting for some, for that.
0: It wouldn't even matter if people were. The NBA's got to do what the NBA's got to do.
1: You know, and to be fair, if you think about Morgana, like, the kissing bandit and all the people that used to do that, and they actually were celebrities from doing it. Times are different now, and our sensibilities are different. It's the behavior's the same, but our sensibilities about it were more head on a swivel.
0: I think so.
1: Mm-hmm.
0: And I think that's exactly right. And I think there's more of it just because of the availability to spread it so immediately and be a part of something bigger. Like, I mean, you had to wait till
1: I don't think so. I think it was
0: Morgana. You had to wait till the 10 o'clock news and Rick Zurak have a clip.
1: The frequency of it happening. I have like blooper videos on VHS that Sports Illustrated sent me. Of just time after time, her and these other
0: there
1: people.
0: There was people, I remember when Chris Chambliss, the first baseman for the New York Yankees, during one of those, I don't think it was even a World Series, I think it was, the championship series in the American League, taking people out himself.
1: Yeah, I remember that.
0: Because they ran out, like, that was an en masse thing. Yeah. I mean, it wasn't a person. Yeah. One person probably started it, but then it turned into everybody. Yeah, the bad behavior's been around forever.
1: It's probably less now, to be honest with you, in terms of frequency. But we hear more of it because
0: could
1: of
0: be.
1: Frequency also,
0: yeah.
1: Because of our ability to talk about
0: you
1: it.
0: You just can't, but you can't allow it.
1: Nowhere. No room for it.
0: Yep. So I think the NBA did the right thing.
1: We've seen people do this on stage, too, in the concerts.
0: Well, and also throwing things at people. I mean, that's, to me, what's going on. Like, people getting hit in the head with stuff while they're up performing. And it's like, just guys.
1: Yeah. Let's cool down.
0: This is entertainment. This is here for you to watch, not participate in or make it about you or stage isn't yours.
1: That's right. You know, WWE went to a rule where they, if you had bottles like plastic bottles, they will, and other places have adapted it too. They'll hand you a bottle without a lid. They're like, you're not throwing, we're not giving.
0: I think they did that when we were at the Peter Gabriel concert at the United Center.
1: Yeah, they don't. Oh, United Center too?
0: Yeah.
1: Yeah.
0: I mean, I remember they distinctly, like, I'm like, where's the lid?
1: We're not giving that to you.
0: Cause I'm kind of one of those, like, I don't want the stuff in my water, you know? So I'm like, got my hand over the bottle, but I understood why. I mean, I'm the last guy in the world's going to throw a bottle at the stage, but how do you know what those people look like?
1: That's right. Yeah, no reason to even get into that business of discerning who's a bottle cap thrower.
0: Nope, that's why you can't discern whether this kid had good intent or bad intent. Mm-hmm. Just you get into there. And I still maintain some sports, like that sport to me, is just there's the proximity.
1: They allow you to literally sit next to the coach.
0: Yeah.
1: I mean, you are directly behind them. You can, if you have the Bucks, you can definitively be in the game.
0: Yeah.
1: You know who's about to go in, what was wrong, all of that. You could reach out, touch them, grab a towel, steal their Gatorade, do whatever, because you are literally right there. Cameramen get crashed into in basketball so much more than any other sport because they're 4 feet from the action.
0: Yeah.
1: So all you cannot let
0: under
1: that.
0: Under the hoop.
1: Yeah, you cannot let that threshold break down.
0: Now, here's another one I want to ask you about because I think, again, perfect timing, but is this the way to go? I don't know who Alex Moss is. He's a designer. I'm not familiar, but it looks like maybe street sportswear, sports, that kind of thing, you know, the kind of collab kind of guy. But he's come out with an $1,800 diamond Knicks hat ahead of the 2026 finals.
1: Yeah, I didn't recognize his name, but I think that hat looks cool.
0: It's the perfect thing to go with your $26,000 ticket.
1: Yeah. Oh, yeah.
0: A $2,000 hat.
1: Well, I mean, there's a market for this stuff. It's not for me.
0: Each hat features an embroidered monogram logo, a 2026 finals patch, and a micro diamond Nyx patch. The design comes in royal blue. It includes diamond hardware. And I don't know what it means. I mean, you can put, like, they put diamonds on baseball cards now. I mean, like, you know, just whatever little sliver of whatever. But you can own your own.
1: Yeah, it looks good. It's sold out in this size here. I'm just going to click through a couple sizes. Sold out, sold out, sold out. And these are $1,850.
0: Yeah.
1: I think they're all gone.
0: Yeah. But why not? This to me seems cynical in a way, just, you know, because it's just the epitome of fans and most fans not being able to be in on all the stuff. But the ones that can be in, man, you make it a little exclusive. You make it a limited number. You can probably put any price you want on that thing.
1: This is marketing at its finest. Okay. You're a diamond company. You have nothing to do with the NBA, but you're adjacent in the fashion,
0: which
1: and everything.
0: Is, I think, what the Wild Wings was trying.
1: Yeah, exactly.
0: You know, like, this is a lot
1: Let's
0: cheaper to do this than to be on the little sideboards during the game.
1: Let's capture the moment.
0: Yeah.
1: And it looks awesome, to be honest with you. And it looks indistinguishable from that same hat by New Era. This is a New Era hat with diamonds put on the top. It looks indistinguishable, but I bet when you
0: look at it up close,
1: when you look at, you're standing behind them in the line, you're like, dang, is that one of those? And then, and then it does its job. That's how you do it. That's why stores put on Christmas music. That's why, you know, grocery stores take three aisles and turn it into, pink candies and flowers stuff. People want to be part of the moment.
0: They really do. I just thought that sort of was the epitome of where we are right now, of being in the moment.
1: Yeah.
0: Like, price tag wise.
1: Yeah. Oh, yeah. Well, by the way, Vegas, F1 announced they're staying there till 2037.
0: 2037. I saw that yesterday.
1: Speaking of dollars.
0: Yes. I read a story. I'll do this. We'll take a break and I'll tell you about that. Cause this guy had a 20,000 pound budget. I need to translate that to dollars.
1: It's like probably 18 to 21,000. I mean, it's not far off,
0: but he was going to go do every F1 race on that budget. I mean, did it. And, you know, journaled about it and everything. And his least favorite race out of all the races was Las Vegas. Because everything's priced out of, like, there's
1: and it's at the end of it. He's got one more to do. I got to save some money.
0: Yeah. But there's no entryway.
1: Right.
0: That's not outrageously priced. Whereas at most of these places, you can get in and be a part of the experience for not as much as what
1: most
0: people think.
1: Which used to be Vegas's calling card. We will on-ramp you.
0: Everything's free.
1: We'll pay for you to
0: everything's free.
1: Leave your life savings.
0: Fly in here, eat all the food you want.
1: Stay in this fancy
0: hotel.
1: Go to this show. Just leave it.
0: Drop all those dollars in the casino.
1: And now they're like, you're coming anyway, so we'll take that too.
0: Gouge you every step of the way.
1: Take that too. You're coming anyway.
0: All right. Here is JC with your 3-day forecast. Back with more right after this.
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2: Good morning and happy Friday, everybody. We'll see a mix of sun and clouds today. There is a chance this afternoon for some scattered storms. Look for daytime highs today around 86. Partly to mostly cloudy overnight tonight. A chance for some scattered storms. Lows drop down to 69. Mostly sunny, turning warmer, 88 on Saturday. Partly sunny afternoon storms, 87 on Sunday. I'm meteorologist JC Fultz. Have a great day.
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10: 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Forsyth Fest is coming up on the 19th and 20th. 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
11: Welcome back, folks, and thanks a lot for joining us on this Friday morning. Well, every morning on your Ag Check radio station, Ag Network. Good morning once again. I'm Gail Cunningham, the Farm Director. And the U.S. Trade Representative, Jameson Greer, proposed a 25% tariff on a range of Brazilian imports. That came after an investigation that found Brazil had discriminated against the United States ethanol and other goods and services. Jameson Greer repeatedly cited Brazil's unfair tariff regime against the United States, especially the ethanol industry, stretching all the way back to 2010. Brazil abruptly ended more balanced treatment of the U.S. ethanol back in 2017, according to the testimony, and resumed a steep 18% duty in 2024, something that Jameson Greer said it really needed fixing.
12: We need to have leverage, and if we need to gain leverage by taking investigatory actions or other actions, we'll do that. It'd be much better to do this on a negotiating basis, but we'll do whatever we need to do to try to fix it.
11: Well, Renewable Fuels Association head Jeff Cooper spoke to some ag broadcasters complaining to the congressional members last year just how frustrated he was by running fight with Brazil over, of all things, ethanol.
13: We have spent precious time and resources fighting back against an unfair tariff regime imposed by Brazil's government on U.S. ethanol imports.
11: Especially when Brazil enjoys unfettered access to the United States ethanol market.
13: Our country has openly accepted and even incentivized ethanol imports from Brazil. It's past time to level the playing field.
11: I would certainly think so. However, we don't know that how to deal with Washington, D.C., do we? Growth Energy CEO Emily Score praised the U.S. Trade Representative's office finding, but they said that the U.S. ethanol producers have been sounding the alarm on Brazil strictly for years and years. Brazil accounted for one-third of all the U.S. ethanol exports in 2018, but just 1.3% in 2024. The U.S. Trade Representative plans to hold a public hearing on the proposed measures all the way out into July the 6th, before deciding any final action and the extent of U.S. duties on ethanol and other goods coming from Brazil. Well, another stroke against trade. Thanks a lot for joining us this morning. Lord bless you. Good morning.
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0: All right, we move on a little bit ahead of past this weekend because we have concerts coming up next weekend where the code words are up on the Hot 25 with Bob Brady on Nowdecatur.com. The Jackson Show, which is coming up on the 9th of June. The Devon Lakeshore Local Vibes Live Show is coming up on the 11th of June. And Hinder, was that 8-12, I think? So boom, boom,
1: Finger
0: boom.
1: Finger 11 with Hinder, too.
0: Yeah, and special guest, is it Revis? Don't know what that is, but three bands in one, right?
1: Yeah.
0: So we've got new code words for all three of those shows. All you have to do is text those code words, nowdecatur.com. Just go to the bottom, click on the Hot 25 concert giveaway. It's 217-875-1340. That instruction's in there as well if you're driving or don't have a way to jot that down real quick. But we'll be doing this all season long, courtesy of Bob Brady, and it's very simple. Don't text anything else other than what that word is. So, for instance, for the Jacksons, it's ABC from the old Jacksons 5 song back in my childhood. And that's all you text. If you put an exclamation point or anything else like that in there, it funnels into a different thing and doesn't get into the contest. So just ABC to 217-875-1340. We appreciate I don't think anybody enjoys the Devon more than Steve Gensler. He is there with, like, smile on, having a good vibe and a good time at just about every concert.
1: Not surprised. Steve's a pretty jovial guy. I enjoy his energy, to be honest with you. And seeing him at the show is like him amped up.
0: Oh, yeah. Like in chill mode, you know, but amped up and having a great time. So they were kind enough to provide these tickets for the entire summer. So we'll enjoy those and thank Bob Brady. And we'll be out and about at a lot of those. So we'll keep updating this as we go. So that every week there will be new concerts and new tickets to give away with a new code word for you to text to 217-875-1340. By the way, if you text during the show or you want to have a comment on anything or about interviews or questions or whatever, you can also text that same number, and we get that right here in the show. So 217-875-1340 is the studio texter number, and we really appreciate your support and participation, and good luck to everyone. And that's not to mention the entire play, PLAY, which is the Decatur Park District giveaway. I am so stoked about this. When is the 10th? I mean, that is like literally next week, right?
1: Yeah, 5 days from now.
0: Yeah. So we literally, the drawing for the winner will be Wednesday. So you have this weekend, and then you have Monday, Tuesday, and workday Wednesday to get into this contest. And then Thursday morning, we will have the winner of this unbelievable. I was starting to kind of look up the value of what we're talking about, and it's like well over $1,000.
1: Yeah, it's a whole summer. It's vacations, if you will. It's really not even really calculatable because it's every single day you could be doing one or more things.
0: Yeah, and then if you add up what that admission cost every single day. So family passes, right, to that's, you know, people who live in your house, your kids, your, you know, the adults, to Overlook Adventure Park for all the way through Labor Day. Family passes to Splash Cove. Actually, I think Overlook may stay open a little later than Labor Day, but Splash Cove certainly through
1: Weather
0: Labor Day.
1: Weather permitting.
0: Scoville Zoo. And they're open all the way through September before they shut down to get ready for Boo at the Zoo in October. Plus lawn tickets to the Devon Lakeshore Amphitheater for the rest of the regular season ticket shows. That's not the add-on shows, but the regular season ticket shows.
1: That's great.
0: Which is the majority of them.
1: Mm-hmm.
0: Just free.
1: That's good. That is good. I'm not surprised people are interested in that.
0: No. All you do is text the word play at 217-875-1340 for your chance to win a family fun package with adventures from the Decatur Park District. And it's going to be a lot of fun. So can't wait to pull out our winner. Hope you take a couple selfies along the way and send us a photo enjoying all that there is in this incredible package. It's a lot of fun. And we're very grateful that the Park District is such a great partner to be able to do cool things like this for people. Right now, it's in these times. times. It's just people are making decisions about things they do because of affordability. You know,
1: we've seen decisions are being made for people out of their control because, it's just not there.
0: No.
1: We just can't go.
0: I want to. Right. But then even some that go, well, we could, but we really probably, you know, you got school coming up and we got to buy clothes and, you know, but there's just, it's a prioritizing of things because of things that are outside of most people's control. Meaning you've got to have gas in your car. You have to pay your power bill. You have to do all these things. And when that stuff is way, way up, and then everything else, grocery shopping, almost every item, some ridiculous, I mean, like unbelievably way, way up. So you cut out things, right? And sometimes that personal joy you get from those things is necessary for just your mental health and putting away some worries for a couple of hours and seeing some live music or going to the pool or going to the zoo, whatever it might be. So grateful to the Park District for doing this. Someone's going to win all that. And all you have to do is text the word play to 217-875-1340.
1: Lovely.
0: It's great. Okay, Max. I was reading yesterday. I had to go back and find this, and you'll get a chuckle out of this. It occurred to me it was an article about how many times Monaco has been used in the movies or even set up around the F1 Monaco race. Mm-hmm. I'd forgotten all about Iron Man 2.
1: Oh, yeah. Yep.
0: I didn't realize, and I don't think at the time I realized.
1: Well, it wasn't your context.
0: It wasn't my context.
1: And now you couldn't unsee it, and you'd be like, oh, yeah, there's. Yeah.
0: Right. Uh-huh. So it's amazing just like how much your life can change and your interest or hobbies or whatever between seeing something. And that was quite a while ago, Iron Man 2. Just based on
1: long time.
0: How young Mickey Rourke looked. So I went. Okay, I remember the race scene, and I remember Tony saying he was going to drive, but I didn't connect that at all. I thought it was just some made-up thing. So I went back to the Disney app, and then so I thought that was towards the beginning, right? And then I got into it, and then I ended up watching the whole damn movie.
1: Good movie.
0: I hadn't seen it for a long time.
1: That's good. I like it.
0: That was the introduction of the Black Widow.
1: Yep.
0: I mean, first appearance.
1: What was Mickey? Whiplash?
0: Whiplash. Yeah. Yes. Mm-hmm. Really bad Russian. Actually, it wasn't that bad. It's just, he's just.
1: It was pretty bad. I mean, it's like, I'm sure people from Russia are like, ugh. It worked for what we were used to. Like, as long as you say like comrade or whatever, then we buy it.
0: Sure. And have the right tattoos. Yes. Like everyone there has tattoos.
1: You know, I have had that experience happen with like bands or projects that I've worked on where I'm like, oh, that's cool. I don't even know what it is. And then fast forward a decade later and you're like, oh, I'm so into this now. I had no idea what I was doing.
0: Right.
1: You know,
0: it was just one of those things. I had to go back and look for myself.
1: Yeah.
0: But then I was okay with it because I thought, well, that's a pretty good movie. I'd forgotten about that.
1: Yeah. And now
0: War Machine started there. There's all kinds of like stuff coming out of that.
1: And then it crossed over with one of your favorite hobbies or things that you're really into. And so it gives you that added like, cool factor or fun factor. Yeah.
0: But what I tell you how old it is was looking at the cars.
1: Oh, yeah. Cars will do it. Cars.
0: I meant the F1 cars.
1: Oh, yeah. Especially the F1 cars.
0: I mean, it
1: cars
0: like
1: on the road, too.
0: Michael Schumacher.
1: Yeah. Oh, yeah. Yeah, it would have to be.
0: That wouldn't have been his time. But
1: I know what you're saying.
0: But it looked like something from the 70s.
1: Well. Yeah, the cars now look like alien cars compared to that. You're right.
0: Anyway, it was an interesting article because it is one of the most beautiful places. The race is ready to go this weekend. It's not too bad. It's fairly early Sunday morning, but not crazy early. Like not 2 a.m. It's like 6:51, I think, our time.
1: Yeah, not bad.
0: Yeah. So, you know, get up early on a Sunday before you're heading out to do all the other stuff. You can get the race in.
1: Mm-hmm.
0: It's going to be a lot of fun. So, the World Cup, we're ready to go. And
1: McDonald's is ready to roll for the World Cup.
0: What are they doing?
1: They've got a World Cup meal with collector cups.
0: Okay.
1: Comes with a Big Mac or 10-piece nuggets, fries, and a collector's cup.
0: That's
1: and there's
0: cool.
1: Nine cups. So I don't know what the fries are coming in like a golden thing instead of a red thing with the FIFA logo. And FIFA logo. But everybody's ready. Except the hotels are ready for people to rent their rooms for anything.
0: The B&Bs. Yeah.
1: Dude.
0: I feel, I, you know, the B&B places, you know, in particular, these aren't giant corporations. A lot of this stuff, just people own these, and they thought, okay, we'll block this out, and certainly people will be looking for this experience.
1: Yeah.
0: And they didn't book them, you know, not that they were like necessarily even gouging prices. They just, they will hold these open because people will want them.
1: It sort of reminds me of like, okay, there are about three or four NFL teams that bring fans anywhere in the country anytime. So like let's say your ticket's normally $100. If they come to town, or let's say a normal team comes to town, you might be able to sell it for like $125, $150. If one of these four teams come to town, you're looking at $400 or $500.
0: Yeah.
1: Every time. It would be like, oh, we got the Cowboys coming. Oh, they're in Spain. We don't get that. I mean, it just rug pulls on you and you're counting on it and you'd expect it. And there's no reason that it shouldn't work. It always works. And now it's like your hotel is set up that way. This is going to be a gangbusters weekend.
0: Yeah.
1: This is where we're going to really do some damage. And now they are taking losses.
0: Yeah.
1: And the Airbnbs are just being unrented.
0: Yeah. They're just sitting there empty. After they've.
1: Yeah, so you go from gangbusters to we lost a weekend.
0: Yeah. So will people be able to cherry pick incredible deals right at the very end? You know, if you can do that. I mean, if you're, you know, flexible enough to go, I can get on a plane or I can drive to here and last minute get a decent ticket price and a good deal on an Airbnb or a hotel room. Will people be able to do that?
1: Yes, some will. And if you're
0: some people bought tickets for nothing yesterday, I saw.

0: with it. They had a screw up on the other end.
1: Oh, wow.
0: There were like 60 people bought free tickets.
1: Oh, wow. That's goofy. I went to a Blues Blackhawks game. We went there, triple overtime. It was playoffs. And we just drove down there going, we'll just get whatever we can get. A 99 times out of 100, I go ahead of time. But there are people that panic at the end. And if I'm on the street, they're like, I'd rather take something than nothing. And we sat probably five rows behind the goal for probably a total of $200.
0: Yeah.
1: So, yes, there will be some of that. But there are also people willing to go down on the ship. But the bulk has already been kind of moved to sponsors, to whatever.
0: Yeah. Yeah. But I'm just curious if somebody was, mm-hmm. you know, mobile yeah. enough and flexible yeah, enough.
1: You could do it in small numbers. You could definitely do it. There will be people that are going to get the best seats
0: available. Someone's going to be like really, mm-hmm. you know, if they're adventurous, mm-hmm. like meaning I don't have to have everything worked out, or you live in the town, mm-hmm. or you're nearby, driving distance, whatever. Or I'm willing to hop on a plane and take a chance because I might get to see some unbelievable thing. I saw a mathematician who's picked the last three World Cup winners.
1: Yeah, that's interesting.
0: Who's named his 2026 pick. And if you look at the last three winners, mm-hmm. you know, it's not like it is necessarily obvious. I mean, Germany was really good, but they won in Brazil in 2014. France won in Russia in 2018, and then Argentina won four yeah. years ago.
1: Argentina's a, I mean, those are really, you're picking like Duke,
0: yeah,
1: North
0: France
1: Carolina.
0: Hasn't won nearly as
1: many. Maybe the best player in the world.
0: Yeah, they do. But it's still,
1: right.
0: It's a big convoluted field.
1: Mm-hmm.
0: Anyway, he uses just stats and math mm-hmm. to come up with, to your point, best player, whatever it might mm-hmm. be. And, you know, so for what, 12 years, he's been right at every single
1: That's
0: one.
1: That's interesting. Who did he pick this time?
0: So this time he said he takes into account the first time. I was horrified when Germany became world champions in Brazil, all because all the experts had pointed out that no European team had ever won a World Cup in South America. So everybody was going against his pick, and he was just using the math.
1: Yeah.
0: But it ended up working, right?
1: Yeah.
0: And then he said he takes into account key variables such as these countries' GDP per capita because of the support of infrastructure, mm-hmm. you know, mm-hmm. which I thought was interesting.
1: Like, oh, it's no doubt about it.
0: Yeah. Population size, the status of football in society, the national's team position in the world rankings, and the element of chance. So he builds mathematical models for all that thing. Using his own model, he tips the Netherlands to beat Spain in the semifinal before upsetting Portugal in the title game. So he's saying the Netherlands.
1: Nice.
0: No, I got no idea. I mean,
1: I hope he doesn't become the next Nate Silver, where he's all right and then now it's kind of wrong. Get one wrong and then nobody listens anymore.
0: I know. Predictions are tough, though.
1: Yeah, I mean, how would you know? And it's not like he gets the – what I like what he did there, you said they use the GDP and the resources and the infrastructure. He would prefer to have the number, here's how much money we spend on soccer.
0: Yeah.
1: But that isn't a number. So you have to kind of extrapolate the reasonable expectation.
0: Now, he did say this, which I thought was a good caveat to your point earlier about Nate. So he's been accurate, but he warns others not to take his predictions seriously. It's completely irrational. It's like playing the lottery. I always say that if anyone places a bet based on my prediction of who will be the next world champions, they're beyond help. So we're not doing this for betting.
1: Yeah,
0: this is just
1: I'm
0: doing
1: not responsible.
0: This for fun.
1: That guy you told me.
0: Yeah.
1: No, I did not. I like all the pro teams, all the college teams, all the national teams are using this sort of stuff. Mm-hmm. They are using analytics. They're wearing trackers on their bodies. In the UFL game, they run the plays back on TV on the screens, where you could see circles of where the players were on each play, what position they were in, what they were doing.
0: Yeah.
1: They are extrapolating any bit of data to tell you what to predict, what the next play, next game, next. So, yeah, he's no different.
0: Now, they have the Netherlands, by the way, if this is the deal, they've reached the World Cup finals three times but have never won the World Cup. So they're a good team, but they've never crossed the finish line. So that would be unbelievable. So they begin their World Cup against Japan on June 14th, and they'll also face Sweden and Tunisia in Group F. Get yourself familiar with the language. This is a big, complicated bracket.
1: Yeah, it'll be fun. I'm going to try to – I'm not going to probably appointment view anything but Team USA and maybe a couple of the star players.
0: Yeah.
1: But if it's on and I'm sitting there like hockey's been, now it's appointment.

0: viewing for me. I'm going to take in some World Cup.
1: Yeah, I'm stoked. If you get a chance, I know it's probably a lot to get to. It really isn't. There's only, I think, 5 episodes of that documentary, and they've already aired 4. The 5th comes out next Tuesday at 8 p.m. on HBO, and then it's available, you know, in the app.
0: We're waiting for Team USA to get eliminated before they play that last episode.
1: I know. But you do
0: just kidding. I hope they win.
1: But you do get a chance to get to know the people in and around the program.
0: That's great.
1: Because I don't have that knowledge. I mean, I know the name everyone knows, Pusilik, you know, but there's some really great stories and some really great kids.
0: Yeah.
1: That you really makes you want to root for them even more.
0: Yeah, and they're ours. You know, they're our team.
1: Absolutely. So it's called U.S. Against the World. It's on HBO. There's 4 of those episodes already available. They like an hour, you know, like, you know, whatever.
0: Yeah.
1: I finally got around to starting Wrexham last night.
0: It's different, isn't it?
1: They still pull the heartstrings like nobody's business.
0: Yeah, wonderful there.
1: The storytelling that they do, which is, you know, it's not an accident that these two Hollywood stars, I mean, they bring the magic, you know, in addition to the money invested and the time. They know storytelling.
0: Oh, my goodness. Mac.
1: Got to meet his dad.
0: Yeah, he just understands people very well.
1: Mm-hmm.
0: And understands how to connect to them. And you're right. And they're being honest about trying to not just make their product the star. It's the people. It's the city. It's the reasoning.
1: Ryan Reynolds said something last night. We watched like the first 2 episodes. That it's like this story was always here. We didn't create this story.
0: Yeah, right.
1: We just got to tell it.
0: Yeah, they're very sharing of that. They're not.
1: Like, we didn't come in here and create this unbelievable, this thing already existed. We just got to share it with the world. And I think that authenticity comes through when you're watching it. They will manipulate your emotions.
0: Yes. I do like them squirming about the fame of it or the success of it or the credit of doing. They don't seem to, they feel uncomfortable going, hey, we did this for you. They really believe that every brick, every person, everything is what is the success, and they just helped it happen.
1: This is the second show. Ted Lasso's coming back in August. You know, that's peripheral, really, to football. They call it soccer. We call it. But there's such feel good in those 2 shows. It's like a perfect entryway into caring about what happens in this world.
0: Yeah, I wonder how much longer Wrexham can do it, only because of one item. I think they could continue to tell infinite stories for infinite seasons, but we now need to find players that stick, that we can, because that's a piece that's missing, but they're working through that.
1: Yeah, but it'll be interesting to see. We were having the same conversation on the couch last night watching. It's like, oh, man, he's gone, he's gone, he's gone. You know, and that's the nature of sports, right?
0: Yeah, and they're using that as a plot device right now.
1: Well, they took a negative and they've turned it into, like, here's how we lean into this. And maybe we'll feel that same way about new guys.
0: That's what I'm saying. Yet. We can still get that magic back.
1: Yeah. So we'll see. It's interesting. I know you got some commercials you got to get out of the way. JC, you got the 3-day forecast. We'll be back with more. You're listening to Byers & Company. 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
2: Good morning and happy Friday, everybody. We'll see a mix of sun and clouds today. There is a chance this afternoon for some scattered storms. Look for daytime highs today around 86. Partly to mostly cloudy overnight tonight. A chance for some scattered storms. Lows drop down to 69. Mostly sunny, turning warmer, 88 on Saturday. Partly sunny afternoon storms, 87 on Sunday. I'm meteorologist JC Fultz. Have a great day.
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8: I was feeling about a half past dead. I just needed some place where I could lay my head.
1: Good morning and welcome. We're back here on a Friday. Lots of stuff going on. To give you the quick rundown, we were teasing Monaco. Practice one's actually on right now. But here's the two things you need to know. Saturday morning at 8:25 a.m. On Apple is qualifying. That's everything.
0: What time did you say?
1: 8:25 a.m. Okay, nice. Our time. So qualifying at Monaco is really the race. Unless awful weather or some huge crashes, you know, because it's just so hard to overtake. It is the most beautiful thing you'll see, background wise, and that tunnel they come in and out of. I love every bit of it. But qualifying 8:25 on Saturday morning and the race Sunday at 6:50 a.m. That won't be the start time. That will be when Apple coverage begins. So they'll do that. You know, you've got a little extra time on top of that.
0: I expect there to be more passes than we expect.
1: Really?
0: Because of the setup of the cars, because of where power is and the charging of the battery and everything.
1: Yeah, it's just, there's just not a lot of room is the problem.
0: Yes, but they will make room in non-traditional spots because some cars will be going fast while others will be going slow. And so it might be a little more dangerous, but I think there will be some more. I don't know how much more, but yeah, we've seen that consistently.
1: Yeah, worst case scenario, it's just sort of a big parade, you know, and they move around a beautiful movie set.
0: Those red cars up front.
1: Yeah, well, you know, look, who knows? Qualifying is everything. It can be. Now, the one thing, and I heard Will Buxton talking about this, is, you know, torrential rain, which they can get out of nowhere, can really turn everything all the way around. We got to take a break for top of the hour news. You're listening to Byers & Company. I'm Brian Byers. Nick Smith. We'll be back with more right after this.
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9: This is RJ Crace with your stories now. The Macon County Animal Control and Care Center will celebrate their 20th anniversary with a community birthday party on the 27th from noon to 4 at the shelter at 2820 East Parkway Drive in Decatur. They'll have food, activities, and reduced-fee pet adoptions. 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The event is open to the public. Several Macon County fire and EMS providers are among the statewide recipients of the 2026 Small Equipment Grant Program announced by the State Fire Marshal's Office. 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The city of Decatur received over $24,000. The Argentia Orianna Fire Department got almost $5,000, and the Moroa Countryside Fire Protection District received the maximum $26,000. 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
11: On this vote, the yeas are 52, the nays are 47. This bill

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3: Good morning and happy Friday, everybody. We'll see a mix of sun and clouds today. There is a chance this afternoon for some scattered storms. Look for daytime highs today around 86. Partly to mostly cloudy overnight tonight, a chance for some scattered storms. Lows drop down to 69. Mostly sunny, turning warmer, 88 on Saturday. Partly sunny afternoon storms, 87 on Sunday. I'm meteorologist JC Fultz. Have a great day.
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4: By the way, that local restaurant this week will be a $25 gift card to Monocle's Pizza.
6: It's about a family pleaser.
4: Just about. Mm-hmm. Throw in a little couple extra bucks and you got yourself a free family dinner. And we've got a great house too. I wanted to tell you, this weekend, on HBO, there is a brand new, documentary about Earth, Wind, and Fire, put together by Questlove, who has done Summer of Soul and Sly Lives. If you've seen either of those documentaries, you know how, what an amazing filmmaker this guy is, and the contacts that he has, the number of people he gets to sit down in front of a camera and talk about something is amazing.
6: Questlove was the drummer for The Roots, still yep. is.
4: Amir Thompson is his name, right? Mm-hmm.
6: He's the drummer of Jimmy Fallon's house band, which is The Roots.
4: Yeah.
6: And he has been responsible for like the Oscars band. He's been responsible. He's won filmmaking awards. He is absolutely well respected in the entire industry beyond hip hop and everything. And he is as connected as a person is because he's worked his way into the inner circle of that top tier. So anything he does is going to have all the juice.
4: Yeah. So they had a Tribeca. I think they're doing it tonight, like a premiere, but then it premieres this weekend on HBO.
6: Awesome.
4: It's an hour and 59 minutes. So if you're in that wheelhouse of like, I don't have 4 hours for a documentary, this is movie length. And, what a band. Oh my goodness. It is hard to explain the decades of breakthrough music that other people copied, that created new categories. It's not a coincidence that Stevie Wonder will be featured prominently in this because geniuses recognize geniuses. Earth, Wind & Fire is an amazing band.
6: Oh, yeah. No doubt about
4: that. It gets
6: that.
4: Overshadowed by like, oh, the hits were so popular. Yeah, it was popular radio music. Mm-hmm. But their repertoire, I mean, their catalog is deep.
6: Yeah, they're great. They really are, and they have that lasting power, not in the tribute-y, like, oh, I remember when. It's like people play their music
4: like
6: it's fresh.
4: You hear it now, and it is relevant.
6: Yeah, it's people play it like – I spent a lot of time in the South. Well, not as much as I had, but could walk through a tailgating section, and you're going to hear their music probably 5 or 6 times or during timeouts. I mean, it is played just like it's – the top, like it's on the charts right now.
4: And sounds like
6: it. It does. Yeah. It doesn't feel dated or anything. It just works.
4: And you know, what's crazy is they were formed in Chicago, you know, in 1969. I was 3 years old. I mean, just think about that.
6: Yeah, that's awesome.
4: And they did jazz and R&B and soul and funk, even disco, pop, Latin, Afro pop. I mean, the influences were just off the charts.
6: Yeah, it's awesome.
4: So I'm really looking forward to seeing this based on the track record of this guy doing movies that are unbelievably good.
6: And giving me tinnitus. I'm pretty confident that his drumming gave me tinnitus at the pageant in St. Louis.
4: Really?
6: Yeah. I was taking photos like 2 feet from the speaker. Didn't have ear protection. I always recommend ear protection at concerts. And when they were done playing, I was still kind of bopping along.
4: That's
6: I was like,
4: funny.
6: That song is not, they're done, bro. I think he roasted my ears.
4: Well, the band, as you know, the horn section, unbelievable. But I think the thing that made, for me anyway, you know, they had two lead singers, Maurice White and Philip Bailey.
6: Yeah.
4: And Philip Bailey had a falsetto and Maurice White had a tenor. And the way that worked together,
6: yeah,
4: just so unique.
6: Yeah, absolutely. There's some singers that will sound stupid, but some people might relate to it. There are some vocalists where their voices are pure instruments. Like, and so you're right. Two instruments can go very well together when backed with it's almost like orchestral.
4: Yeah. That stage was mm-hmm. like full.
6: Yeah. And so all those things blend really well together.
4: Yeah.
6: Love that.
4: I defy anybody like to not tap your toes like when September comes on. I mean,
6: it's one of my favorite songs in the world.
4: Yeah. And the catalog is lengthy. Anyway, they're making I love this when they do the premiere in Tribeca tonight. Mm-hmm. I can watch it this weekend on HBO.
6: Nice. That's real good.
4: Like right now, relevant, ready to go. If you like documentaries, if you like music, if you love Earth, Wind, and Fire, and who doesn't?
6: Yeah, there's a lot going on in the entertainment world.
4: You know, there really is. It's a busy summer. Everybody's fighting for everyone's attention.
6: Yesterday, the new season of Call of Duty launched, and tomorrow, the new season of Fortnite launches. Those are two major multiplayer games that have new content in their games this weekend, too. So,
4: Is there controversy around the Wolverine game, or am I just being fed hype headlines in my Apple News
6: Which
4: feed?
6: Which controversy are you?
4: Like the violence or whatever. Is it too much? I'm asking.
6: I mean, Mortal Kombat, they were ripping skulls.
4: I have no dog in this fight at all. I don't have any. I'm just seeing like headlines,
6: yes.
4: Like lines in the plural, mm-hmm. From different things.
6: Mm-hmm.
4: So maybe it's just all part of the hype machine to get me to pay attention. I don't know.
6: I mean, it's violent.
4: Okay. But yeah. Not any more than.
6: It's not like, I mean, the level of violence in video games that's been available has, the ship has already sailed. Like Gears of War, major franchise, they are chainsawing people. Everything that is imaginable has been done. So
4: okay.
6: The fact that it's tied to Sony or Wolverine or whoever, that's probably the hype.
4: Okay.
6: Yeah.
4: I was just curious. I mean, otherwise, I don't think I'd even know it was coming out. I mean, but that's been sort of the narrative painted for me by headlines in my Apple News feed. Now, the visuals look good with the headlines.
6: Yeah, of course. And could you probably do it without as much violence? Sure. But would it really be Wolverine?
4: I know.
6: Adamantium claws.
4: Which Wolverine? Version?
6: But if you just stop for 4 seconds, he's got claws that come out of his fist. What's he supposed to do with them? Edward Scissorhands cut hair?
4: No, but I think that's
6: he's going to slice through anything.
4: I know, but I think that the X-Men movies
6: sanitized it to be PG-13.
4: Yes. Yeah. I mean, so a lot of people who that's their entryway in. Yes, you're absolutely right. When I was a kid and that character was introduced, right? I mean, that was the whole thing. I'm not arguing anything. I'm just saying I felt like, why am I getting, first of all, why am I getting fed this? Cause I'm not the guy buying the game,
6: That's why you're getting fed that.
4: Okay.
6: Because you're not getting fed the stuff that matters. You're getting fed the stuff that's sensationalized to people that don't read the game and then they walk or play the game and then they walk away going, these games are violent. Not that you're doing that, but that's the whole thing. It's if anybody would stop and go, oh, I'm and look at what's actually going on, then this would be a nothing burger.
4: All right. That's what I figured. That's why I asked. Right. You brought up games. I thought I'd just throw in. This is popping up for me for whatever reason. And I'm not on some list of anti-game crusaders or anything.
6: I know you're not, but this is, rather than covering, here's a massive franchise and a massive industry that dwarfs all the other industries. Check this release out. It's like, is violence going too far?
4: Okay, well, you always do that, Axe.
6: Because that's what. Is your kid going to get slashed by a video game? Tune in at 10.
4: Yeah.
6: What are we doing?
4: All right. I'm surprised. I mean, isn't he already established in games and stuff? I mean, is this like something brand new, a new take?
6: It's in the Spider-Man universe. They have these wildly successful Spider-Man games.
4: Yeah.
6: And this is their.
4: That's part of that universe.
6: Mm-hmm.
4: I mean, I know it's part of the Marvel universe.
6: I mean, by the developers. It's by the developers.
4: All right. By the way, someone was asking, courtesy of a studio texter about Earth, Wind & Fire. I would start, if you're new to the band, and as hard as it is to believe, yes, there's probably plenty of young people that didn't hit this, you know, or whatever, certainly didn't grow up with. The best of Earth, Wind & Fire Volume 1 is a great place to start.
6: Yeah. I think that's a very good tip. They have such a good catalog that you could literally just go onto your favorite streaming app and pop in and just roll through their like top hits, like three or four. And then you know what the score is. And then if you like that kind of music,
4: then take a deeper dive.
6: Yeah. Yeah. Then any one of the albums will do what you're saying, but like you'll know by hit number two or three, whether, cause it's an iconic sound. Either it jives for you or it doesn't.
4: Yeah, and then if it does, then, you know, this is the great thing.
6: Go all the way. Go all in.
4: Yeah. Difference between when I was a kid, you know, we had to go to a record store and try to find this stuff. The great thing is you can take such a deep dive, you know, just like on your Amazon, you know, whatever you've got, for free. But start there because that's the best of the best, the hits of the hits.
6: Sometimes, like, let's take Meatloaf, for example. He's got, like, three or four, like, hit songs that sound drastically different. One's a super slow ballad. Yep. One's a rockabilly. One's just straight rock and roll. And if you listen to the top three songs, you'd be like, I don't know what I'm listening to.
4: Right.
6: Earth, Wind & Fire is, I don't want to call them a one trick pony, but they are a one sound band. In the terms of you're going to get the full, the horns.
4: But it's done in such a,
6: it's not a knock.
4: If you look at like, say, Boogie Wonderland versus September, there's a very.
6: Listen to the instrumentation. It's very similar. UB40 is another example. If you were to listen to them, you'd kind of already understand by two or three songs what the rest are going to sound like. It's not limiting them. They just have a distinct sound.
4: Lot of good stuff.
6: Oh, yeah. They're great.
4: Documentaries on HBO this weekend, and you can check out the music, which I would have killed for. If you can imagine going back like when I was in the seventh or eighth grade, if I could just have a phone that I could just listen to anything I wanted to listen to, pretty much.
6: Yeah.
4: How wonderful that would have been.
6: You'd have probably listened to like everybody else, the 10 or 12 favorite things.
4: I don't know. I think it would have been just to be able to take that deep dive.
6: People we have that freedom now and most people don't. That's why we watch The Office or The Friends or something. Okay. Cause we got the,
4: that's I'm how, glad I have it. Whether anybody else wants to or not, I love, soundtracks are important to me. And I remember like when I was watching Peaky Blinders, for instance, they had this period set piece, but they would use modern music and this weird mix. It worked really well. But you're like, okay, I don't know that Black Sabbath song, but man, does that, powerful in that scene.
6: Yeah, it works.
4: So then you just go right to there and you kind of, and then it's just so easy to connect.
6: I love your phone. You could just have your phone or your watch listen and it'll tell you right there and then you could download it or play it right then. That's where all this technology is awesome.
4: Yeah. That's exactly right. Anyway, enough of the Earth, Wind & Fire. I'm going to get plenty of it this weekend watching the documentary, but it's Questlove. He's done two other the one about Sly Stone is amazing because that's another genius, that is a rock and roll hall of famer that had an unbelievable career. And then that, Summer of Soul, which came out, I think during COVID or sometime right around there. It's been out for a while. Really, really good.
6: Yeah. That's a great documentary.
4: So there you go. Just a couple of things you can put on your list just in case you don't win free tickets to see live music at the Devon Lakeshore Amphitheater. We're giving away right now. You've got the Jacksons, We got Local Vibes Live. I don't know much about that show other than I think it's exactly what it says, Local Vibes, meaning I think there's local bands and music playing, which should be a lot of fun. And then Hinder and Finger 11 will be on the 12th of June. So that's the 9th, 11th, and 12th. Those are the next three shows that we're giving away tickets to courtesy of Bob Brady and the Hot 25. If you go to Nowdecatur.com, and I know you're driving to work, you're busy getting ready, you're doing whatever, you don't have to try to remember all this now. Just go click on the Hot 25 concert giveaway, and it will show you the dates of the concerts, the next three, and it will give you the three individual codes for those three concerts. You text any or all, but it's got to be text for each one. You can't put all three of them into one, to 217-875-1340, and you're automatically entered. That's all you have to do. And that will change weekly. So next Monday when we get back here, it'll be a brand new contest starting for the next weekend worth of shows.
6: Nice. Love the opportunities. Love the interaction with people. Love the happiness that people are going to get from this stuff.
4: Yeah, and then not to mention, we have our Park District contest, which is just unbelievable. And that's family passes to the Scoville Zoo for the rest of the year. That's family passes to Splash Cove for the rest of the year, to Overlook Adventure Park for the rest of the year, and lawn tickets to the season ticket shows at the Devon Lakeshore Amphitheater. One family is going to win all of that, and all you have to do is text PLAY, P-L-A-Y, to 217-875-1340. Just the word. Don't add anything else to it. This thing's automatically sorted for our own sanity, because you can imagine we're giving all this stuff away. It's hard to keep all of it separate. That's why we do it this way. So don't put an exclamation point or add anything else into it. Just play, PLAY, to 217-875-1340. JC's got your 3-day forecast. We'll be back with more right after this.
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3: Good morning and happy Friday, everybody. We'll see a mix of sun and clouds today. There is a chance this afternoon for some scattered storms. Look for daytime highs today around 86. Partly to mostly cloudy overnight tonight. A chance for some scattered storms. Lows drop down to 69. Mostly sunny, turning warmer, 88 on Saturday. Partly sunny afternoon storms, 87 on Sunday. I'm meteorologist J.C. Fultz. Have a great day.
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4: Good morning and welcome. We're back here on a Friday. Coming up at the bottom of the hour, Mark Tupper and Tupper on Sports. Then we'll have our Brinkouter Home highlight a little later today. GOP gubernatorial candidate Darren Bailey in studios. Hardy's Race for the Lake is ready to go. Natticator.com has all of the information you need about road closures, parking guidelines, all of that stuff. But quick note about today, Lakeshore Drive from Lost Bridge Road to Cantrell Street into Nelson Park is closed starting at 5 a.m. this morning and will not reopen until Monday, June 8th at 5 a.m. So if that's the way you're heading down to the Devon or anything else, just know that is closed for the duration. Now, good news is you can come in off 36 and still access everything. Friday, today, from 10 a.m. until 2 p.m., boat racers will be conducting course testing. So Basin 2 will be closed to the public during this time to accommodate testing activities. So if you're out and about in a boat, just realize there's some different rules this weekend.
6: That's right. Yeah, don't be dangerous.
4: No. And all of that is meant to just, you know, provide safety for the boat racers, but also for the fans and everyone else. Now, there are a couple of different parking. You can park on Lakeshore Drive. It's closed to through traffic, but there's a great couple of things you can do there. Regular parking is just 10 bucks. When you think about the world you live in, going to a free event, paying $10 for the whole thing, that's pretty affordable.
6: Yeah, absolutely.
4: And being that close, good luck. You know, going to a Bears game and trying to pay $10 for parking, it'll take you 2 days to walk there. But I will tell you that they've also got a $25 limited preferred parking, which is right at the very peak of the top of the hill there. If you've ever stood up there, you look right down on the basin and see the whole thing. So if you want to bring a pickup truck or even your lawn chairs or whatever, you know, that what a great view.
6: Yeah,
4: or the whole race.
6: That's right. We drove down that road yesterday and sort of looked at it from that perspective, thinking like, what if I was just parked here? Man, you can see it all.
4: Yeah.
6: You're right.
4: Send Junior down to get a corn dog. And yeah. So that's a pretty cool deal if that's your thing. But also there's a tram shuttle that will provide transport for patrons to Nelson Park. So if you're parking down at the Devon, if you're parking up on Lakeshore Drive, you'll have assistance getting down into where the race is going on. No coolers, tents, or canopies allowed in Nelson, no personal belongings, and you can't leave anything overnight. So if you bring anything in, it's got to be out with you. You can't, like, you know, declare this is my spot for the whole weekend.
6: That's right.
4: Can't stake a claim. Anyway, all of that is on Natticator.com, plus a lot more information. Now, thanks to HSHS St. Mary's Hospital, and there is a Listen Live button right on the Hardy's Race for the Lake page where you can click to get to the broadcast, or you can go inside the Natticator app and go to the menu over the weekend and click on the menu, and it will have right there Hardy's Race for the Lake. And then you can hear all of Milas and all of the announcing that goes on down in the park if you're out on your boat or you're maybe at home. You just want to check in and get a little bit of the sound. Very simple and easy. And we thank HSHS St. Mary's Hospital for sponsoring the coverage. Man, their rooftop probably be a pretty good view of the race, too.
6: Sure would. Yeah. You'd see a lot.
4: It's like, I'm going to go do maintenance on the Star.
6: That's not a bad idea.
4: That might be a really cool view. Mm-hmm. Anyway, that's going to be going on all weekend long. So get down and enjoy it. You also have the Officer Chris Oberheim Memorial Tournament that they're doing out there with a lot of different activities that are going along with that. There is the Macon County Fair. I'm going to spend some time there tomorrow. I'm kind of excited. I like when people are just having fun. It's just fun to capture that on film.
6: Yeah, and it's a different kind of fun because there's like so many different things. It's not just one thing.
4: No, there's a crowd that's there in the afternoon. There's a crowd that's there in the evening. There's a crowd that's there early, you know,
6: racing,
4: for the stuff.
6: Carnival, racing, food, shopping.
4: Demolition derby.
6: Music, you name it.
4: Yeah, a lot of stuff going on. And then tonight at the Arts Council, please stop by. They're having their big First Friday event with Form and Function. I think you're going to love this. These are my particular favorite gallery displays, is when like people from the community share their love and passion for a particular thing. A couple of years ago, it was Ireland, which I just thought that was great.
6: And then the pop culture show that we had with all the
4: yes,
6: art.
4: Yeah. This is all about mid-century modern and in every aspect of life. So come on down and enjoy that tonight. And if you don't get down there tonight, regular gallery hours. Go down and take a look at it. There's a lot of hard work that goes into that. We'll take a break for news. When we get back here, Mark Tupper and Tupper on Sports.
15: This is RJ Crace with your stories now. Looking back at the final days of the spring legislative session, one measure that passed would increase payment to people who were wrongfully imprisoned, allowing compensation of up to $50,000 for every year behind bars. Another bill would limit where new immigration detention centers can be built, prohibiting facilities within 1,500 feet of homes, schools, parks, and places of worship. Lawmakers also approved new regulations aimed at reducing plastic pellet pollution in Illinois waterways. Lawmakers also passed the Secure Act, which would strengthen privacy and non-discrimination protections for children in foster care, including those placed out of state. Another bill expands mandated reporter requirements to certain financial professionals to help detect elder financial exploitation. Lawmakers also approved the State Investment Fund for nonprofits, required voter registration opportunities in high schools, and passed workplace sanitation requirements for larger construction sites. More at nowdecatur.com.
16: News. I'm CJ Papa. A group of senators prevent the extension of the nation's spy powers.
17: The reason that the Democrats pulled out is they do not like the installation of Bill Pulte as the acting director of national intelligence. They don't think that he is qualified for that position. And so they knew that on the Republican side of the aisle there were going to be GOP no's. But they needed Democratic support, and they basically all backed out.
16: That's Fox's Chad. Program this during the so-called Votorama, where earlier this morning.
18: On this vote, the yeas are 52, the nays are 47. This bill, as amended, is passed.
16: Republican senators approved $70 billion for immigration enforcement funding ICE and CBP for 3 years. About 60% of the vote counted from Tuesday's primary. Many ballots still coming in from Sacramento, San Francisco, Los Angeles, and San Diego. 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
3: Good morning and happy Friday, everybody. We'll see a mix of sun and clouds today. There is a chance this afternoon for some scattered storms. Look for daytime highs today around 86. Partly to mostly cloudy overnight tonight, a chance for some scattered storms. Lows drop down to 69. Mostly sunny, turning warmer, 88 on Saturday. Partly sunny afternoon storms, 87 on Sunday. I'm meteorologist J.C. Fultz. Have a great day.
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4: Each and every weekday morning, we check in with Mark Tupper and Tupper on Sports. All right, let's start with the NHL. I don't think you could get two better games in a series like this. It's unbelievable.
22: It really is, and it always makes me nervous when I start to talk about hockey because I don't expect more than a handful of listeners to have settled in and watched start to finish game two of the Stanley Cup Finals last night. I'd guess 95%, maybe more, couldn't tell you who is playing and probably couldn't care less the answer. Hockey is a tough watch for people, I have learned, and I get it. That said, here's a couple of details. The Las Vegas Golden Knights and the Carolina Hurricanes are the teams playing for the right to cap off the National Hockey League season by hoisting Lord Stanley's Cup, which I think is the coolest trophy in sports. And as in all sports, the intensity rises once teams reach the competition that will crown a champion. You know, the World Series, the NBA Finals, the Super Bowl, the Stanley Cup Finals. And for reasons I can't explain, in hockey, the intensity in the Stanley Cup Finals hits a level that you can feel through your TV or phone or however you are watching. It is crazy. And in game one on Tuesday night, Las Vegas beat the Hurricanes 5-4. I did not watch that game, but people who did tell me it's one of the greatest hockey games they have ever seen. In game two last night, Las Vegas was up 2-0 when I checked in, and Carolina was really on the ropes, and they responded with 3 unanswered goals in the third period to take a 3-2 lead. Las Vegas tied it with just over a minute to go, and then Carolina won it with a goal in overtime. 4-3 was the final score. And like hockey or not, if you are a sports fan, you know splendid drama when you see it. And that was wonderful stuff last night. Game three is in Vegas Saturday night, 7:00 on ABC. I'm sure it will be intense. I'm sure very few here in Central Illinois will watch. I mean, there's no rooting interest for most people, and that always hurts. And it's just the nature of hockey. And I kind of feel bad for the sport, because when it gets to this point, it does deserve a look. It's really good stuff. And now I have completed my duty by telling you about it.
4: There you go. I'll go you one better. I'm just going to watch Face Off on Amazon in October, where they do all of this in an unbelievable, compelling way with NHL and box-to-box films. And they take all that excitement and they put it into about 5 episodes for you.
22: There's a good alternative right there.
4: All right, my friend. On the other side of the break, we've got a lot to get to here, including Mark Tupper and Tupper on Sports. We'll talk about World Cup. 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
4: 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All right, moving over to the World Cup.
22: Here's another one where I'm on thin ice, because my knowledge of and passion for soccer is very small compared to a lot of people. But I recognize the enormity of what the World Cup is, and I've been trying to read up and get ready for this thing. And actually, I've become kind of interested. The World Cup starts next week, Thursday. 39 days of soccer's biggest event. I mean, it's an international spectacle that culminates with the final match on July 19th in East Rutherford, New Jersey. You know, internationally, it's absolutely huge. And I think there'll be very good interest here in the United States as well, although the expectation is that it is unlikely to be buoyed by a United States men's national team that, you know, heroically rises up and makes a deep run. The story I read ranked the 48 teams in the field, and that story had the U.S. team ranked 22nd, but who knows, you know. So they are in Group D. If you start to follow the group competition, 4 teams in Group D: United States, Turkey, Australia, and Paraguay. And as it develops, you'll be able to kind of pick up what's going on and so forth. Another story I read yesterday delved into what a complicated task it is to provide the broad range of security that is needed for this event. And yes, I know we face these challenges for many events, especially international events, including the Olympics, and generally these threats we hear about and worry about are gratefully don't come to fruition, and hopefully that'll be the case here too. But it was interesting to learn about the education that the security forces in all the U.S. venues involved, and there are games all over the place, California, New Jersey, Florida, Kansas City, Massachusetts, anyhow. But it's important for the security people to recognize that fans from one country might typically have a celebration or a ritual that could look like the start of a riot. But in fact, it is their version of normal soccer behavior. And I had not thought about that. And so if you are the security in Miami and you've got a game, you need to know what the country, their fans normally do. What do these people do? Some march, some do this, some do that. I mean, there's all kinds of crazy little nuances. And so that alone might be reason to tune in and watch, and, because soccer fan behavior is a spectacle into itself. And the head of security said it this way: if we reach July 19th, and what people are talking about is soccer, we will have done our jobs. If they are talking about security, we will have failed. And, you know, the World Cup is one of those things that I don't hear a lot of people talking about it right now. But next week, I think that will change dramatically. And it starts next Thursday. It's going to be something we do talk about.
4: All right, my friend. Enjoy your weekend. Have a great one. And we'll check in with you first thing Monday morning. I've said this, you know, several times, but the U.S. Against the World, which is the HBO Sports documentary, if you like, you know, the stuff that they're notorious for with the NFL and whatever, you know, it's the same sort of tempo and feel. But it really does give you a history. It starts that these camera crews have been with this U.S. team for 4 years. Starts with the unbelievable disappointment at the last World Cup based on expectations and talent and all that. And then all of the changes that have happened, including coaching, players, you know, but you really get a chance. It's more than just say, oh, red, white, and blue or the uniform. Like, you get to know these unbelievably talented young men and some not so young. This Tim Ream, St. Louis guy, he's 38 years old. He's going to be the team captain. Last chance for him to do any kind of a run or success. I just think it's easier to root for when you know the people.
6: Oh, yeah. Yeah, I agree with that.
4: And you like the people. Mm-hmm. There's some really likable kids from a lot of different backgrounds. It's interesting how global, you know, all this stuff is. And Mark's not wrong about the fans. Fans are fun to watch. But it's like, there's a couple scenes that they show you that. When the American players are looking in the camera, just saying they wish they could explain to American fans what this feels like in other places, and they show some of the scenes, you're like, oh my God. So, interesting point. Check it out if you want. There's only one more episode left. That's next Tuesday. There's, I think, a total of 5 episodes, so it might be too much for you, but if you want to, it's a good way, I think, to get some in if you don't have a lot of knowledge like me. Just a fun way to get an entry point. All right, we'll get back on the other side of the break. In fact, you can go right now to our Facebook page. We're giving away a $25 gift card to Monocle's Pizza today as part of our Brinkotter Home Highlights. A beautiful home. But why not jump on our Facebook page, like, comment, feel free to share. Someone's walking away with a $25 gift card to Monocle's. We'll be back. Stay tuned.
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3: Good morning and happy Friday, everybody. We'll see a mix of sun and clouds today. There is a chance this afternoon for some scattered storms. Look for daytime highs today around 86. Partly to mostly cloudy overnight tonight, a chance for some scattered storms. Lows drop down to 69. Mostly sunny, turning warmer, 88 on Saturday. Partly sunny afternoon storms, 87 on Sunday. I'm meteorologist J.C. Fultz. Have a great day.
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4: Good morning and welcome. We're back here on a Friday. Wow, this is quite the Brinkotter Home Highlight. 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Click like, comment, feel free to share on the Brinkotter Home Highlight, and you're automatically entered into a contest to win a $25 gift card to Monocle's Pizza. I don't even know where to start. This is one big blank canvas.
6: Yeah, for me, this is like one of the fanciest homes, one of the nicest homes, but still at the top end of the bottom half bracket, meaning like there's a number where you start just getting into mansions and big.
4: And your percentage of people there. Yeah,
6: this is the high end of the lower bracket. Let's put it that way. It's like $345,000, something like that.
4: Yeah. And before that scares you, I want to tell you one quick additional note to that it's $345,000, right? Mm-hmm. The cost per square foot, $94.
6: Yeah. So really, if you were to even double that, you're talking about a $700,000 home. That, and so for me, this is still on the high end of the affordable bracket.
4: Yeah. I get exactly what you're saying. Now, you back up, your backyard looks out on the 13th hole of Red Tail Run Golf Course. This is over in the Wildwood area. I mean, do you know what that cost you?
6: That is my point. That was the first place I was going to go.
4: Yeah.
6: These amenities where you're on the golf course, you have a walkout deck that has custom brick molded, spaces in between. You've got a basement that I want to get to the basement later because, I mean, give me a break. You've got solid material countertops. You've got crown molding. You've got a household vacuum where you plug in each of the rooms because it's a central vacuum. I mean, this is a fancy house.
4: Exterior brick, the front, two fireplaces.
6: Beautiful. Yeah.
4: And then all of the three-dimensional architectural design, which is kind of surprising to me. This home's 31 years old. And at that time period when they were building homes, they didn't do the extra details like this. I mean, you get angles, you get. Yeah. They didn't just do like four walls and a roof.
6: Yeah, you're 100% right. There's a lot of floor to ceiling glass in this house. So a lot of natural light.
4: Custom windows.
6: Alcoves, if you will, instead of straight walls. Two fireplaces, as you mentioned. wonderful kitchen, plenty of space in there as well. A lot of opportunity to make arches in the ceilings to even add more windows to bring in that high level light as well. So if you close the blinds at the bottom, you still get the natural light without people looking in. Just a fantastic home. The bathroom, the toilet almost looks like it is like you're in an entire like huge room. You'll see what I mean when you click through the pictures. Lots of storage. There's nothing wrong with it, and nothing that I would complain about. But the basement, my goodness.
4: All right, here's the first thing I thought. Like, once again, we go to the square footage, right? Because you're looking at the above ground is like 2,002 square feet, right? Three bedrooms, mm-hmm. three full baths. And we talked about the two fireplaces, one of those fireplaces being in the basement. When I first saw the overshot of the basement, it looked like Bruce Wayne could park the tumbler in there.
6: Yes.
4: And look small.
6: If you go to an abandoned mall, the food court, and you see like three or four restaurants side by side, that's how much room you really have. That's what it looks like. You could put your own Cinnabon down there and a Radio Shack
4: and next an to Orange Julius.
6: Yes. This basement is the most ridiculous basement that we have featured on here in terms of its openness. And it's finished. I mean, it's not cut up. It is just massive.
4: But it's
6: space.
4: A blank canvas. You could do anything you want to do. I mean, this is the kind of place, if you hunted a golf simulator.
6: Oh, yeah.
4: It would look small.
6: Three or four bays.
4: Arcade games. Yes. It would look small. You want a couple of pool tables. It would look small. On and on and on. So, and really the whole house feels that way to me. Like it's, you know, you could bring your style into this immediately without having to do anything.
6: There are two walls that are accounted for currently, and you could change one of them. One of the walls in that basement has a fireplace and then that like ledge kind of thing. It's probably like 15, 18 feet long. Another wall has 1, 2, 3, 4, 5, 6, 7, 8, 9, 10, 11, 12 cabinets for a wet bar.
4: I mean, storage, yes.
6: Goodness gracious.
4: Walk-in closet. I mean, the amenities go on and on and on. Yes. And by the way, you're literally your backyard backs up to the 13th hole at Red Tail Run. So you get that kind of, you know, golf, like it, love it. It's not a noisy sport.
6: That's right. And you have two decks. You have your walk out of that massive basement and those big pillars come down and you've got a covered patio. And if you're up on the second floor, which is the main floor of the house, you've got this massive deck, both out looking out over. And there's a big shed out there. I think it's like 14 by 18 or something like that.
4: Yeah, that could be. And as Ryan noted, you could make that a she shed or a hobby workshop or whatever. That's pretty good size.
6: Nice size yard. You could that's one thing I think you could do if you had a dog or something. You might need to do a little fenced area. Plenty of road. Nice houses in your neighborhood. At this price, again, it's a higher price for just standard run-of-the-mill homes.
4: But per square foot.
6: Yeah, not per square foot. And if you're looking for a fancy home, this is a cheap fancy home in terms of price.
4: So doing the calculator, the payment calculator, which you can find on the link on our Facebook page right now, like, comment, feel free to share, win a $25 gift card, potentially someone will, to Monocle's Pizza. But if you just put the property price, $345,000, you put a 20% down payment down. Now, this is generic. Mm-hmm. Not to every individual. Mm-hmm. It would vary. But just the generic, 30-year mortgage at 6%, $1,654 a month. That is rent at a decent apartment.
6: Yeah. Oh yeah. This is the first floor plan that I've looked at and just understood fully the enormity of what this house really is. The family room, 33 More than 33 feet by 15, the game room adjacent, only divided by pillars, 38 by 12.
4: I mean, yeah, it's one big open room.
6: 70 feet.
4: Yeah. Yep. Brick and vinyl siding. And as you said, the deck, the roof, basement, it's and Meridian School District, by the way, pointed out, District 50. It's been on that market one day.
6: Yeah, this will not last. This will not last. Somebody is going to steal this home that is expecting to spend $500,000-$600,000. They're going to steal this 2-car garage, long concrete driveway, walk paths to the shed, paths to the door.
4: What I like about the walkout basement and the golf course setting is like, man, in the morning, you know, to come out with a cup of coffee and just do some zen, get to watch people come through.
6: Yeah.
4: From a distance, not like right on top of you. But I mean, that is a guaranteed quiet backyard experience, because the whole thing is built around that. I mean, you're not going to have, this is the best kind of spectator viewing, meaning there's not a, there's not noise.
6: Right. Except a whap.
4: Yeah, that's whap.
6: That's a man. The drone shots are amazing over this land. I don't, is this house going to last the weekend?
4: I don't think so. It may only if it does, because there's so many damn things going on. Everybody's trying to cram in. Tom Brinkotter himself is your agent for this. Tom's cell number, his office number, his email is right there in the link on our Now Decatur Facebook page. You can reach out to him. He was not able to be with us. He normally is on our first Friday. He's going to be here next week with us.
6: Probably closing on a house.
4: He's probably showing this thing right now as we speak.
6: I'm telling you, man, this is the type of thing that if you have an agent at Brinkotter, they go, hey, if anything comes up, this is one you're going to get an alert on. I'm
4: sure of it. I also love the landscaping up front, you know, because it's not just generic.
6: Yes. There's no notes on this house. It is. I think it might be the best value that we've had in quite some time.
4: $94 value. A square foot. There's no doubt about it.
6: Holy cow. That's a lot for that money.
4: And I just look at all of the potential.
6: That deck and patio, two stories of it.
4: When you have the bones, right? When you've got the canvas and you don't have to worry about the foundation, right?
6: Yeah, there's nothing.
4: It's coming in and making it yours.
6: Wow.
4: The storage just keeps going on and on and on and on.
6: I just can't believe that basement. I just can't even believe it. And I guess you could carve it up and do other things.
4: A security light in the backyard?
6: Yeah.
4: Yeah. Love it. And man, even the deck with the bricks.
6: Mm-hmm.
4: I hadn't seen that.
6: Yeah, they take the columns and they wrap brick around it, and so it carries through the whole house. It's not the, hey, only for the curb. It shows nice on the golf course, too. People are going to look at your house while you're out there grilling and go, man, that looks nice.
4: Okay, by the way, you're not even going to – you're going to hear a mid-fairway shot, because you can see the tee box to the left of your backyard, and you can see the green to the right of your front yard. So you're not even on the tee box. You're in the middle.
6: Yeah, this is –
4: you're an iron shot, and they're not coming at you. They're coming sideways, so you get to watch people come through.
6: That's right. Yeah, that's a great
4: shed's
6: house.
4: Nice, too.
6: Mm-hmm.
4: When you say shed, it almost like that word doesn't fit anymore.
6: I mean,
4: what you think of.
6: You know, like an outbuilding.
4: No, I know, but when you say the word shed, it's like, nah, this is like, look at the siding, look at the landscaping.
6: You could keep your rakes in it.
4: Oh, yeah, you sure you could. You're riding lawnmower, whatever. Look at the driveway length, too. I guess I just now got to that shot.
6: I'm telling you that.
4: I mean, you're off the road. Uh-huh. You're sitting back up against the golf course.
6: Your big house can accommodate all your guests for your big party. You can have 50 people over and plenty of parking, plenty of room to entertain them. You could do all of it here.
4: Love the large mature trees, too.
6: This is not a starter home.
4: No.
6: I'm going to just call you that. Don't start here.
4: No. You don't have enough to fill it.
6: No. I like looking at this house. This is pretty wild.
4: I just keep going through the photos. All right, here's the deal. The address that we're talking about here today is 650 Glen Oak Drive in Decatur.
6: South Shores.
4: Meridian Schools. Yeah. It's the old Wild...
6: Redwood, Wildwood area.
4: Wildwood Golf Course area that's now Redtail Run.
6: Yep.
4: It is in the Meridian. It's one of those weird Decatur address Meridian schools. You went with these little pockets.
6: You're less than 1 minute from South Shores.
4: Yep. Absolutely. So shopping, groceries, all that kind of thing. But yet you're going to feel like you're a half hour outside of town just because the way it's, man, and a good size yard. So check it out. We got a $25 gift card for Monocle's Pizza. We're giving away on our Facebook page right now. All you have to do is like, comment, feel free to share the Brinkotter home highlight. And you could win that $25 gift card. If you are interested in this home, do not dally. This thing has been on the market for one day. One day.
6: I bet Ryan emails us and tells us it's gone this week.
4: Maybe. But if you're interested in, man, why would not be at $94 a square foot? Unbelievable price. Now, coming up, Angela's going to join us from the YMCA, and she'll be in about 5 minutes or so after the news. 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
9: 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Forsyth Fest is coming up on the 19th and 20th. 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
10: Less is more. I'm Dave Anthony, Fox News. That is the story in the jobs report just out this morning.
11: 172,000 non-farm payrolls were added to the economy in May. The estimate was 85,000.
10: So how is double the hiring than forecast last month less? Fox Business Network's Cheryl Cassoni also reports.
11: April has been revised to 179,000. The original April read was 115, and they're also revising March to 214,000 jobs.
10: The unemployment rate for May did not change, still 4.3%. They stayed up all night in the Senate approving a controversial funding bill just before 5 o'clock this morning.
12: The 52. 52-

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1: Good morning and happy Friday, everybody. We'll see a mix of sun and clouds today. There is a chance this afternoon for some scattered storms. Look for daytime highs today around 86. Partly to mostly cloudy overnight tonight, a chance for some scattered storms. Lows drop down to 69. Mostly sunny, turning warmer, 88 on Saturday. Partly sunny afternoon storms, 87 on Sunday. I'm meteorologist J.C. Fultz. Have a great day.

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0: All right. Good morning and welcome. We're back here on a Friday getting ready to roll. We got the Hardy's race for the lake, boat races. You got the Macon County Fair going on. You got the Devon Lakeshore Amphitheater. You've got tonight the grand opening of a new exhibit at the Arts Council. We're just sitting at home. Literally, it is a mathematical equation for us now. All right. You go here and I'll go here and then we'll meet somewhere in the middle in between to be able to cover everything. But that's great. That just means there's lots of opportunities for you out there. Go have fun and enjoy all of the things that are offered up. Most of them limited price or free. You know, your parking gets you into the Macon County Fair. It's the 170th year of the Macon County Fair.
2: Wow.
0: I would say there's a handful of things in this community that are that age. Not people. Institutions. Yeah. Right? Handful.
2: Yeah. Our house is not even that old. It's close, but not that old.
0: No, but I'm talking about just sticking around and staying around.
2: 70 years.
0: Yeah. Huh. So all the people that are out there, you know, the volunteers, the team, you go out there. I'm always the food operators and concession people are always fascinating to me. Like, you know, it's a lot of them are local, you know, folks who do this and, you know, work very hard, make a few bucks and sell some cool stuff. And then there are the professionals that travel the country. That like literally come from Florida, and then make their way like on a summer quest across. Can you imagine how hard work? I mean, how much hard work that is to make a living?
2: I know.
0: 800 degrees and you've got frying grease and all. I mean, that is unbelievable.
2: And living in an RV living in just in hotels for the entire summer.
0: Lindsay was telling me that there's like, if you go out there, there's like five in a row that all look identical, like pricing flags, you know, and that's all one group, that travels the United States. So anyway, all that work gets put in. Go out and have a corn dog and, you know, ride some rides and have some fun. And then of course you've got, the boat races, which, you know, who doesn't love that sound?
2: That's cool. Yeah. And you've got, like you said, your concerts and then you got Beanballers. I got a game tonight.
0: Do they really? Because
2: we're a sponsor, so we have tickets. So I'm excited. I can't wait to go to one. I'm already like, Shiler, I want tickets. Are we allowed to go?
0: Of course. and if you don't, you could fork over a couple of bucks, tightwad, and you could go for an inexpensive price. Here's what I will tell the Decatur Beanballers, and just in all honesty, you're really gonna have to, you know, you're cracking into all this stuff that's been around a long, long time, right? And we still have to get used to you having a schedule and games and all that. And I know someone reached out about giving some tickets away. We've got so much going on right now, it's just kind of hard to do last minute.
2: Yeah.
0: But it's worth supporting. It's a very good price to go see, you know, some really good athletes play, and who knows who you might be looking at down the road.
2: Yeah.
0: You know, you might be turning on, you know, Major League Baseball in a couple of years and watching some of these guys. So, yeah, I wish them nothing but the best. But, man, this weekend, you just you got so much choice. Mm-hmm. There are a lot of things going on.
2: You can do many of them.
0: Yeah, you don't have to do all of them. That's hard.
2: Yeah, but you don't have to do just one.
0: No, you don't. So what are you going to do this weekend?
2: I don't know. I'd like to go watch the baseball game. Now, boat races, that sounds intriguing. Two things I love, water and racing.
0: Yes.
2: Put them together.
0: And they have all kinds of, it is, when they're allowed, I mean, you know, it's very wind sensitive and, you know, obviously storms and stuff. And we're kind of dancing through some of that this weekend. The good news is it doesn't look like any hard, sustained, long stuff, right? So you can hunker down for a little while and get back out there. You know, there's nothing worse than showing up like on a Saturday morning down there for all those people. And it looks like a wave all day long of storms. Doesn't look like that. It looks like we could have some intermittent stuff. So
2: where's the best place to watch it from?
0: Well, here's the deal. You know, you can park anywhere and they've got tram. They'll shuttle you in. to the action. I think down by the Devon Lakeshore Amphitheater is the best view.
2: That's what I would say.
0: If I'm taking your perspective of how you want to go see the Indy 500 every year.
2: Yeah.
0: It's a bigger picture of the track.
2: Yeah.
0: So you get kind of a wider angle. Now, a lot of people will be down along all the boat docks and then down into the horseshoe. And then there's the big hill that's up on, you know, where the Paul's Putnam place used to be. And then you can pay $25. Parking is 10 bucks and they'll shuttle you in. But they've got special spots right at the top of Lakeshore Drive that overlooks the whole lake basin. So if you want to bring a truck, you know, set up some lawn chairs, there's $25 reserve spaces that you can have. That would be an interesting view too.
2: Yeah, it would.
0: You turned into your grandmother this morning.
2: I did.
0: Yeah, Angel's good. All right. This is the deal. Go to nauticator.com. You can find all the information about parking, hours, all that. I will tell you, Lakeshore Drive was closed this morning when I came in, you know, before 6 o'clock. That's going to be closed unless you're parking. They will. That's what they're using it for. You're going to need to come in on 36 or alternate routes coming down to the Devon or anything else this weekend because it's going to be very, very, very, very busy. And then the Arts Council tonight, looking forward to the form and function event, which kicks off. You don't have to go tonight. I mean, it's going to be up for what, 2 months, Nick, I think, 8 weeks, something like that.
3: Yeah.
0: So you've got plenty of window to be able to go see it. But it looks like it's going to be a fabulous display. Really looking forward to that. And if you are a mid-century modern kind of person in architecture, design, art, all of that, and a lot of local pieces are being loaned to the Arts Council from people's personal collections, furniture, I mean, everything. Mm-hmm. And they're going to set it up in a very cool way. I got a nice note from Jamie last night and can't wait to see it tonight for the First Friday event down at the Decatur Area Arts Council. All right. So, I've got a new workout program that I have to ask you about. It's not mine. It's Lindsay's. She created it and I went, okay, whatever. We can do this. And so we started Monday. I now have first day DOMS, second day DOMS, and third day DOMS all at the same time.
2: Oh,
0: that's
2: shoot.
0: Delayed onset
2: muscle soreness.
0: Yes. Yeah. DOMS, D-O-M-S, in different parts of my body. Mm-hmm. Like, so I've got some fading. I've got some surging. I've got some consistent.
2: That. Then you know you're doing something.
0: Yes.
2: I love it.
0: But what do I do to counteract the DOMS?
2: So first of all, you need to stay active. Don't, I always tell my clients, please do not just go home and just
0: plop
2: because it's just that. It's just going to build up and you're just going to continue to get sore. So the best thing is just
0: keep moving.
2: Keep moving. That is my advice. Keep moving. Stay hydrated. Stretch. All that good stuff. Stretch before. Active stretching, movement, get the joints lubed up with that synovial fluid and then.
0: Oh my God. Then you have to break this down and explain it. What is a synovial fluid?
2: To me, it's like the oil.
0: I get that. But what is it?
2: So it's fluid that protects the joints, that gives it mobility. I tell people like with arthritis, you know, you got to get that fluid in the joint so it's not rubbing bone against bone.
0: And so the active stuff will cause that to happen?
2: Yes, being active, moving the joints causes that fluid to get there. So, yeah.
0: Is there anything you can do about the cracking? I sound like I don't even know how to describe it.
2: So I have where, you know, when you're doing like a leg extension in it, you can hear the knees. I say it sounds like potato chips grinding in a.
0: Yes.
2: It's a word.
0: There was a very funny Richard Pryor segment that he would do on stage about his trip to Africa. And he would use a bowl of potato chips to make the sounds of walking through the Serengeti Plain. That was so damn funny.
2: Yeah, I mean,
0: all right. That's perfect. That fits the.
2: What it sounds like sometimes when I hear people's knees, and mine will do that ever so often, especially in a leg extension.
0: I get it in the elbows.
2: Okay. Yep. That makes sense. Yeah.
0: But it's like a kick in the teeth. It's like just your body saying, what are you doing? Who do you think you are?
2: Yeah. But I honestly can say that there are younger people that have that same issue with the knees too. But it is an interesting sound in it. To me, it sounds like potato chips being crunched.
0: All right. That's all I'm going to see in my head from now on. They eventually go away.
2: Yeah. It eventually get lubed up.
0: Yeah.
2: and go away. Right.
0: So wrong.
2: It is so wrong. Oh.
0: So just keep at it.
2: Yep.
0: Stretch. Hydrate, and if you're sore, don't stop because eventually
2: it'll go away.
0: Well, it doesn't always go away. If you keep increasing, you will always have some of it.
2: Yes. Yes. It's basically what you're doing is just small micro tears of your muscle, and then you build it back up stronger and bigger. And that's what it is. It's just constantly breaking it down, tearing it down, and building it back up.
0: Okay. Now, at any age, should you use any sort of supplement or anything, you know, to help with that? There's so much stuff that's being like pushed at you all the time now, meaning like everything else, just digitally and whatever. And if you're going to be a certain age range, they're pushing like, oh my God, if I had a dollar for every chair Tai Chi ad I get, what is there anything to that, by the way?
2: Chair Tai Chi?
0: Yeah.
2: So
0: they've got all these AI old guys.
2: So, we've brought Tai Chi actually back to the Y. We had it for a long time and it just didn't work out in the time frame that we had it. So we brought it back on Tuesdays and Thursdays at 8 a.m. and it is very, very, very popular. So we do it. The chair is an option. Most of our members are standing, but it's just kind of learning the breathing technique and relaxing, and because everybody's just like on the go, go, go, go, go. And so we have 45 minutes twice a week that you can just kind of relax.
0: But it's harder than people think.
2: Oh, yes. And it's, I would say, come to the class because it's not what you think.
0: Right.
2: You know?
0: Well, isn't that the case, though? It's mostly men. Because women are just smarter. But mostly men. They come in, they go, oh, yoga, or oh,
2: exactly,
0: you know, and then they go in and they just get killed by 67-year-old women who are much better at it, right?
2: Yeah.
0: Mm-hmm. And so it's pretty amazing when you think about it, when you go try it for yourself the first time, the balance, the strength, all the body stuff it takes, it really is surprising.
2: Yeah. I mean, it's just kind of, you know, getting yourself to relax and learning how to breathe correctly. And that can also help in recovery mentally and physically.
0: All right. So the Tai Chi chair stuff, it's being aimed at me specifically. I'm saying it's men of a certain age and then they'll give you, are you 40 to 49, 50 to 59? You know, you have different instructions, different things. And I'm sitting there watching these AI guys sitting on a chair and they're promising me in like 6 weeks, I'm going to look like Lou Ferrigno.
2: Yeah. If it's too good to be true, it's too good to be true.
0: I know that.
2: We all know that.
0: But it's intriguing me to think that people could just with a chair, right, be able to do a lot of things.
2: Yeah. And that's a great starting point for a lot of people that maybe have some issues with mobility. It's just a great way to start. And then you can progress and, move from the chair to just standing. It's a good class. And like I said, we started with one and it was so popular that we added it on Tuesdays.
0: So. Okay. So walk me through like that kind of, membership, and do those classes cost more? And, you know, if I come out to the Y today and I say, hey, I heard Angela this morning talking about this Tai Chi thing and I'd like to come out and do that. Yeah. Does that come with your basic membership?
2: Yes. All of our classes are, included in the membership. The upcharges are like personal training, small group training, a large group training like boot camp, but all of the classes, especially everything in the Shade and Fultz.
0: Yes. All right.
2: With your membership.
0: So the Tai Chi classes are twice a week then?
2: Tuesdays, Thursdays, 8 to 8:45.
0: And who teaches that?
2: Denise Meyer.
0: Okay.
2: She has been teaching Tai Chi for decades. And she was the one that taught it for us, in the evenings. And then it wasn't a great time. And I asked her if she'd be willing to come back because we've had a lot of inquiries. As you've said, it's been all over social media. And so, she was like, yep, I'd love to. And so we're back.
0: All right. I remember like as a kid, I was enamored with anything from the Far East, and we didn't have a lot of it. I mean, Bruce Lee broke on the scene and then there were, but it was mostly done overseas and you would see stuff pop up into sort of pop culture, like Higgins on Magnum PI would be doing Tai Chi and, you know, Magnum would make fun of him or whatever. but then you see it and you see like, and you go to San Francisco and they've got entire parks full of people that show up and do this on a regular basis. And now I'm getting fed all this stuff. And now all of a sudden here I am going, okay, you know, I think I could do that. But there's a lot of benefit to it.
2: Absolutely. Yeah. And I've had so many people come up to me. Thank you. Thank you. It's just a really, I didn't realize how tense I was. I didn't realize I was doing this. And this has just made me become more aware of what I can do mentally and physically to relax my body.
0: All right. Well, so, check it out. You can go to the YMCA website if you want to take a look at things. Have you been to the Devon Lakeshore Amphitheater this year?
2: Not yet.
0: All right. What do you have circled on your calendar?
2: So Air Supply and Foreigner. Now, we might not be in the state for the Foreigner one, but we'll see. We've been invited to go to Colorado.
0: Oh, well, look, you can see that many times.
2: And I think the tribute to Def Leppard, but I can't, that would be cool.
0: Def Leppard was, I was, I think, a junior in high school when that big, big album hit.
2: Yeah.
0: You know, was it Photograph and all the different songs that are on there? That's like walking back to a class reunion or something.
2: All the stuff I'm interested in is definitely 80s related.
0: All right. But Air Supply.
2: Mm-hmm.
0: 80s related, sure.
2: I loved Air Supply. So, you know, when you were making fun of me a couple of weeks ago that I loved it and you couldn't believe my husband loved it. So
0: I know, I'm not judging. I'm just saying Def Leppard in the 80s.
2: It's a big jump from Air Supply to Def Leppard.
0: Everybody now puts everything in the 80s together. Living in the 80s, there were not Def Leppard fans that were Air Supply fans.
2: There was one.
0: Okay, there was one. Two.
2: Maybe two.
0: Yeah.
2: So after we were talking about it on the radio, we were grilling out that Friday, and he put Air Supply Essentials on, and man, I was singing every single song. I was like, oh my God, I forgot about that one, and that one, and that one.
0: You guys play each of you have a part?
2: Oh, for sure. Yeah. Oh, we used to do that all the time.
0: That's funny.
2: Kiki D and Elton John, you go.
0: Yeah.
2: Leather and Lace.
0: Yeah.
2: Oh, yeah.
0: That's great stuff. That's what the Devon feels like all summer long. It's like a throwback in time, and everyone is happy.
2: Yeah.
0: We are giving away tickets. If I pull it up right now, you can literally go to Nauticator.com, go to the bottom where all of our different information is, and you can click on the Hot 25 concert giveaway. You can also click on Cars and Coffee and the Moments and all the details about the boat races. But we're giving away tickets week by week. So there's a box there that says click for the codes. And we gave away, I think it was Carol, won our Always Jovi, the Bon Jovi tribute group. But right now we have the Jacksons the show date is the 11th of June. We've got the Lakeshore Local Vibes Live on the 13th of June. And then we have Hinder and Finger 11 with special guests on the 14th of June. So those are the next three shows we're giving away tickets to. And if you click on that there, it'll give you the code to text to 217-875-1340. You don't have to do anything. In fact, I was reading through the text yesterday. Lindsay was step-by-step walking Carol through how to download them into her Apple wallet so that she would have those ready to go for the big show this weekend. So simple and easy. Get involved. And thanks to Bob Brady for sponsoring that. Every year we have a blast with them. And then our Park District, we've got this huge summer giveaway. Huge. And you only have a limited amount of time. The 10th, next Wednesday, we will announce our winner. And you're going to get family passes all summer long to Splash Cove, to Overlook Adventure Park, to the Scoville Zoo. And you're going to get lawn tickets to all the remaining season ticket shows at the Devon Lakeshore Amphitheater. One person's going to win all of that. So your entire summer, right? We know right now you go fill up your gas tank. It's so expensive. You go to the grocery store. It is so expensive. 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So we get it. Times are really tough now, and people are having to make choices about where they have discretionary money to spend, and everything is just so much more expensive. So get to the Nauticator site or just text PLAY to 217-875-1340. All right. Well, listen, enjoy your weekend.
2: Thank you.
0: When's your birthday?
2: March.
0: Okay. I bought you what I guess is going to have to be your Christmas present now. I found something that I didn't know exist. I should have known. It makes a lot of sense, but I just came across it. Maybe we'll just do fun with it.
2: Oh, boy.
0: Now you got to think about that.
2: I know.
0: All
2: now
0: weekend
2: I'm
0: long.
2: I know. I'm be like, what is it?
0: All right. Quick update before we go to the break on the search. I know I got an email from Scott.
2: Yep.
0: You sent some surveys out to people, but
2: yes.
0: This is moving along, right,
2: yeah,
0: for the new executive
2: along,
0: director.
2: I think it's going to get posted next week, maybe the week after.
0: The actual job itself.
2: Yes. It'll be on Indeed, LinkedIn, the Y of USA. We'll start, you know, kind of from what they were saying, it's going to be local, statewide, nationally.
0: Okay.
2: So.
0: Well, let us know locally
2: so
0: we can share that out there, because I know you all are encouraging not just a national search, but also if there's local people that might
2: be
0: interested in the job, and we'll get that out to the folks.
2: Yes.
0: Well, listen,
2: definitely.
0: Be safe this
2: Thank
0: weekend.
2: You. Have fun.
0: Take the truck down to the lake, watch some racing.
2: That was amazing. Yeah. We got to figure out. Yeah. That's what trucks are for, a little tailgating.
0: There you go. Angela from the YMCA. JC's got your three-day forecast. We'll be back with more right after this.
3: Good morning and happy Friday, everybody. We'll see a mix of sun and clouds today. There is a chance this afternoon for some scattered storms. Look for daytime highs today around 86. Partly to mostly cloudy overnight tonight, a chance for some scattered storms. Lows drop down to 69. Mostly sunny, turning warmer, 88 on Saturday. Partly sunny afternoon storms, 87 on Sunday. I'm meteorologist Jason Fultz. Have a great day.
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7: This is R.J. 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The Macon County Animal Control and Care Center will celebrate their 20th anniversary with a community birthday party on the 27th from noon to 4 at the shelter at 2820 East Parkway Drive in Decatur. They'll have food, activities, and reduced fee pet adoptions. Dogs and cats will be available for adoption for $20 with an approved application. The celebration marks 2 decades since the current shelter facility opened in 2006. The event is open to the public. Several Macon County fire and EMS providers are among the statewide recipients of the 2026 Small Equipment Grant Program announced by the State Fire Marshal's Office. The program is designed to help fire departments and nonprofit ambulance services purchase essential small equipment. The city of Decatur received over $24,000. The Argena Oriana Fire Department got almost $5,000, and the Moroa Countryside Fire Protection District received the maximum $26,000. More at nowdecatur.com.
8: News. I'm Therese Crowley. Gangbuster May jobs report double the expected 172,000 jobs added. President Trump heads to battleground Wisconsin after winning the battle of border protection. A Senate all-nighter to fund customs and border protection without Democrats'
9: this
8: help.
9: Vote, the yeas are 52, the nays are 47. This bill
8: as Iran reviews the latest U.S. peace proposal from the president.
10: We're going to win on paper, or we're going to win military.
8: California is still counting primary votes, Republican leads being whittled by Democrat mail-in ballots. As U.S. Attorney Bill Esaley spearheads another huge drug raid on L.A.'s MacArthur Park.
11: MacArthur Park has devolved into an open-air drug market, and so we want them to know that the feds are here with LAPD. The days of using drugs at the park are over. No more. No mas.
8: Targeting fentanyl, over a dozen arrests. 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
3: Good morning and happy Friday, everybody. We'll see a mix of sun and clouds today. There is a chance this afternoon for some scattered storms. Look for daytime highs today around 86. Partly to mostly cloudy overnight tonight, a chance for some scattered storms. Lows drop down to 69. Mostly sunny, turning warmer, 88 on Saturday. Partly sunny afternoon storms, 87 on Sunday. I'm meteorologist J.C. Fultz. Have a great day.
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0: All right, we're back here on a Friday. Happy to be with you, our final half hour. Once again, all kinds of great stuff going on this weekend, almost too much to keep up with. But you can go to nowdecatur.com for all the details for the major events, including the 170th Macon County Fair, which is underway. And they wrap up everything on Sunday. Lots of different things for folks to participate in, and a lot of fun. So we'll be out there covering all of it on a very, very busy weekend. A couple of weeks ago, I got an email from the Darren Bailey campaign about being on the show, and they said they would like to come in person. We said, of course, and we set a date and a time. And here he is sitting in studios with us here today. Second time around as the GOP gubernatorial candidate. And I want to ask you right off, first of all, I want to say I'm awfully sorry for your tragedy that happened to your family, and I can't even imagine. I don't think most people can. Let me just start with that. But then also, you've got some congratulations in your life this weekend as well, with a new member of the family being added.
13: Good morning, Decatur, and thank you so much for that. I appreciate that. You asked me earlier what our plans were for today, and we were up in Peoria all day yesterday, and after this meeting, we were going to be headed to Chicago, but yesterday morning about this time, we got news that our 14th grandchild was delivered. So thank you. So we're headed, cleared the calendar, and we're heading headed south to see the new addition.
0: All right. Let me start with asking you what's different about Darren Bailey this time around versus 4 years ago? What did you learn? You know, what have you learned? What are you trying to do different?
13: Well, a lot and everything. You know, I think the one thing that doesn't change is that I remain grounded and principled, you know, for the people of Illinois. But when we began to understand this calling to step into the race again, and hey, 1 year ago, the people that asked me if I was running again, the answer was absolutely not. I was content not to. But as time progressed and some things happened and some people reached out, we began to reconsider. And one of the first, one of the biggest considerations was obviously something has to be done differently. You know, whether you're a sports team or whatever it is, and you come up short, you realize you've got to do something different. And I think I realized I need to do a lot more listening and a lot less talking. I grew up an hour and a half south of here, southeast Illinois, a very conservative district. I represented it for 4 years. I became a state rep same time J.B. Pritzker became governor. So, you know, just a lot of bad things were happening to Illinois. And I was fighting that constantly, but realizing that, you know, Illinois is a very diverse state. And now that Cindy and I are living in Chicago and talking and meeting and understanding a Chicago life every day, we realize that, you know, we've got to find middle ground. That is the only way we've got to stop this nonsense of far left, far right, and literally work for the people.
0: All right. Now, people are naturally going to be cynical about that. I mean, you played the far right pretty hard.
13: Yes, I had to because I represented, you know, my district. But then when I saw the brokenness of government, I realized, you know, I thought I was just going to term limit myself for 10 years. But I wasn't satisfied with that. I stepped into the state rep seat, and I saw it was a mess. I stepped into the Senate seat. It wasn't any better. And just being the person that I am, wanting to create change, I realized I need to run for governor. I need a larger platform so I can. And as well as that, I realized that, okay, I've been over here. I've been fighting the people over there. But I think you said it when we were talking earlier. Most of the people of Illinois are right in between that, and they're tired of getting squeezed and crushed. And that's the kind of change I want to bring.
0: All right. So, and I don't want to recap the entire first campaign, but you recently apologized to the Chicago City Council for calling the city a hellhole. I mean, you know, that's not a great way to win over a population that you need to win to be governor.
13: Chicago press is tough, and you've got to, in a campaign, in order to grab a headline, it was, you know, the idea was given to me, and I chose to accept it, to throw that one-liner in there in order to grab a headline. And, you know, much of Illinois, you know, many people have said, well, you're right, you know, it is. And now I realize that even right here in Decatur and McLean County, you know, your 170th fair coming up, people are proud of what they are part of. And I realized very quickly how proud the people were of Chicago, Illinois. I mean, I like within hours, I realized that.
0: The Republican Party's danced around this stuff forever, right? Let's divorce Chicago. Let's succeed from Chicago. The math doesn't work. It just doesn't.
13: No, it's dangerous.
0: No red or blue. It just doesn't work.
13: That idea is dangerous to this constitutional republic. It will not work.
0: We actually get a bigger bang for our taxpayers' dollars that are paid into Springfield than Chicago does. I mean, if you look at money in and money out, we're better.
13: There was a study done from the Simon Institute. And it suggested, you know, that we're, you know, to your point, $2 better. But what they failed to take into account, it really is very even. You know, there's a lot of people don't realize there is more paved state maintained highway in Cook County than there is in the entire state of Illinois.
0: Well, and there's a 500 times more people.
13: Right. But when you go back and look at that study, that was not put in there. So it's within like 13 cents. It really is.
0: But why wouldn't it be? But that's fair.
13: Right.
0: We pay our fair share in. We want our fair share back.
13: Right. But I think more importantly now, we realize that we want to make sure we're getting what we're paying for. And I don't think we are. There's too much waste and abuse in this budget. And people are seeing it. When I started with a $32 billion budget, when I got frustrated in 2017, right now, 8 years later, looking at a $56 billion budget, I think the big question is, what are we getting for that? And why are we paying so much more? Why have property taxes skyrocketed? Because life in Illinois, it's tough.
0: Where are you on some of the national issues today versus 4 years ago? We were talking a little bit about immigration before we went on the air. I think that to speak to that middle part that most people, if not all, in the United States of America would agree with, I don't want violent criminals who are here illegally on the streets of our communities. I think most people, if not all, would agree. That's not the same thing as pulling somebody out of a Home Depot and throwing them into a camp because they're still waiting on trying to do the thing legally. And we've had a lot of, you know, I don't know how this is going to cost us hundreds of millions of dollars in lawsuits when it all shakes out. Where are you now on that stance versus where you were 4 years ago?
13: Well, I'm really in the same place. 4 years ago, I was very concerned about the border, which was wide open. No one was doing anything about it. And Illinois became a sanctuary state, which is essentially just a vacancy sign and welcoming people. Hey, come on here. So many of these people that came, they didn't know or think or consider about breaking the law. Everyone wants to come to America. We are a land of law and order, and that law should and must be followed. And it was not. It has not been followed to this point. So today, you know, a lot of people in Chicago ask, they're frustrated at how all these ICE raids went down. And many times they'll ask me about this, and I'll suggest, you know what? The ICE raids, their ICE didn't even need to be in Chicago, because we have state and local law enforcement, and that's their job to uphold the law. But because of the Trust Act, J.B. Pritzker forced them not to work with federal officials. J.B. Pritzker, we do not have any state and federal law enforcement or state and local law enforcement who are allowed to go in and apprehend and look for these dangerous illegals that you're talking about. That is the problem, and that needs to be changed.
0: Okay, so the you're not even going to factor in that they cut the training time in half for these guys, and they hired everybody off the streets,
13: they
0: and they weren't
13: even,
0: prepared
13: they shouldn't
0: to even
13: had to been they, okay, we can say it was done wrong, but J.B. Pritzker failed when he didn't allow the people that were trained to do the job. He said no, he wouldn't let them go in and look for these people who are here illegally. So number that's the problem. You know, we always that is the number one problem. J.B. Pritzker's failure, putting people in danger. Then federal law enforcement came in to uphold the law. We are a land of law and order. So, yeah, we can. I think it was obvious that it was hastily done and there were problems.
0: When you next time you're in Chicago, check with the Chicago police chief and get his thoughts about how the behavior of those ICE agents were. Because, I mean, his own men and women got tear gassed by them trying to back them up.
13: No, that I understand what you're saying, but it could have been the Chicago police and state police and county police going after those people, and ICE would not have been needed. That's the whole point that I think we're not considering.
0: But it's also happened in other states. It's not just here in Illinois.
13: Well,
0: so, I mean, I don't
13: in
0: know how
13: Washington,
0: J.B. Pritzker,
13: D.C., when they first called in the National Guard, it came to a halt. And then the National Guard, the mayor wanted the National Guard out. And guess what's happening right now? Now she wants more federal help to help with this crime problem.
0: What level is acceptable for you to deport someone or put them into a camp? I mean, is it that they're here waiting on the process?
13: Suggested or said anybody be put into a camp or even be deported up to the point that they're here now. Now when these people were coming in here and illegally, they should have been turned back. They shouldn't have never been allowed across the border. And the fashion that they were, the border, every nation has borders. Every nation has rules about coming into our country to allow people to come in here freely. That's never been part of the equation. That is against everything that we stand for. We have a legal process for people to come in, but we have an interesting situation now. We have families that have come here. They've been here for a while. Some maybe are working. Some, you know, how do you get them back? What is the cost of getting them back? I would love to see a way to help fast track naturalization like it's been done ever since the inception of this country.
0: You are a third generation farmer, and you guys have counted on bringing people in through work visas to work your farms, correct?
13: Right, yes.
0: So obviously you're not totally opposed to people coming in this country to do work.
13: That is correct, but there is a legal process to make that happen.
0: All right. But if you had a neighbor, and you mentioned a Cambodian taxi cab driver earlier that had been here 30 or 40 years, their son served in the military, and they're being kicked out of the country because, I mean, is there no nuance at all?
13: No, that's we need to figure out a way to fast track citizenship.
0: Okay. So that are here that are productive citizens. I will just tell you anecdotally, the thing that bothers me the most about this is we have a very engaged Hispanic community here. They have a large event they do every year that we have been a big sponsor of. It's one of the most enjoyable weekends, and they canceled it out of fear.
13: That's a problem.
0: And local law enforcement will tell you that they hate it because they've built relationships with folks, because if you don't have a relationship with the police, you're not testifying. Yep. If you see something, you're not coming forward. That this has caused a lot more harm than just, you know, what I think the politics of this has been.
13: So backing up, I mean, I voted in the House. I voted for the DACA Act. I, as governor, will do everything within my ability to fast track citizenship for the people who are here so that they no longer have to worry about being apprehended. Because however, whatever, until D.C. does something, they are here illegally. So what do we need to do to rectify that? I will work I will try to make that happen. And I have spoken, you know, to that since I've been a state rep, a state senator through today.
0: All right, stick tight. I got to take a commercial break. We'll be back. Darren Bailey's in studios. He's running for governor. Stay tuned.
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0: It's an election year, if you hadn't noticed, and we have Darren Bailey in studios, the GOP candidate for governor. It feels like in some ways we're a long way away from Election Day, but you know how summer works, right? It'll fly by and we'll be here. What's your plan, and how do you continue to differentiate yourself? And are people buying that? Are people, not the press, not people in the campaigns, people you meet on the street, are they saying, okay, Darren Bailey 2.0 versus the Darren Bailey I remember and things that were said back then? And I don't, that shooting up the budget thing, whose idea was that?
13: Well, hey, that budget's a mess.
0: But whose idea was that?
13: Well, I was a state senator from Southeast Illinois, representing a very conservative group of people that I'm going to suggest that most people right here in McLean County.
0: It's Macon County, Darren. I'll let you get that twice.
13: Macon, yes. Yep, thank you. I just came from McLean. Macon County, that are fed up with government waste. They're fed up with this nonsense of not understanding where their tax dollars are going in this 5,000 pages.
0: I think there's a lot of people that feel that way. I think the president had a chance to actually do something about that.
13: What the president does and what I do is two different things.
0: Yeah, but you've lined up for a long time.
13: That has nothing to do with running as governor of the state of Illinois. J.B. Pritzker has caused hardships, highest tax rates, highest gas tax. Why aren't we talking about that instead of President Trump? We're talking about relief for the people of Illinois right here.
0: Okay, what do we do about workforce development? It is the thing to me that we spend the least amount of talking about in politics. How do we turn people's lives around? How do we reach public school systems? We have 7,000 kids in DPS, right? Where's their pathway to success? Can't the government spend resources? Isn't it smart to spend resources on making sure that they can become executives or electricians or welders or truck drivers or own their own business? What is government doing to make sure that we have a workforce in this country?
13: Well, right now here in Illinois, absolutely nothing, because our schools are failing and our property taxes continue to rise, and we're not seeing the product of that. If you listen to J.B. Pritzker's State of the State address, he said it all in two sentences. He said that the public schools are the lowest funded by the state than they ever have been. And he's right about that because he's pulled funding for the past 8 years, and that has caused property taxes to go up. And then he followed it up with what he touted as a success story, saying that graduation rates are at an all-time high. And guess what? They actually are, because a few years ago they passed a law that you cannot flunk or hold children back anymore. We're just shoving them through. So if you go to the Illinois State Board of Education's website, it shows, it proves that 70% of the children on average that we are graduating every year cannot read, write, do math at grade level. That's the problem.
0: Who decides the tax rate where we live right here in Macon County?
13: It's the county. It's
0: run by Republicans here in Macon County?
13: No, but who decides whether or not you want, when J.B. Pritzker pulls funding from the budget for public schools, then it is up to the community, the school board, to decide, do we want to fire teachers? Do we want to cut programs? Or do we want to try to maintain, in all hopes that maybe the money will return or something that will change?
0: You did this several times as a school board member.
13: And Pritzker?
0: No, back when you were on a school board.
13: Right, and the community chose this. This, first of all.
0: No,
13: this,
0: but you
13: this,
0: were in favor of that. Of increasing
13: of not
0: taxes.
13: Firing. That's right. So, but there's a whole lot there that I think's not being told. Let's just talk about that since you brought it up. I got on the school board in 1994, and out of all the 800 school districts in the state of Illinois, North Clay was next to the bottom on their tax rate. Massett County was right above us. We couldn't hire and find teachers because our pay level wasn't enough. And so as I got to spending the time on there and realizing that we weren't attracting quality help, we'd tell our kids, go to school and become a teacher. But when they'd come back, we couldn't afford because they could go to any school around us and get hired. So in 17 years later, when I got off the school, out of 800 school districts, we bounced up to number 35 from the bottom in tax rate. But now all of a sudden we were able to hire teachers. And during that time, I also learned something. The governor of Illinois has pretty immense amount of authority. Number one, he creates executive orders. Number two, the governor is able to redistribute money. So when school systems, when municipalities, when cities, when some of these organizations that you're talking about find themselves that, well, they budgeted this money and they said we were going to get this, but at the end of the year they don't get it, it's because J.B. Pritzker chose to give $2.5 billion to people who are here illegally just in 25 alone. So then when all these organizations find themselves short with all these wonderful ideas that the community would like to have, they are forced to raise their property taxes or cut programs. That's the problem. So today we sit here and look at this. That's why our property taxes have increased. And now we've got an almost $80 billion of new spending from 2017 to now that we're sitting here trying to figure out where in the world is it going.
0: Let's wave the magic wand. And on election night, they call Darren Bailey's name and you're the governor of Illinois. Most of all of what you just described is decided by the General Assembly. The governor can't just executive order the budget. How do you work with clearly it's not going to be a friendly General Assembly to you?
13: Well, I mentioned the first two items of executive order and power of the purse strings. The third is probably the most important, because every agency, college trustees, every agency appointees are appointed by the governor, putting people in place with common sense who know how to run business, because I'll guarantee you that is those people are not in place right now, and then they will be making decisions. And when it comes budget time, we're going to be able what we've got to do. We were talking earlier, and some people hate this word doge, because obviously we can argue that it wasn't executed, right. Nationally.
0: I don't even think there's an argument.
13: Here to the state, what that means is dissecting the budget. No one. Lincoln College over in Lincoln, Illinois is still an appropriation line for $500 million. And that's money that gets to be wasted because it's still there. So cleaning that budget up, finding out, searching out these NGOs, searching out all contracts, and make sure, because nationally we're hearing of it every day. We're hearing of waste, massive amounts of waste out there.
0: Then why didn't they actually do something about that? Instead of taking a chainsaw in and a bunch of 21-year-old kids
13: mess. I don't know. But that's that's in D.C. I'm talking about what's going to take place. I don't have any authority. I don't have any control over that.
0: But
13: I'm a Republican. You push me that I'm because I've support Trump. That has nothing to do with any of this. What has to do with all we're talking about is J.B. Pritzker has wrecked the lives of our schools, our children, our future, the people of Illinois, and that needs to change. That's why I'm running for governor.
0: Okay. You have done more than just support. You've been to Mar-a-Lago. He's been to Quincy, Illinois with you.
13: Why does that matter?
0: I'm just saying to act like you don't have any connection with it.
13: No, I didn't say that.
0: Okay.
13: But I'm saying that what does that matter? What kind of influence do you think that's going to have?
0: Well, I'll tell you why it matters. I'll tell you why it matters for us.
13: And why aren't you frustrated about what J.B. Pritzker's done? That's what I can't figure out.
0: Okay, well, we've just met, so I'll give you some time. I'll tell you what my frustration is. President Trump coming to Quincy, Illinois, knocked our congressman out of office so that we could be replaced by Mary Miller, who now brags that she's the only congressional district, only congressional member of in Illinois that does not bring a dime back for her district.
13: So
0: do you think that's good for us? You just said getting our tax dollars back.
13: No, I said you're talking about getting tax dollars back that everyone considers free money. That's not free money that we're all paying for. Pork that's in the budget, and that's the
0: not. She's the only.
13: What
0: of
13: in
0: Republican
13: the world
0: or Democrat
13: does that have to do with me running for governor and trying to bring relief to the people of Illinois within what I can do as governor?
0: Because
13: two different.
0: No, we're not.
13: Yeah, we are.
0: You were part of the Freedom Caucus with her husband. That was your.
13: We're trying to cut waste, trying to reveal waste. The people of, and here we are. Here we are, 4 years, 6 years later, removed from that. And nothing in Illinois has gotten any better. It is more expensive. The people that are going to go out to this fair, the people that are going to go out to these concerts that we talked about earlier, there's going to be less of them because people can't afford to do it. Gas, and God bless that right here we're in the center of the state, because if you were any closer to the border, you know what's happening. People are driving outside of the border of Illinois to fill their gas tanks up to save 50 cents to a dollar, and they're eating out and they're shopping while they do that. Killing our economy.
0: Okay, do you think prices are too high across the board for everyone? Do you think Illinois is the only state that's being impacted by that?
13: On gas tax, absolutely.
0: On power bills?
13: Yes, absolutely. For what we're doing with the mismanagement of the way the data centers were brought in here. J.B. Pritzker, he just finally, probably because of the message that I've been pushing, he called for a moratorium and a freeze on the tax breaks that the data centers just did that this morning. I don't know if you saw that or not. It's kind of a novel idea. He called for a freeze for the gas tax increase that's going to take place July 1st. One penny. Thank you very much for that relief. But he can do more. He should have done more when we were bargaining, when we were shutting down reliable energy, when we were bargaining for these data centers.
0: That music means we have 50 seconds left here. I want to just give you plenty of opportunity. We don't have to agree on everything. Appreciate you coming in today. Congratulations on the new grandbaby, and get back at it. I hope the people of Chicago, give you a chance, and we'll see what happens.
13: BlueprintForIllinois.com. Go there, take a look. You'll see my plan. It'll make sense. And thank you for this opportunity.
0: All right, Darren Bailey, he is running for governor on the Republican ticket. If you missed any of the interview, you can check out the podcast available at Nauticator.com or any of the rest of the show. And don't forget to follow us all weekend long for all the events that are happening. We'll see you Monday morning. Have a great weekend.
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7: This is RJ Crace with your stories now. Looking back at the final days of the spring legislative session, one measure that passed would increase payment to people who were wrongfully imprisoned, allowing compensation of up to $50,000 for every year behind bars. Another bill would limit where new immigration detention centers can be built, prohibiting facilities within 1,500 feet of homes, schools, parks, and places of worship. Lawmakers also approved new regulations aimed at reducing plastic pellet pollution in Illinois waterways. Lawmakers also passed the Secure Act, which would strengthen privacy and non-discrimination protections for children in foster care, including those placed out of state. Another bill expands mandated reporter requirements to certain financial professionals to help detect elder financial exploitation. Lawmakers also approved the state investment fund for nonprofits, required voter registration opportunities in high schools, and passed workplace sanitation requirements for larger construction sites. More at nowdecatur.com.
2: A surge in hiring. I'm Dave Anthony, Fox News. Not just in May. Fox's Janika Sola has the numbers.
4: Job growth was stronger than expected last month. Economists were predicting around 80,000 new jobs created in the month. Instead, there were 172,000. And the unemployment rate remained at 4.3%. Also, April's job growth was revised higher to 179,000.
2: And March's hiring has also been revised way up to 214,000. National Economic Council Director Kevin Hassett just told Fox from the White House.
22: The Trump economy is really creating an economic golden age.
2: Hassett also maintains the gas price surge is temporary.
22: A result of the president taking strong action to make sure that these lunatics in Iran don't have a nuclear weapon.
2: Now, complicating a deal with Iran, its demand Israel stop attacking Hezbollah in Lebanon, but there were more deadly Israeli bombings today. Senators were up all night until this, just before 5 a.m.
9: On this vote, the yeas are 52, the nays are 47. This bill, as amended, is passed.
2: Approving nearly $70 billion to fund Border Patrol and Immigration and Customs Enforcement through 2029. Democrats voted no, calling ICE out of control, but the process Republicans used did not let them filibuster and block it. The House considers the bill next. Attempts to include some key amendments failed, including a bill

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1: It was being removed from the Kennedy Center.
2: Management has set a deadline of June 12th to make the changes. Last month, a U.S. district judge ordered the name change and blocked the administration from closing the venue for 2 years for renovation.
1: His name is being taken off the building and all the related documents. That was Fox's Jill Nato. 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
13: Good morning and happy Friday, everybody. We'll see a mix of sun and clouds today. There is a chance this afternoon for some scattered storms. Look for daytime highs today around 86. Partly to mostly cloudy overnight tonight, a chance for some scattered storms. Lows drop down to 69. Mostly sunny, turning warmer, 88 on Saturday. Partly sunny afternoon storms, 87 on Sunday. I'm meteorologist Jason Fultz. Have a great day.

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0: Soybeans, corn, and hogs are lower. Cattle are up sharply. Hello, I'm Megan Grebner with your commodity market update on Brownfield. Speed wins. 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Stein has yield. Soybeans are lower on fund and technical selling. The market's still watching and waiting for any news about soybean sales to China. The USDA did recently report a product sale to the Philippines for the current marketing year. July beans are down 3.5 at 11.26. August beans down 3.5 at 11.29. Corn is lower on fund and technical selling. Growing conditions in the U.S. are generally favorable, and there are large crops expected out of South America. This is the sixth consecutive session that corn has moved lower. July corn down 3.5 at 421. September corn down 3.5 at 429.25. The wheat complex is mixed on spread trade. There's plenty of wheat available on the global market, and U.S. wheat isn't priced competitively. The market's watching the start of winter wheat harvest along with global harvest progress. In Chicago, July wheat up a quarter at 582. September wheat down 3/4 at 594.5. In Kansas City, July wheat is down 3.25 at 617. And in Minneapolis, July wheat is up 3/4 at 621.75. Live and feeder cattle are up sharply following yesterday's mostly sharply higher move. The market's also watching for any additional news on New World screwworm after the first case was detected in South Texas earlier this week. August lives are up 290 at 244.42. October lives at 377 at 237.57. August feeder cattle are up 462 at 358. Hogs are lower on fund and technical selling. July lean hogs down 225 at 99.35. August lean hogs down 155 at 97.72. I'm Megan Grebner for Brownfield.
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Good morning and happy Friday, everybody. We'll see a mix of sun and clouds today. There is a chance this afternoon for some scattered storms. Look for daytime highs today around 86. Partly to mostly cloudy overnight tonight. A chance for some scattered storms. Lows drop down to 69. Mostly sunny, turning warmer, 88 on Saturday. Partly sunny afternoon storms, 87 on Sunday. I'm meteorologist Jason Foltz. Have a great day.

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6: 1 year ago, Cardinal Robert Prevost was elected Pope Leo XIV as the first American to ever become the Bishop of Rome. In the first official biography of the Pope, author Elise Allen says Leo has a special message to American Catholics.
7: Building friendship, building community, remembering that in spite of our differences, we can be friends and we can treat each other as human beings. You know, I think that's his big message.
6: And it's a message that has been tested and making headlines in the last few weeks as the Pope and President Trump sparred over disagreements about the war in Iran. Allen was the first journalist to have a lengthy interview with Pope Leo after his election, and she says Leo has a quiet strength that may surprise people, but one that can take on the world leaders. He was well prepared to stand his ground even against the President of the United States.
7: I think Leo, you know, was not entirely surprised by that, but he also said very clearly he is not trying to attack anybody with what he says. He's trying to preach the gospel, and I think he sincerely means that.
6: For Fox on Faith, Lauren Green, Fox News.
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0: 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It's Brian Kilmeade.
1: Hi, everyone. So glad you're there. It's the Brian Kilmeade Show from 40th and 6th in Midtown Manhattan. Heard around the country, around the world. Mike Vaccaro is going to be joining us at one point, talking about what everybody's talking about here in New York. First time in 53 years, the Knicks have a legitimate shot of winning a championship. 99, it was going to be a long shot. And they lost in five to these Spurs, but now they're back again. But the Spurs, an unbelievable team, really talented, and they got this 7 foot 5 inch guy in the middle that tends to be tough. Jackie Heinrich is in studio, fresh off 2 hours with Bill Hemmer, and he really takes a toll on you in the pack. Okay. How hard is it to work to somebody as unprofessional?

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7: I'm Gianna Gelosi with your Fox True Crime Minute. New court filings in an Iowa murder case offer a glimpse of the prosecution's evidence in a fatal shooting that shook the real estate industry 15 years ago. 53-year-old Kristen Ramsey was arrested last month for first-degree murder in the April 2011 death of Ashley Auckland. Auckland was working an open house at a model townhouse when she was shot in the face and the chest at close range. Court documents say a woman who was in a neighboring townhome said she heard two loud noises a few seconds apart, then saw Ramsey by the model home's front door before she was seen by her car talking on her phone. The filings show that call was to an employee of the company that owned the development. At the time, Ramsey was a sales manager. After Ramsey drove off erratically, the witness went to the home and found Auckland unresponsive. Two search warrants were executed at Ramsey's home, including one carried out less than a month after the shooting. In both cases, the document says authorities found guns, illegal substances, and posters threatening violence. There's more on this story at foxnews.com or subscribe to the Fox True Crime Podcast. I'm Gianna Gelosi with your Fox True Crime Minute.
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9: Roger, the clock is operating. We're underway. A little bumpy along about here. Roger, 0G, and I feel fine. Capsule is turning around. Oh, that view is tremendous.
10: Let me ask you one simple question. Do you, Ambassador Zorin, deny that the USSR has placed and is placing medium and intermediate range missiles and sites in Cuba? 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Don't wait for the translation. Yes or no?
11: 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In due course, sir, you will have your reply.
10: I'm prepared to wait for my answer until hell freezes over, if that's your decision.
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8: 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News as it happens.
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13: 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This is my show now. 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

0: Good morning and happy Friday, everybody. We'll see a mix of sun and clouds today. There is a chance this afternoon for some scattered storms. Look for daytime highs today around 86. Partly to mostly cloudy overnight tonight, a chance for some scattered storms. Lows drop down to 69. Mostly sunny, turning warmer, 88 on Saturday. Partly sunny afternoon storms, 87 on Sunday. I'm meteorologist JC Fultz. Have a great day.
1: I'm Therese Crowley. It's a blowout, says the president's economic director. The May jobs report, double what was expected, 172,000 jobs added. So why are the markets down?
2: Right now, Wall Street just doesn't understand that the Trump economy is really creating an economic golden age. And then another thing that is probably not going to make the headlines, certainly not in the fake news, is that the numbers keep getting revised up.
1: As economic director Kevin Hassett tells Fox, but in this golden age, the actual price of gold falling well below $4,500 an ounce. The president posting growth does not mean inflation. As he waits on Iran's response to the peace deal and heads to battleground Wisconsin, Chippewa County, after winning the Battle of Border Protection, a Senate all-nighter to fund Customs and Border Protection without Democrats' help. 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
4: Last night, the Cardinals dropped the first game of a three-game series to the Texas Rangers by a score of 2-1. Jacob deGrom picked up his 100th career victory. He was outstanding. Michael McGreevy went six innings, giving up just two runs for the Cardinals, Mike Claiborne.
5: DeGrom was really good last night, scattering just four hits on the evening, and he picked up his 100th victory. And Ricky, as good as he is, you would have thought he had more than 100 victories in his career.
4: Oh, he's had a great career, a two-time Cy Young Award winner. On the Cardinals side, only one run on five hits for the Redbirds, as it was Mason Wynn hitting a home run in the sixth inning. That was their offense. Really didn't have much of a chance against Texas's bullpen. The Cardinals' bullpen did a really nice job. Today, the Cardinals will take on Texas in game two of the three-game series. Nathan Eovaldi and Dustin May. For Mike Claiborne, I'm Ricky Horton. This is your Redbird Recap.
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11: Good morning and happy Friday, everybody. We'll see a mix of sun and clouds today. There is a chance this afternoon for some scattered storms. Look for daytime highs today around 86. Partly to mostly cloudy overnight tonight, a chance for some scattered storms. Lows drop down to 69. Mostly sunny, turning warmer, 88 on Saturday. Partly sunny afternoon storms, 87 on Sunday. I'm meteorologist J.C. Fultz. Have a great day.
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13: Jamie Markley, David Van Camp, and Scott Robbins.
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0: The Markley, Van Camp, and Robbins Show. I'm Jamie Markley. David Van Camp enjoying vacation. There's Scott Robbins.
1: Happy Friday.
0: Are you happy?
1: I am happy. I'm happy it's Friday. Yes.
0: Okay. Because I walk in today, and you're out of your mind.
1: Well, you know,
0: on a number of things. This will be a fun one today.
1: There's so many stories today, and one in particular that really sticks in my craw.
0: Which one is that?
1: It's the Iran athlete story.
0: Okay, we'll get to that in a second.
1: Yeah, we got to get to it in a second because it makes me absolutely nuts.
0: We got a jobs report. Very encouraging.
1: I saw that, yeah.
0: That's great news. More on that.
1: Very good news.
0: In a bit.
1: Yeah.
0: With California, a lot of people are like, man, it's been exciting because you've got, you know, two Republicans that could really, like, win for governor and mayor of California. And all of a sudden, let's just get to the latest reporting from Fox News and Matt Finn. Roll it.
2: Well, Jackie, we are at L.A. County's massive processing center. This is the location where all of the ballots are supposed to be shipped and counted. And in the latest

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0: Good morning and happy Friday, everybody. We'll see a mix of sun and clouds today. There is a chance this afternoon for some scattered storms. Look for daytime highs today around 86. Partly to mostly cloudy overnight tonight. A chance for some scattered storms. Lows drop down to 69. Mostly sunny, turning warmer, 88 on Saturday. Partly sunny afternoon storms, 87 on Sunday. I'm meteorologist Jason Foltz. Have a great day.
1: Gianna Gelosi, the U.S. economy added a robust 172,000 jobs in May, beating expectations for the third month in a row, the unemployment rate holding steady at 4.3%.
2: The unemployment rate remaining the same here, but this huge jobs numbers will mean the Federal Reserve will look at this and possibly pause interest rates for the foreseeable future because you have strong job growth. Now, if you look back at the revisions on this, both March and April were revised up, a huge number.
1: That's Fox Business's Edward Lawrence. Another day, another scandal. The New York Times spoke with several exes of Maine Senate candidate Graham Platner, who described his behavior as occasionally toxic and unsettling.
3: Lindsay Fifield from Virginia, she told the New York Times Mr. Platner could be rough with her, particularly when they were drinking. She said Platner never hit her, but she said he regularly grabbed her by the shoulder, sometimes hard enough to leave marks.
1: Fox's Madeline Rivera. 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
3: 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And just shortly ago, at the top of the hour, the National Weather Service did update its weather forecast. Let's take a look at it. Currently, it's 78 degrees with overcast skies, humidity level 56%. The wind is out of the south. Right now, it's 18 miles an hour. We've had a gust of 22. Barometric pressure is 30.00 inches of mercury. It's supposed to get up to 84 degrees this afternoon, but as the front moves in, breezy with the south-southwest wind, 20 to 25, gusts of 30, chance of precip, 40% today. And tonight, a chance of showers before 7 o'clock in the evening, but then a slight chance of showers after 8 o'clock in the evening. Mostly cloudy with the lowest 70 degrees. That's really warm. Chance of precip tonight, 20%. Saturday, a 30% chance of showers, mainly after 3 o'clock in the afternoon. Partly sunny with a high of 89 degrees. West-southwest winds 10 to 15. Saturday night, a 40% chance of thunderstorms and a shower or two, mainly between 11 and 1 o'clock in the morning, with a low of 68 degrees. Sunday, a 50% chance in the morning, but then again after 1 o'clock in the afternoon. Mostly cloudy with a high near 84 degrees. Sunday night, showers are likely and a possible thunderstorm after 1 o'clock in the morning. New rainfall amounts less than a tenth to a quarter of an inch, except in higher amounts where the thunderstorms are bigger. Monday, Tuesday night, Wednesday night, all chances of showers next week. And that is your National Weather Service update here during the noon hour on your Ag Check radio station.
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9: The Markley, Van Camp, and Robbins Show. 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There's Scott Robbins.
10: Yo, man.
9: Okay. Did you hear Hunter Biden is thinking about a run for president? Hear anything about that?
10: Why not?
9: You haven't, have you?
10: No, I haven't heard a thing, but hey, nothing surprises me anymore.
9: Forget about this. Yeah. Trump was asked about it from Peter Ducey yesterday in the Oval.
11: I have a question about Hunter Biden. He's on social media now, and he has suggested, maybe joking, I don't know, that he could run for president in 2028. How would he do, Hunter Biden, in a 2028?
12: Well, you would think that, you know, past has something to do with winning an election, and I would say his past is not the greatest. Where's Hunter? Remember my Where's Hunter? It became the number one shirt anywhere in the world for about 3 weeks. I'm not going to say bad. I'm sure, you know, hey, if the guy from Maine can do well, I guess Hunter could do well, too, because the guy from Maine is a basket case.
9: You know, Graham Plattner situation.
10: This is going to sound weird, but I almost said that before we played the clip. I'm like, if Plattner can win,
9: yeah,
10: Hunter Biden surely could win. He could, Plattner could run with him.
9: Yeah.
10: The Biden-Plattner ticket.
9: Mm-hmm.
10: Holy cow.
9: Yeah, that whole thing with Plattner. We talked about it before.
10: Well, he's insane. I mean, it's amazing to me how many people in the Democrat Party have stepped up and went, yeah, he's our guy.
9: We believe him. He didn't know that was a Nazi tattoo.
10: Right, had no idea. And about all the porno,

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0: I'm Lauren Simonetti, and this is the Fox Business Report.
1: SpaceX revenue could reach a whopping $3.4 trillion by 2040. Morgan Stanley giving that forecast, according to the Wall Street Journal. Elon Musk's aerospace company is currently losing money, $4.9 billion last year. SpaceX is looking to raise $75 billion in its highly anticipated IPO, set to launch on June 12. Meanwhile, J.P. Morgan apparently having a change of heart on Elon Musk's electric vehicle company, upgrading Tesla's stock from sell to hold, and more than tripling the price target due to Tesla's engagement with AI, robo-taxis, and robots. Investment firm Apollo putting the kibosh on a $2 billion takeover of Bodycote, a UK-based metal treatment company that's a major supplier to the auto industry. And that's your Fox Business Report. 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
3: Soybeans, corn, and hogs are lower. 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Stein has yield. Soybeans are lower on fund and technical selling. The market continues to wait for any news about soybean sales to China. The USDA did report a soybean product sale to the Philippines this morning. That's set for delivery this marketing year. July beans down 10 and 3 quarters at 11.18 and 3 quarters. August beans down 9 and 3 quarters at 11.22 and 3 quarters. Corn is lower on fund and technical selling. Growing conditions in the U.S. are generally favorable, and there are large crops expected out of South America. This is the sixth consecutive session that corn has moved lower. July corn's down 6 and 3 quarters at 4.17 and 3 quarters. September corn is down 6 and a quarter at 4.26 and a half. The wheat complex is mixed, mostly lower. There is plenty of wheat available in the global market, and U.S. wheat isn't priced competitively. The market is watching the start of winter wheat harvest along with global harvest progress. In Chicago, July wheat down 1 1/4 at 580 and a half. September wheat down 1 1/2 at 593 and 3/4. In Kansas City, July wheat's down 3 1/4 at 617. And in Minneapolis, July wheat down 1/2 at 620 and a half. Live and feeder cattle are up on tight ready supplies. Box beef is higher and sharply higher at midday. August live's up 67 cents at 242.20. October live's up $1.40 at 235.20. August feeder cattle are up 62 cents at 354. Hogs are lower on fund and technical selling in the lower cash business. Butcher hogs are steady at midday. July lean hogs down 262 at 98.97. August lean hogs are down $1.77 at 97.50. I'm Megan Grebner for Brownfield.
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5: We'll continue with a mix of sun and clouds into this afternoon. We can't rule out a stray thunderstorm either. It's going to be breezy. Look for daytime highs today up to around 86. Mostly cloudy, a few scattered storms overnight tonight. Lows drop down to 69. Mostly sunny, and it's going to be hot. 88 on Saturday. A mix of sun and clouds, a few scattered storms, 87 on Sunday. I'm meteorologist J.C. Fultz. Have a great day.
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11: The Markley, Van Camp, and Robbins Show. Jamie Markley, David Van Camp, who's on vacation back next week. There's Scott Robbins. It's Friday. That always feels good. That means our Friday Five, our countdown. And it starts like this.
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11: Ah, yes, the Friday Five countdown. Sometimes it's a holiday. Sometimes it's something in the news. Sometimes it's something we see. The other day, Scott, we saw the top 100 rock albums of the 80s put out by Ultimate Classic Rock.
15: Yeah.
11: And after seeing the list, I had to look up, who's the editor of this? Who wrote this?
15: Yeah, who did?
11: Who contributed to this list?
15: It was bad. It was bad.
11: Some people with their writing from the left. And their number two album, rock album of the 80s, was The Cure, Disintegration.
15: Yeah, there's some musical snobbery that goes on these publications.
11: Oh, my goodness.
15: Always has been.
11: All through the list.
15: Where were the Pogues? They were in there somewhere.
11: Oh, of course.
15: Yeah.
11: Yeah. Remain in Light, Talking Heads at 8. I don't have anything against the Talking Heads.
15: I don't either, but I mean, I understand what you're saying. I mean, you know, please.
11: When you look at all these great rock
15: albums.
11: Well,
15: the 80s, there was some big albums.
11: Monsters.
15: Man.
11: Yes. So the number's 1-888-485-MVCR. So we did our own list. Just Scott and I.
15: Yeah.
11: Greatest rock albums of the 80s. We've done greatest albums of the 80s before, not just rock.
15: This is rock albums.
11: So you're Michael Jackson, not in there.
15: Darn.
11: Or you're Madonna. That would be pop.
15: Yeah, too poppy.
11: Yeah. All right,
15: We're looking for rock records, so here we go.
11: First up, Brent from OKC. Brent, what's going on?
16: Brent, hey, how are you guys?
11: Fantastic, good, man. Thanks for checking in.
16: Hey, I was going to comment that the people who put that list out that you were talking about earlier in the week, a bunch of soy boys, man. What in the world is that crap?
11: Yeah. I'm right there with you, Brent.
15: We're on board with you.
11: Yeah, dude. So what are you thinking?
16: Scotty, I'm thinking, man, it's the ultimate number one, baby. AC/DC Back in Black.
11: Brent, you're going to have a great weekend.
17: Number one.

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0: We'll continue with a mix of sun and clouds into this afternoon. We can't rule out a stray thunderstorm either. It's going to be breezy. Look for daytime highs today up to around 86. Mostly cloudy, a few scattered storms overnight tonight. Lows drop down to 69. Mostly sunny, and it's going to be hot. 88 on Saturday. A mix of sun and clouds, a few scattered storms, 87 on Sunday. I'm meteorologist J.C. Faltz. Have a great day.
1: I'm John Saucier. The Senate passing a $69.5 billion budget reconciliation package to fund immigration enforcement operations through 2029. After the votes were cast, the Senate made the announcement on this package.
2: On this vote, the yeas are 52, the nays are 47. This bill, as amended, is passed.
1: So there you go, the count there. As gas prices remain elevated during this continued closure of the Strait of Hormuz, White House National Economic Council Director Kevin Hassett on Fox says he believes the increase in gas prices is temporary.
3: It's our view that it's a temporary phenomenon that is a result of the president taking strong action to make sure that these lunatics in Iran don't have a nuclear weapon.
1: The May jobs report came out this morning. The U.S. economy adding 172,000 jobs, beating expectations for the third month in a row. 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

0: Markley Van Camp and Robin Show. 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
0: News update. Well, Chuck Schumer, very upset, ripping into Senate Republicans for passing billions in ICE and Border Patrol funding.
1: And they did. Got her through.
0: Yeah. Well, that's what the American people want.
1: Yeah.
0: So just deal with it.
1: Yeah.
0: And now we go to Nimrods. Let's go.
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5: I love the poorly educated.
0: All right. Have to make it quick. Nimrod's the news. We go to Venice, Florida. Deputies with the Sarasota County Sheriff's responded to the Walmart. Guy accidentally shot himself in the groin. Everybody gonna be okay, but the pride there and it might be a while before. Yeah, and that's Nimrod's in the news.
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10: This is RJ Crace with your stories now. The Macon County Animal Control and Care Center will celebrate their 20th anniversary with a community birthday party on the 27th from noon to 4 at the shelter at 2820 East Parkway Drive in Decatur. They'll have food, activities, and reduced-fee pet adoptions. Dogs and cats will be available for adoption for $20 with an approved application. The celebration marks 2 decades since the current shelter facility opened in 2006. The event is open to the public. Several Macon County Fire and EMS providers are among the statewide recipients of the 2026 Small Equipment Grant Program announced by the State Fire Marshal's Office. The program is designed to help fire departments and nonprofit ambulance services purchase essential small equipment. The city of Decatur received over $24,000. The Argentia Oriana Fire Department got almost $5,000, and the Moroa Countryside Fire Protection District received the maximum $26,000. More at nowdecatur.com.
11: President Trump is on the move. Lisa Brady, Fox News. He's heading to a farming roundtable in Wisconsin, and on the way there, cheering the latest snapshot of the economy.
12: The job numbers just came out, and they were fantastic. Better than even anticipated.
4: They anticipated pretty good, but they had no idea it was going to be that.
11: Though he adds he'd like to see lower interest rates after 172,000 jobs created in May with upward revisions for April and March. However, inflation outpacing wage growth, and there's a sell-off on Wall Street. The president tells the Wall Street Journal he wants his incoming acting director of national intelligence to shrink the size of some agencies, pointing to holdovers from the Biden and Obama administrations.
13: This week, President Trump named Bill Pulte the head of the Federal Housing Finance Agency as acting DNI, raising concerns even from some Republican lawmakers who question his credentials. The president says Pulte will only serve a short time and will not be nominated to the post permanently. He told the Journal that makes Pulte less shackled.
11: Fox's Jared Halpern at the White House. A man convicted of scheming with his mistress to murder his wife and an innocent man is sentenced in Virginia to life in prison without parole.
14: Ahead of sentencing, Brendan Banfield told the court he was not guilty of murdering his wife, Christine. Judge Penias Karate said only twice before has she encountered a defendant accused of murder who showed no remorse and calculated their murders.
15: As I listen to the evidence in this case and listen to your testimony, it is apparent that I am once again looking at that same kind of evil.
14: Banfield was convicted of killing his wife with the help of Brazilian au pair Juliana Magalhães. The two lured Joseph Ryan to the Banfield home through a fetish website and killed both him and Christine. Magalhães has been sentenced to 10 years in prison. The Banfields have a young daughter, and he was also convicted of child endangerment.
11: Fox's Jessica Rosenthal, the judge telling Banfield he took everything away from his four-year-old. 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
5: We'll continue with a mix of sun and clouds into this afternoon. We can't rule out a stray thunderstorm either. It's going to be breezy. Look for daytime highs today up to around 86. Mostly cloudy, a few scattered storms overnight tonight. Lows drop down to 69. Mostly sunny, and it's going to be hot. 88 on Saturday. A mix of sun and clouds, a few scattered storms, 87 on Sunday. I'm meteorologist J.C. Fultz. Have a great day.

0: So I feel like, you know, we're kind of rehashing the thing we've been through. I had that tattoo for 17 years. It's a skull and crossbones.
1: 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We need to abolish ICE. We need to dismantle DHS.
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6: All right, thanks, Scott Shannon, and thanks to all of you for being with us. Happy Friday. Write down our toll-free telephone number. You want to be a part of the program. It's 800-941-SEAN. Is this a circus or the Foreign Affairs Committee? I would argue it's a circus. And if Democrats get power, if they get power, this is what the next 2 years will be like in this country. Never-ending, nonstop witch hunts, hearings, stupid elected Republican, Democrats and senators are just going to want to do everything they can do to thwart American progress. And if they do anything, it's going to be to advance their radicalized socialist agenda. That's what they want to do. By the way, it took all this time, and now the Senate finally passed the funding, a full border security funding bill, and they did it in the morning last night, marking a major step forward for the effort to fund Immigration Customs Enforcement, ICE, and Customs Border Protection, CBP, for the rest of President Trump's term. The chamber voted 52-47 to pass. By the way, John Fetterman, I think, is the only one. Well, no, actually all Democrats except for Senator Michael Bennett of Colorado, who is absent to participate in the gubernatorial primary, voted against it. But anyway, the chamber voted 52-47 to pass the $70 billion budget bill, which Republicans refer to as the Secure America Act. Why does it take that long? And I'm going to tell you the other thing that is really irritating to me. Let me give you some results, and then let's go through a little bit of the history when it comes to California and elections, because they really don't, you know, they just don't

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1: Born on America's darkest day, 9/11/01, the Tunnel to Towers Foundation, they have been helping American heroes ever since. Heroes like FDNY firefighter Robert E. Welsh III. Now, Robert served as a police officer before his appointment to the fire department in 2001, just weeks after the 9/11 attacks. He was on the front lines of 9/11 recovery efforts, and Robert dedicated nearly two decades of his life protecting his community. He also coached youth sports. He shared a full life with the love of his life, Jennifer, and their three children. But Robert lost his courageous battle with 9/11-related cancer, leaving behind his beloved family. Now, Tunnel to Towers honored Robert by paying the Welsh's family mortgage. 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Maybe you have land or an old car. Just please go to their website. It's the letter T, the number 2, the letter T.org. The letter T, the number 2, the letter T.org. 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
1: All right, great news on the economy today that I doubt you're going to get from the legacy media mob. Steve Moore will join us, break it all down for you. Although I know gas prices are still up, but they're down significantly from where they were a month ago. And, you know, I think if the president can pull off a deal, great. If he takes him out, whatever he decides, I think this decision is coming sooner than later. That's all I can say. I'm not going to fault the president for trying for peace, especially since the top three tiers of leadership are dead. Maybe we need to take out the leaders of the IRGC now, and maybe the next generation will be the one that makes a deal. I don't know. Otherwise, the president will do militarily what he needs to do and finish it off, which, by the way, could include, in my mind, you know, just strike these facilities where we know the 60% enriched uranium is and entomb it and keep eyes on it. And if they ever go near it, we'll just bomb them again. Or if they start building out other weapon systems, we can get in there and bomb it again. And if they don't open the straits, they don't get a penny. Their economy is literally tanking before our eyes. All right, Steve Moore will analyze the good economic news today and much more. We'll get your calls in this Friday, 800-941-SHAWN.

0: 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Danny, good afternoon to you, sir.
1: Hey, Gail. It's great to be here.
0: You know what? We've had another rough day in the marketplace. I thought that maybe the new crop soybeans might stay a little bit negative or positive, but it didn't seem like it did. There just wasn't a whole lot of positive things to close out the week today.
1: No, and what seems like a really small victory, Gail, is soybeans. They recovered 4 or 5 cents the last 20 minutes of the trade. So, you know, that's a pretty small victory, but you look for signs to stop the bleeding here. But when you have a falling knife market, no one wants to catch it, but soybean complex seem to be performing quite a bit better compared to corn. And I think when you look at that and you ask why, well, we have a tighter balance sheet on soybeans. We have really great crush margins, and we expect someday China to step in.
0: Right. Well, we certainly hope so. They keep talking about it, and they keep thinking about, oh, it's $17 billion and this, and back and forth. But we don't see any move off of the talking points, I guess. One of the things I wanted to ask you, though, Danny, was today in looking at, the last couple of weeks, and we'll go through the week, tomorrow morning in Ag in Action, but it appears that the funds continue to sell off their long positions. They were record longs, but now they continue to sell them off. We probably knew when that was going to happen at some point, did we not?
1: Yeah, you know, I told clients, you know, repeatedly, it wasn't a matter of if funds will get short or even out of these long positions. It was when. Timing is everything. You know, no one knew the exact timing, but they have, you know, really, and they sold around 300,000 contracts here in 2 or 3 weeks.
0: Oh, yeah.
1: I mean, corn just cannot hang in there with that type of exodus. So I said on another radio show this morning, money flow can give us and it can take us. And we're on the take us side right now, unfortunately.
0: Well, it appears that corn has got to be pretty well oversold at this point, is it not?
1: Yeah, technically it's extremely oversold, but again, who's the buyer? You know, who's going to step in and buy that dip? We don't have a big weather story here threatening the U.S. crop yet. Planting is all but done. Low prevent plant acres. We are lacking that catalyst here. And maybe moving forward, we have a USDA report next Thursday, the end of June report, and then we got weather to go and Chinese headlines to go, but we're really lacking that catalyst to turn this ship around.
0: And talking to a lot of different elevators across the mid-belt of Illinois and Indiana, it appears the farmers, which wouldn't surprise us, I guess, it looks like the farmers have not only slammed the door, but put locks on the bin doors at home. Is that probably true?
1: Yes, and I think they've overall done a pretty good job of selling this rally here, especially an old crop, not a ton of old crop left, especially soybeans. But I think a lot of times when you see a futures tank like this, you see basis rally big time in earnest just to keep the bushels moving. And I don't know if the farmer can, you know, they've been in the tractor and sprayer for 2 months now with a long drawn out planting. You know, we're into June now. How patient can they be when they have things to do before new crop will be here before we know it?
0: Oh, absolutely. And of course there's a lot of activity still going on. The geopolitical is still I consider just a mess because it didn't seem to be any true direction. We don't have a farm bill yet, but there's a lot of things I'd like to visit with you, but we're going to run out of time today. We'll kind of touch on some of those tomorrow in Ag in Action, folks, at 7 o'clock. Danny and I will be back on the air with you, and we'll talk about the entire week and what maybe caused the original downfall, the negative side of the markets, and then what we may see moving forward from here out of the trade, out of interest rates, et cetera, and along with the marketing itself. Danny, thank you so much. I'll talk with you tomorrow morning at 7 o'clock, sir.
1: Okay, looking forward to it.

0: We'll continue with a mix of sun and clouds into this afternoon. We can't rule out a stray thunderstorm either. It's going to be breezy. Look for daytime highs today up to around 86. Mostly cloudy, a few scattered storms overnight tonight. Lows drop down to 69. Mostly sunny, and it's going to be hot. 88 on Saturday. A mix of sun and clouds, a few scattered storms, 87 on Sunday. I'm meteorologist J.C. Faltz. Have a great day.
1: I'm John Saucier. The U.S. economy adding 172,000 jobs for the month of May. The unemployment rate holding steady, 4.3%. White House Principal Deputy Press Secretary Anna Kelly telling Fox these numbers represent President Trump's ability to deliver for the American people.
2: Remember what this president did in his first term, reshoring manufacturing, lowering costs, bringing jobs back here at home, deregulation. This is a proven economic formula that this president delivered in his first term, and he's delivering again.
1: Well, this report also shows inflation remains elevated. California is still counting votes from Tuesday's primary. Republican gubernatorial candidate Steve Hilton calls for that count to be sped up.
3: We know perfectly well that when you have slow results like this, shamefully slow results like this, all it does is sow suspicion in our election system. It is their responsibility to get it done quickly.
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2: This is RJ Crace with your stories now. 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Forsyth Fest is coming up on the 19th and 20th. 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
4: A big loss on Wall Street. I'm Lisa Brady, Fox News, as interest rate anxiety returns after another stronger-than-expected jobs report, 172,000 jobs created in May. White House Deputy Spokeswoman Anna Kelly telling Fox,
5: remember what this president did in his first term, reshoring manufacturing, lowering costs, bringing jobs back here at home, deregulation. This is a proven economic formula that this president delivered in his first term, and he's delivering again.
4: The president calling the job numbers incredible, but there's concern about the Fed's next move, with inflation still sticky, the Dow dropping 695 points, the S&P with its biggest one-day drop since October, down more than 2%, and the NASDAQ plummeting more than 1,100, that's over 4%, with some tech shares leading the way. President Trump now in Wisconsin for a farming roundtable event in Chippewa Falls. On the way there, confirming he wants his incoming intelligence director to make cuts.
6: President Trump says he'd like to see the workforce shrink in some U.S. intelligence agencies, telling reporters aboard Air Force One.
7: Never, that's way too high for way too long. Yeah, I wouldn't mind. If he cut, I wouldn't mind that.
6: The president signaling incoming acting director of national intelligence, Bill Pulte, could shake up the agency.
7: Bill Pulte is very good. He's very talented. Done a great job at Fannie Mae, Freddie Mac.
6: Pulte currently leads the Federal Housing Finance Agency. The president says Pulte will serve at DNI for a short term, saying interviews are already underway for a permanent director.
4: Fox's Jared Halpern at the White House. A Virginia man convicted of killing his wife and a man lured to the couple's home as a fall guy is sentenced to life in prison. Brendan Banfield was having an affair with the family's au pair, who testified against him and was already sentenced to 10 years in prison. The judge telling Banfield he took everything away from his four-year-old daughter. Banfield still says he's innocent. 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
8: 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Stein has yield. Soybeans were lower on fund and technical selling. July beans down 8 at 1121.5. August beans down 6.5 at 1126. Corn was lower on fund and technical selling. July contracts down 7 at 417.5. September corn down 5.75 at 427. The wheat complex was mostly lower. Live and feeder cattle were mostly higher on tight ready supplies. August live's up 12 at 241.65. August feeders were up 52 at 353.90. Hogs were lower on fund and technical selling. July contracts down 280 at 98.80. August lean hogs down 205 at 97.22. There was a light to moderate direct cash cattle trade that took place throughout the week. Live deals in the South range from $255 to $258. That's a dollar lower to $3 higher than the previous week's weighted averages. Dress deals were at mostly $405, steady with the previous week's weighted average basis in Nebraska. Estimated cattle slaughter was 100,000 head, down 5,000 on the week and down more than 2,000 on the year. The cash hog market has struggled to find direction. Demand for U.S. pork, though, does remain a focal point. Global demand has had some bright spots, but there are still lingering concerns about long-term strength. Domestic demand for pork could see a bump with the return of summer grilling season and pork's very competitive price in the retail space. Estimated hog slaughter was 473,000 head. That's up 1,000 on the week and up about 36,000 on the year. I'm Megan Grebner, Brownfield Ag News.
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12: All right, news roundup and information overload hour. Here's our toll-free telephone number this Friday. It is 800-941-SEAN if you want to be a part of the program. All right, so a conservative tax policy attorney, who you're going to meet in a second, Rosemary Becky is going to join us, and founder of Jersey First, which is a grassroots organization dedicated to protecting taxpayers, holding government accountable, and she is here today to highlight New York City Mayor Zoran Marxist Kami Mamdani's celebration of a deal that will give New York residents 1,000 World Cup tickets. This is, you know, the big World Cup time, and it's in New Jersey at the Meadowlands. Good luck traveling to New Jersey for those of you that will make that trek. Good luck to you. Anyway, she says the arrangement perfectly captures everything wrong with how major public events are increasingly managed and taxpayers, you know, shoulder the cost while politicians distribute the benefits. I mean, because you've got Mamdani out there, he has this $50 World Cup ticket lottery and give it to people. And, you know, FIFA is not caring about the cost of New Jersey residents as a new. A lot of people in New Jersey are pretty pissed off about it, but that then raises the price of everything. Anyway, here to break it down and explain it to us is Rosemary Becky is with us, conservative tax policy attorney. Rosemary, how are you? Happy Friday.
13: Happy Friday, Sean. Glad to be here.
12: Tell us what's really happening here. I'm not the biggest soccer fan. Are you a big soccer fan?
13: I am not a big soccer fan, and we've got a lot going on here. So, first of all, I will tell you that New Jersey has invested over $50 million directly into the host committee. In addition, we've spent over $300 million on public infrastructure and all sorts of things to get ready for this. And meanwhile, we've got New York City Mayor Mamdani cutting a deal with the FIFA host committee. He secured 1,000 tickets for just $50 each, plus free round-trip bus transit. And this is solely for New York citizens. Meanwhile, New Jerseyans are paying the, you know, $400 to $1,800 ticket prices, plus Governor Sherrill's said that the trains will cost $98 each way. So seems like we've got something that's pretty...
12: How do they charge $98 each way for a stupid train ride?
13: It's insane. It's silly. It's absolutely silly. You got me. And I'm not sure I know many people that are going to pay $98, excuse me, to ride the train.
12: That's crazy. That is crazy.
13: Yeah.
12: So I don't think.

0: I'm Charles Payne, and this is the Fox Business Report.
1: A brutal beatdown on Wall Street Friday. The Dow tanking 695 points, S&P losing 201, NASDAQ plummeting 1,122. The NASDAQ having its worst day since April of 2025 and experiencing its highest point loss in history. A hot May jobs report raising expectations of a Fed rate hike, heavily impacting the stock market Friday. Tech stocks getting slammed, especially chip stocks, stemming from Broadcom's disappointing AI chip sales outlook. Marvell sinking nearly 17% at Friday's close. Shares of Micron and Arm Holdings tanking over 12%. AMD and Intel shares plummeting over 10%. Wall Street winners Friday include FedEx Freight and Kimberly-Clark. Shares of Cooper Companies jumping over 8%. The medical device company's second quarter earnings topping estimates. And that's your Fox Business Report. I'm Laura Cantor, invested in you.
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9: All Hands Radio News. I'm Petty Officer Liz Vlahos. 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Chief Petty Officer Lynn Rodriguez takes us into the world of a CB diver.
10: When I'm getting ready to dive, I'm nervous, I'm excited, my heart starts racing, and I just hope that I get the job done and the weather and the water's cooperating with us. I am Chief Petty Officer Lynn Rodriguez. I am a Navy construction electrician and CB diver. We do underwater construction, we do demolition, build boat ramps, mooring inspections, cable inspections. Depends on the job and the location, we do some salvage, debris removal, depending where it's at. Underwater when I'm working, I feel good. I feel like it's just the way for me to get to work. But at the same time, you have a lot of other things you gotta worry about. I have to worry about how much air do I have left. I gotta worry about my buddy, you know, cause he's watching me and I'm watching him, making sure we're okay. And if we're lucky, we get to see. If not, everything is by feel. You always have a buddy with you. You're never doing anything by yourself. You're never alone. I followed my dad's advice to always prove myself and do what I can in the Navy and make him proud, make everyone proud. So I try to do that with everything I do. Being a woman, it's sometimes more challenging because we have to wear the same amount of gear that a man does. And we have to do the same amount of pull-ups that a man does for the physical training and the test. It's a challenge, but you can do it. You just gotta set your mind to it. Taught me how to be a leader. Independent, confident.
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7: All right, thanks, Scott Shannon, and thanks to all of you for being with us. Happy Friday. Write down our toll-free telephone number. You want to be a part of the program. It's 800-941-SEAN. Is this a circus or the Foreign Affairs Committee? I would argue it's a circus. And if Democrats get power, if they get power, this is what the next 2 years will be like in this country. Never-ending, nonstop witch hunts, hearings, stupid elected Republican, Democrats and senators are just going to want to do everything they can do to thwart American progress. And if they do anything, it's going to be to advance their radicalized socialist agenda. That's what they want to do. By the way, it took all this time, and now the Senate finally passed the funding, a full border security funding bill, and they did it early, well, in the morning last night, marking a major step forward for the effort to fund Immigration Customs Enforcement, ICE, and Customs Border Protection, CBP, for the rest of President Trump's term. The chamber voted 52-47 to pass. By the way, John Fetterman, I think, is the only one. Well, no, actually, all Democrats except for Senator Michael Bennett of Colorado, who is absent to participate in the gubernatorial primary, voted against it. But anyway, the chamber voted 52-47 to pass the $70 billion budget bill, which Republicans refer to as the Secure America Act. Why does it take that long? And I'm going to tell you the other thing that is really irritating to me. Let me give you some results, and then let's go through a little bit of the history when it comes to California and elections, because they really don't, you know, they just don't want integrity. You know, they just don't want integrity. And that's the hard part. Let me write this in here. I'm writing something. Okay, there we go. So it's frustrating to all of us that want integrity in the system. So here's what we got today. We're at about 62% of the vote in California. The vote took place on Tuesday. Today's Friday. Within 2 hours in my free state of Florida, there was 90%+ of the vote had been counted. Within 2 hours, there's no delay. There's integrity in the system. There are integrity measures in the system. And that means the people of Florida, they're not complaining about election results. They learned their lesson post 2000, hanging, swinging, dimpled, pimpled, you know, perforated chads that, you know, what a mess that was, in that election. But you know what? To their credit, they fixed it, and they've added more integrity measures thanks to, my great governor, Ron DeSantis, who's done a great job. But here's what we found. There was a bit of a big dump that came out this morning, and it shows that Spencer Pratt is losing ground, quite a bit of ground, as mail-in ballots pour in from Democrats. Now, Spencer Pratt's lead, remember, the top two people make it to the November ballot, and then they've got this councilwoman, what's her name, Ramon or Raymond, I don't know what her name is, in the L.A. mayoral contest, narrowed the gap significantly. And Republican gubernatorial candidate Steve Hilton maintained his lead over Democratic candidates Becerra

0: As a young teenage boy, I didn't even know what autism was. How do you even spell that? A few years later, I heard that a friend's cousin's son had been diagnosed with autism.
1: I still wasn't sure what that really meant.
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1: To be angry about. Look at the great news we can celebrate. Late last night, the Senate passed funding for ICE and Border Patrol through the end of Trump's second term. That's good news. On a personal front, on a show front, for the Mike Gallagher show, we're about 25 kids away from hitting 900 sponsored children in our Angel Tree summer camp campaign. I think the number now is 874, 26. We just have to find 26 big-hearted members of our audience willing to sponsor a child for $200, and we're going to be at 900 children. My dream is 1,000. If I can go to my grave saying that in the spring of 2026, the Mike Gallagher Show audience donated $200,000 to send kids of prisoners to summer camps, my life will have been worth it. So I'm hoping and praying that you'll take a moment to go to MikeOnline.com. You'll see the counter there, the thermometer. It says 874. I'd love to get to 1,000. If we can get to 900 today, I've got a plan. I've got a scheme. If I can get to 900 today, we're going to get to 1,000, but more on that in a little bit later. So I've got nothing to be grumpy about. They got all kinds of headaches in the Democrat Party. They're falling apart. The New York Times with this supposed bombshell about Graham Plattner, this kook, this screwball, this maniac from Maine. But here's why I'm grumpy. Yes, he should drop out. Yes, the Republican should win. But the Republican is Susan Collins, one of four Senate Republicans to again unite with the Democrats and block Trump's Save America Act. Look at what's going on right now in California. Oh, 24,000 late-night ballots came in, and they were all for the Democrat in California. Spencer Pratt didn't get one vote in the 24,000 mail-ins that we just happened to find overnight. There's nobody that believes that. There's nobody that accepts that. You'd have to be a fool. If we don't fix voter fraud in this country, we don't have a country anymore. And Susan Collins, Lisa Murkowski, that wretched senator from Alaska, Mitch McConnell, and Tom Tillis joined the Democrats last night to again try to block the SAVE Act, the Safeguarding American Voter Eligibility America Act. About 80% of Americans favor the SAVE Act. They favor voter ID. The vast majority of Republicans and Democrats believe in fixing our election system. How long does it take to count up all the votes on American Idol? Isn't that a show out in California? They can tabulate, 75, 100 million votes in an hour? But California can't manage to count the ballots for an election. And yet, these, I'm going to say it, really wicked Republicans, four of them, thwarting Trump and blocking the will of the people. And the only thing you can do is get rid of them. You got to vote them out of office. Tillis is gone. McConnell will be gone. Susan Collins? What, she's better than Graham Plattner? I'm not trying to be a smart aleck here. I'm not sure that the Nazi lover wouldn't be better than her. At least you know where he stands. According to the New York Times, he beats up his girlfriends. The guy's a creep. The guy's an absolute degenerate. Everybody knows he's a degenerate. Ro Khanna.

0: I saw a post on social media where Ro Khanna goes through all of this litany of complaints about Judge Kavanaugh and Trump. You can't make this crap up. Ro Khanna, who is one of the biggest disgraces in the body politic, there's a post they found from X where Ro Khanna, this congressman from California, wrote, this was back in 2018. I believe Dr. Christine Blasey Ford. I believe Deborah Ramirez. I believe Anita Hill. Brett Kavanaugh should not be on the Supreme Court. And now he's traveling to Maine today to actually campaign for this cretin, Graham Plattner. You can't make this up. AOC, the other day, did you see her when she was asked about Graham Plattner? You know, believe all women? Humming. I don't want to weigh in. She was reduced to a babbling idiot, which doesn't take much. But she can't defend this. None of them can. But what do we do about our own? What do we do about the Susan Collinses? Somebody's got to explain Lisa Murkowski to me. Somebody has to explain Lisa Murkowski. I had to have my producer track down. Do you know the ICE funding that was passed overnight? The Senate, the U.S. Senate, finally voted to fund ICE and Border Patrol through the end of Trump's second term. You know the one Republican vote against it? Lisa Murkowski. I said to Tracy, can you find what the reason is that she's against it? And it has something to do with the budget reconciliation process. She's got no reason. She just wants to be a yes vote with the Democrats. She wants to thwart the Trump agenda. That constipated face-looking ninny is against everything that Trump and MAGA and America First and Republicans stand for. And somebody's got to explain this to me. Is Alaska awash in crazy lunatic libs? Didn't Alaska produce Sarah Palin? I've been to Alaska on the Patriots Alaska cruise a bunch of times. Isn't it kind of a conservative state? Or are there a bunch of flaming Berkeley, Portland, Oregon, Birkenstock-wearing libs in Alaska? How does she stay there? How do the voters of Alaska tolerate her? So those are some of the questions I have for a Friday here in the Relief Factor Studios. Sorry for being a little cranky. I don't want to be. I want to be in a great mood. Maybe you can lift my spirits. My number is 800-655-MIKE. I have a question for you. When you hear that Tom Tillis, who's on his way out from North Carolina, Susan Collins, Lisa Murkowski, and Mitch McConnell again unite with Democrats against Trump, what do we do with our own? What do we do with our own swamp? How can they not get rid of Lisa Murkowski by now? What's it going to take for Alaskans to reject this diabolical malcontent? I'm all ears. Let's kick it around for a few minutes here on the Mike Gallagher Show. 800-655-MIKE, 800-655-6453. Your voice. One number does it all, don't forget. You can text or you could call, because we're only just beginning for a Friday. 800-655-MIKE. Join me.
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0: Gallagher.
1: I really feel for the American voter, for the American Republican, for the American common sense citizen. Not only do we have to beat back these lunatic Democrats, but we've got to beat back the rhinos. Lisa Murkowski is the quintessential Republican in name only. I was just reading an article from Matt Margolis over at PJ Media, the real reason Murkowski is undermining election integrity. This is a woman who has no intention of integrity in our elections. She has no intention of getting anything done that would achieve that. And wait till you hear the real reason. I mean, she once invoked, and this is what she hopes you won't, that no one will remember. She voted to advance the John Lewis Voting Rights Advancement Act back in 2021. Had that bill passed, it would have forced states to get federal permission before changing their own voting laws. Her whole argument against the SAVE Act, evidently, is that it would federalize our elections. Well, if what she voted for in 2021, getting the federal government to give permission to states before they could change their own voting laws, if that's not federalizing elections, nothing is. She's a liar. She's a total wolf in sheep's clothing. She's disgusting. And for Alaskans to keep putting up with this miserable, wretched excuse of a senator is beyond me. I maybe somebody in Alaska can explain it. We've got people all over the country. Maybe if you're familiar with Alaska. Does Alaska have a big, wide swath of progressivism that I don't understand? Help me understand it. 800-655-MIKE. 800-655-6453. 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When prompted, say the keyword Mike Gallagher and make the switch to Pure Talk. Here's WJ in Tampa Bay, Florida. WJ, tell me what we do about the problem of these rhinos that continue to thwart the Trump agenda.
2: Well, start off with, Mike, their cash cow, Mitch McConnell, will be leaving. Mitch McConnell put millions and millions of dollars in Murkowski's war chest the last go-around.
1: Yep.
2: Virtually defeated Sarah Palin. Because they use the percentages over in Alaska, and I believe the Democrats can cross over and vote. That's how she got reelected.
1: Well, exactly, and the ranked choice voting and all of that. I mean, she doesn't even have to be in the top.
2: Right.
1: But are you saying we just have to be patient and give it time? And goodbye, Mitch McConnell. Goodbye, Tom Tillis. Goodbye, maybe eventually Lisa Murkowski.
2: Mitch McConnell is not handling the purse strings anymore. Now, if Mr. Thune decides to pour a ton of money in her war chest, since I contribute to the Senate fun. I will be watching this very closely. If he puts a penny in her next war chest, if he's speaker, I got news for you. They will never get another dime from me again.
1: I got you. All right, WJ, good to hear from you. Making me a little better. You're cheering me up a little bit. I need to be cheered up a little bit. Lou, we got a couple of kids sponsored now. We're up to 876 kids. Come on, we got to get to 900. It's $200 to send a child of a prisoner to a Christian summer camp. Stacy in Louisville. Come on, Stacy, cheer me up.
0: Well, I can't cheer you up about Alaska, but I am very excited about America's 250th birthday and just living here and being able to see it and all of the decorations. So I was trying to cheer you up by saying, you know.
1: I like that. I like that. I like that. You're right. That does cheer me up, Stacy. That does. That helps a lot. She's right. It's a great point. I mean, here we are getting to experience the 250th birthday of the United States of America. Let that say, we forget that. We've got more good than bad. And I just want to continue to focus on what our challenges are, but I don't want to be miserable about it all. But again, how could I be miserable? Look at what we've done so far with this Angel Tree Summer Camp. Come on, let's help get us to 900 kids. And speaking of celebrating the 250th, don't forget the big Gulf of America cruise in November, November 14th through the 21st. Scott Jennings, Larry O'Connor, our new morning host on many stations around the country, Colonel Kurt Schlichter, Jen Horn, and I, we're all going to be your hosts. We're going to set sail out of Fort Lauderdale. You're going to have the time of your life, November 14th through the 21st. Hundreds have signed up. 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
1: There we go. 877 kids. We're creeping up. Come on. We're 23 kids away from getting to 900, which is my unofficial goal on a Friday, to sponsor a child of an American prisoner. Come on. We can do this. Can you imagine what it's going to feel like next week when we can all say that this audience donated $200,000 to spread the good news of Jesus Christ? These are kids that are going to get to go to a Christ-centered camp. This is a big deal. And I know I'm overboard, but I'm excited. Because right now we're at 877 kids. We're 23 children away from hitting 900 today. And if we hit 900 today, we'll get to 1,000 by next week. I need you. $25, $50, $100, whatever you can spare to bless these children of American prisoners. It's the Prison Fellowship Ministry. It's the Angel Tree Summer Camp Campaign. And we're pulling out all the stops to get to 1,000. And with God's help, we'll get there. 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You'll see that counter. It says right now, 877 kids. That means I just need 46 people within the sound of my voice to pop in $100. If 46 of you will take a couple of minutes out of your day to go to MikeOnline.com and donate $100, we'll get to 900 today. And you'll feel better because you're doing God's work. Come on, let's do it. How could I not be in a good mood? Look, Nancy Pelosi will put a smile on your face. I mean, if Graham Plattner and the terrorist sympathizer in New Jersey isn't a good enough example of the state of today's Democrat Party, how about good old battle axe herself, Nancy Pelosi? Apparently, a reporter from Lindell TV, Mike Lindell's TV network, has had a little bit of a history with Nancy Pelosi. She wants to know why Nancy Pelosi didn't bring in the National Guard on January 6th. And she has asked this question of Mrs. Pelosi before. So she did it again yesterday. And this is great stuff. This is so fun. The way Mediaite puts it, Representative Nancy Pelosi had strong words for Lindell TV reporter Allison Steinberg yesterday. Here was the exchange. Now, you got to picture this. I hope you're able to watch on Salem News Channel, because if you see the clip, it's even funnier than what you're going to hear on the radio, because she's walking with great difficulty. Now, I don't want to make fun of her. How old is she? What is she, 90, 95, 98? I forget. She's got the dentures and the facelifts and look, we all want to get old and happy. I just want to be retired. I don't want to be 99 and shuffling around the halls of Capitol Hill like she is. So she's walking with great difficulty. And this young, pesky Lindell TV reporter decides to come up to her with a camera and a microphone. Hilarity ensues.
2: Last time I asked you about January 6th, why you turned the National Guard away on January 6th, you told me to shut up and that I was repeating Republican talking.
3: You're not going to shut up again because you're speaking lies.
2: And but you're right here. You're right here on record saying,
3: I'll admit it. No, I did not admit it. The president never sent, would agree to send the National Guard. Don't waste your time or mine on you.
2: Why was your daughter filming you on January 6th?
3: Why don't you get away?
2: These are just questions the American people want answers to.
3: No, you know what? I don't even think you're a real journalist. You work for Mike the Pillow Man?
2: Actually, I do, and we're very proud.
3: Don't consider that journalism. Mike the Pillow Man, that's not journalism. I don't have any reason to talk to you.
2: I'd love to give you a free pillow.
3: I want you to record this. I want people to know that you're not a real journalist. You work for Mike the Pillow Man, and all you do is spout untruths. Okay. Get away from me.
2: You can insult me all you want.
3: Get away from me.
4: Thank you, guys.
2: Thank you, Congresswoman. We'll give you a my pillow so you can have a nice sleep tonight, okay? Take care.
1: And she's Mike Pillow Man. Mike Pillow Man, she calls him. And you can see her, and she's huffing, and she's puffing. You get away from me. You get away from me. And your little dog, too. Get away. Be gone. You're with Mike the Pillow Man. Gosh, that's great stuff. How could that not? She is 86 years old, by the way. Now, you know, hey, she's like Donald Trump's elder sister. And I don't mean to make fun of her age, but when she's barely able to walk and she's going down the hall and she's stumbling, when she's having such a hard time, and this young, pretty, you know, vivacious reporter has got this long microphone. Get away from me. You're with Mike, my pillow. You're Mike Pillow Man. Are you Mike Pillow Man? Come on. How good is that? This is today's Democrat Party. Do you get it? Now, look, we've got our own relics. I know that. But bye-bye, Mitch McConnell. You know, bye-bye some of the... And being old in and of itself isn't certainly a disqualifier. But when you're old and cranky, I think I posted last night on X, MyPillow promo code Cranky Nancy. When you're old and cranky, that's just hilarious. I could play that all day long. Should we play it again? Should we play it one more time? Because the beginning got a little clipped off. I want to play just the very beginning. Well, let's play the whole thing. Hey, come on, it's worth it. In fact, while we're playing it, do me a favor. Look, we got another kid sponsored in the Angel Tree Prison. Come on, we need about 45 people to pop in $100 at MikeOnline.com to sponsor a child to go to a Christian summer camp, the son or daughter of an American prisoner. So while we're playing the clip, as you're laughing along with everybody else, do a little bit of God's work here and sponsor a child at one of the Prison Fellowship Angel Tree summer camps. I think we've got to play this one more time.
2: Hi, Congresswoman Pelosi. Last time I asked you about January 6th, why you turned the National Guard away on January 6th, you told me to shut up and that I was repeating Republican talking.
3: You're not going to shut up again because you're speaking lies. And
2: but you're right here. You're right here on the record saying, I'll admit it.
3: No, I did not admit it. The president never sent, would agree to send the National Guard. Don't waste your time or mine on you.
2: Why was your daughter filming you on January 6th?
3: Why don't you get away?
2: These are just questions the American people want answers to.
3: No, you know what? I don't even think you're a real journalist. You work for Mike the Pillow Man?
2: Actually, I do, and we're very proud.
3: Don't consider that journalism. Mike the Pillow Man, that's not journalism. I don't have any reason to talk to you.
2: I'd love to give you a free pillow.
3: I want you to record this. I want people to know that you're not a real journalist. You work for Mike the Pillow Man, and all you do is spout untruths.
2: Okay.
3: Get away from me.
2: You can insult me all you want.
3: Get away from me.
4: Thank you, guys.
2: Thank you, Congresswoman. We'll give you a my pillow so you can have a nice sleep tonight, okay? Take care.
1: and she says, we'll get you a pillow so you get a nice sleep. And you can see she's like licking her, Nancy Pelosi's like chomping her gums. And she's huffing and through that whole diatribe, she's wagging her finger at this girl's face. She's like sticking her finger in the young woman's face. Get away from me. Get away. Oh, Tracy, we got to get this out on the text line. Because if you haven't seen this, this is sure to put a smile on your face. We'll come up with a keyword. We'll do a keyword here. In fact, I'll tell you right off the bat, the keyword is going to be cranky. But give Tracy like about 3 minutes to get it turned around. But the keyword is cranky, so you can actually see the deliciousness of that exchange. Now, again, this is one of the superstars of the Democrat Party. The party is in shambles. You know it and I know it. What they're doing in California is criminal. And everybody knows how bad it is. I saw something last night that was astounding. Shouldn't surprise anybody. 24,000, a late night ballot drop last night of 24,000 votes. Spencer Pratt in the Los Angeles mayoral race didn't get a single vote out of 24,000. Now, you know that's impossible. You know that can't happen. The odds of that happening have got to be about a gazillion to one. They're cheating. They're cheating. You know it. I know it. And they know it. You know why they're cheating? Because it's the only way they can win. This is the party of Nancy Pelosi. This is the party of Graham Plattner. This is the party of the what's the guy's name in New Jersey who was the driver for the blind sheik? This is the party lining up behind that punk who plunged a knife into the chest of the young football player in Texas. This is the party that celebrates Charlie Kirk's murder. This is the party that downplays physical violence, like the New York Times tried to do with Graham Plattner. That's a doozy, too, the way the New York Times covered this. They have this big bombshell report in the New York Times, came out yesterday, about Graham Plattner. This is classic. This is classic New York Times. I got to find this headline for you. The guy was such a creep, apparently, that he's got ex-girlfriends coming out talking about all the horrific things he did to them. You know, like violent behavior. You know how the New York Times characterized it? I'm not kidding you. I'm going to read you the headline. Several women who dated Graham Plattner recall unsettling behavior. Unsettling behavior. And the behavior? Oh, yeah. Unsettling, all right. They go into details, first of all, about the Nazi tattoo, where he fondly called it my Totenkopf. He knew exactly what the Nazi tattoo was. But they go into explaining his behavior. One girlfriend said he regularly grabbed her by the shoulders, sometimes hard enough to leave marks. On one occasion, yanked her out of a cab by her wrist after an argument when she wanted to stay in the car. During one argument, he twisted her arm behind her back, shoved her into a bedroom, held the door closed from the other side so she couldn't get out. Eventually, she fell asleep. She said, it hurt. It didn't break my arm, but it hurt. Now, that's physical abuse, right? That's assault. The New York Times calls it unsettling behavior. Yeah, it's unsettling, all right. And over in California, the guy over on CNN reports, for whatever reason, the late mail-in votes in key races tend to pull Democrats ahead. Yeah, for whatever reason. So that's why the Democrats are in trouble. And everybody knows it. Yeah, the MyPillow guy. Is that like the guy, the one on Drury Lane? Oh, that's funny stuff. Yeah, that's the key word, cranky, if you want to see that clip of Nancy Pelosi browbeating the Lindell TV reporter. Just text the keyword cranky to 800-655-6453. You're going to want to see that clip. It is hysterical. Our number, 800-655-MIKE, for you to jump aboard and join us. We'll put your voice front and center here on the Mike Gallagher Show.

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1: Oh, come on. We're 20 kids now away from hitting 900. We're at 880 kids. This is so fun. Come on, let's get there right now. 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We need $4,000, right, to get to 900. 900 children who will go to a Christian summer camp. 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Coming up, you know the one thing I like about California, even if Spencer Pratt and Steve Hilton wind up not advancing, the whole country is going to see right through the scam that is the corrupt voting system of California. 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
1: There's a brand new poll out that says that Susan Collins is now tied with the embattled Democrat candidate Graham Plattner following revelations that he sexted up to a dozen women on the on a skeevy chat app. The New York Times yesterday with the bombshell report that he was actually physically abusive, alleged by some of his former girlfriends. Look, I wouldn't be surprised if Maine would elect the guy, because that's what today's Democrat Party has become. Meanwhile, in California, they're still trying to count the ballots. We'll get your take on that and a whole lot more. Happy Friday. 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